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2: 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He never fails. He can do the impossible.

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1: I know he can.
0: I've seen him do it.
1: I've seen him do it.
0: So whatever problem you've got.
1: Whatever problem you've got.

God do phenomenal things. Oh, yes, I have. I've seen God give people supernatural strength when they didn't know how they were going to make it. I've seen him use the most unlikely people to do incredible things. So I wrote this verse for those of you that are less than perfect.

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1: Ladies and gentlemen, please welcome to the stage my choir in their farewell concert and recording, the Tri-City Singers. 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

0: 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What did he see?
1: He saw the mess.
0: 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Because there are some folk in here that people have wrote you off. Said you would never amount to anything. Said that you would never end up being anywhere. But Myron, tell him one more time. What did he see?
1: He saw the best.
0: When mama said you would never be nothing. When aunties and uncles said that you would never amount to anything. 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He didn't

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1: I want you to know, long as I got King Jesus, I don't need nobody else. Do you hear me what I say? Long as I got King Jesus, I don't need nobody else. 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
0: But it's the thoughts in my mind.

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1: And the phone calls we receive of you telling us how you were encouraged from the struggle is over. I decided to ask God to give me another word of encouragement to encourage his people. So I got some old young people. Butterfly praises. Let's encourage someone. Listen.
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1: Yeah.
2: But it's okay.
1: Put a smile on your face.
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1: Uh-huh.
2: It's gonna be a brighter day. All things work together.
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0: 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He's already working out. 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He's already working out. 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
2: Recently, I heard a sermon about the need to excavate before you're able to elevate. The sermon encouraged us to dig deep to remove bad habits, counterproductive decisions, destructive desires, and even a few dead memories, which will frequently haunt our decision-making powers. We were reminded that sustained elevation is dependent upon an unshakable foundation. If we are unsure about our elevation, more likely than not is because we are building upon an unstable foundation. And instead of shoring up our foundation through excavation, we just continue to build on insecure ground. So I want to leave you with this one thought today. It is not possible to elevate to your highest potential until you have first excavated an unreliable foundation.
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1: In this life, everybody shall have a valley experience. 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
0: You're the reason why.
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1: you
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0: sometimes we are our worst enemy.
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0: God, rescue us from ourselves.

overthinking. If you're listening out there, just repeat after me if you're struggling with your past and say, let the Lord know. Just say, whoa.

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Amen. Now when we pray, we want to end that with a declaration, a decree. So I'm speaking for all of you listening, starting here, starting now. The things that hurt you in the past won't control your future. Starting now, this is a new day. This is your exodus. You are officially released.

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mighty God is Jesus, and it's all

Hallelujah. Don't you know that when you call on that name, it changes the atmosphere around you? Don't you know demons try to find some place to hide? When you call on that name, name of Jesus. Bible said he's got a name which is above every name. At the name of Jesus, every knee shall bow and every tongue shall confess Jesus is Lord. Hallelujah. Wow, we thank God for the name, power that is in the name of Jesus. We got to teach our children that name. This generation, this ungodly generation, praise him. These schools, we don't know what's going to happen from one second to the next when they go to school, but you can teach them one thing, that when they're in a crisis, there is Christ in the crisis. Call on Jesus. Hallelujah. I know it's right. And I know that there's power that's in the name of Jesus. I'd like to invite your attention to the book of Philippians. And the third chapter and the 10th verse. Philippians chapter 3, beginning at verse 10. You have it, say amen. Let us read, that I may know him, the power of his resurrection, the fellowship of his sufferings, being made conformable unto his death, if by any means I might attain unto the resurrection of the dead, as though I had already attained. Either were already perfect, but I follow after, if that I may apprehend that which also I am apprehended of. Brethren, I count not myself apprehended. There's one thing I do, getting those things which are behind, reaching forth unto those things which are before. Last one, toward the mark, the prize of the high calling of God in. Amen. You may be seated. We're going to take our subject from verse 13. Paul says, brethren, I count not myself to have apprehended, but this one thing I do, forgetting those things which are behind and reaching forth to those things which are before. Brethren, I count not myself to have apprehended, but one thing I do, forgetting those things which are behind, reaching forth unto those things which are before. I like to use for subject, run and don't look back. Tell somebody, run and don't look back. Getting those things which are behind. I was thinking about the
the word that we received on last week in the revival that we had, and from each speaker I received something that, and that's what you ought to do when you hear the word. The word of God is to help us become more like Christ. It's to prepare us for our life after death. The word of God is not just about things here in this world. And although there are many that are preaching a gospel that seems to resonate with folk that's looking to gain in this life, we must understand that that's not what the gospel is for. The gospel is to prepare us for our life after death. I want to make it just clear. Fact is that we are all going to die. Praise him. I had a chance, I was looking at one of the picture albums I have at home, and as I was looking through the album, all of the bishops that I had once sat on the board with, and many of them are gone. And of course, when we look at our church, we go back some years ago when we was on Dick Street, many of them that we served with, they're gone. And one generation come, and then another generation go off to sea. It is something that all of us will have to face and deal with. But don't look so sad.

condition. Praise the Lord. And I'm not going to tell you that you should eat pig feet and chitlins all the time. I'm not saying. Run your blood pressure up off the chain. I'm not saying. But what I am saying, no matter what you do, the scripture says that it's appointed unto man once to die, and after this, the judgment. So all of us, and that, so the word comes so that we can prepare ourselves to be ready to see our God in peace. I want to see him in peace. And I want to be better. I want to do that which is pleasing to the Lord. I remember the first speaker, Elder Johnson, said when you ask to get closer to God, he said, prepare yourself for trials. You can't get close to God without some tests. You ask, Lord, I want to get closer to you. I want to be more like you. Well, the Lord got to work on you. He's got to work on me. We can't get close to God unless there's some adversity in our lives. It is adversity that causes us to call on him. You won't even know how good God is until you are in trouble and the Lord bring you out. You can't even get a testimony until your back is up against the wall sometime and you can't find any way out, and everything that you thought and everyone you thought you could depend on let you down, and you know you got to turn to the Lord. Because I'm here to tell you that he can make a way out of no way. So you have to prepare yourself if you want to get closer to the Lord. And then Evangelist Butler said that you want to live your life so that you don't become a stumbling block to others. She said, and there are things in your life that you deal with that you just have to let go. And sometimes people have said things about you and you want to take a stand and vindicate yourself and speak up to defend yourself. And amen. But sometimes it's just best to just let it go. There are times when you might have to stand up, but sometimes you just have to say, well, it's in God's hands. The Lord, one thing about us and about the life that we live, God knows the truth about everything. And it's not our desire, shouldn't be our desire to try to impress people. If I impress anyone, I want to impress the Lord. Because what good would it do for you to say, well done to me, and God is saying something else? The well done's that we receive, we want to receive them from the Lord. I want the Lord to say, well done, my good and faithful servant. I want the Lord to be pleased with me. Praise the Lord. And then Elder Dantley reminded us that we are to stand fast and hold the tradition which we've been taught. Amen. That in spite of the fact that time has passed by since we've heard the word preached from our spiritual fathers and Bishop Butler and Elder Dantley, and even though time has gone, amen, nothing's changed.

0: We're still here, and the word of God is still right. Praise him, and amen. In spite of the distractions, and there are distractions, amen, and we're looking at a world and a church that is starting to compromise, amen, and everything is all right, and you can do anything and live any kind of way, and you're still going to make heaven. Well, that's a lie. You just can't live any kind of life and expect to go up in the rapture. That's a lie. Hallelujah. People thinking, well, I can do this and I'm going to do that and I'm going to do my own thing. And even and I was thinking, help me, Holy Ghost. Even when it comes to the pastor, well, he's just a man. I ain't got to do. That's what's wrong with y'all. Y'all just following a man. But I heard Paul said, follow me as I follow Christ. As long as I'm in the book. Now, the problem is if I get out the book. If I get out the book, don't you follow me. But as long as I'm in the book, praise God, then you got the follow. Listen, God got a structure in his church. Everybody just can't do what they want to do. My God, Elder Davis, Tony Davis said to us, amen, it's got to be our desire to want to be like Jesus and to want to walk like Jesus. Amen. We want to do the things that Jesus is pleased with. Amen. And that is should be the focus, amen, of the saints of God. Amen. Not to come in here just to look around. I just don't want to say that I went to church just to say I went to church, but I went to church because I needed a word from the Lord. I want to know how I ought to walk and how I ought to live and, amen, how I ought to think. I want God to be in my life. I want the favor of God upon me. And I just want to say, amen, the building, help me, Holy Ghost, that's not the church. Amen. There's a whole lot of buildings all over this country and all over the world. And they have the name the church, but the church is not the building. The church is the body. It's the body of Christ, the church. The building is not going up in the rapture. The body is going up in the rapture. Hallelujah. I got and folk going to churches. Yeah, I belong to this church and I belong to that church. And amen. And then we pray in the name of Jesus and we lay hands on the name of Jesus. Well, that's not enough. Praise God. There's going to be many that come to the Lord saying, we prayed in your name and in your name we've done miracles in your name. And then Jesus said, depart from me. He said, I never knew you, ye workers of iniquity. I'm here to tell you that to get in the church, you got to be born in the church. You don't just come up and shake my hand and put your name down on the roll and think you're in the church. You got to be born in the church. Praise God. That's just like you go home and, amen, your family, you there with your family, and somebody come along and say, I live here. Praise the Lord. You know who lives in your house. You know who's a part of your family. If they're a part of your family, let me see your DNA. Let me see. Let's take a blood test. If you're my child, you ought to be able to pass the chest. Everyone that's a Johnson, amen, that came out of my mother's womb got the blood of Johnson in their body. If they don't have that blood, they're no child of mine. And I'm here to tell you that if you are a child of God, you got to be able to pass the blood test. Praise him. Amen. And that's one of the reasons why, as a saint of God, you should want to keep it real. Tell somebody, keep it real. Amen. I don't want to stumble and bumble all around. Amen. I want to keep it real. I want to keep it real with me. I want to look at me. I want to look at, tell somebody, look at yourself. Sometimes folk, amen, they're looking at everybody else, but they won't look at themselves. But I just come to tell you, look at the man in the mirror. When you go, and let me tell you, your biggest problem is the one that you see in the mirror when you get up. If you can deal with that one, you can get it right. Praise God. Somebody shout hallelujah. Give God some glory. Give him some praise in the house here today. Amen. And so we find that Paul, amen, as he speaks to the saints, amen, he wanted them to know and understand his desire. And he says to them that I may know him, said I want to get acquainted with his divine nature. When he said know him, he's not talking, amen, about a physical knowledge of him. Like, you know, amen, if someone does something wrong and there's a witness and the police pick up the witness and bring a group in and say, can you identify the one that stole that or the one that did this? Can you look at them and see and tell us which one was it? Well, we're not talking about identifying or knowing a person, amen, on their physical, amen, in a physical way, but we're talking about knowing the Lord and being acquainted with his divine nature. Amen. I want to be like Jesus. Amen. I want to live like Jesus. I want to walk like Jesus. Amen. And everything that is in me that's not like him, I want the Lord to purge me. I want him to remake me and mold me. Amen. I want to have the kind of thought that he had and live the kind of life that I got to know him. Not a superficial knowledge, but I want to know him. Amen. And be like him. Is there anybody here that want to be like Jesus? Then you just can't do anything. Can't go everywhere and amen and say anything because you want to be like the Lord. I want to know him. But Paul said, I want to know him in the power of his resurrection. Amen. The way he got up, that's how I want to get up. One day, Jesus, listen, Jesus said, no man take my life. He said, I got the power to lay my life down. He said, and I got the power to take it up again. They buried him. But on that third day, Jesus rose by his own power. He got up from the grave. The Bible said he spent 40 days here before he ascended into heaven. Amen. And even doubting Thomas, he said, I'm not some ghost. He said, handle me. Amen. You can touch the wounds in my hand and know that I am him. And I want to have that same experience that when I die, it's not all over for me. That when the trump sound, that Johnson, the real Johnson, is going to get up. Yes, I got to leave the body behind, but there's another Johnson, praise God, that's gonna have a glorified body. Praise God. I want that Johnson to rise up and to go up and to see Jesus. Somebody shout hallelujah. Give God some glory. Give him some praise. Praise God. I want to go up. Let me go up so I can see him there. See, let me just say, the trumpet's going to sound. Tell somebody that trumpet's going to sound. And the only ones that's going to hear it and respond to it are those who die in Christ. You got to die in the Lord. Let me say, first thing you got to do is repent. The second thing, you got to be buried with him in water. Third thing, you got to get the Holy Ghost. I said, well, what kind? The kind that speak in other tongues as the Spirit of God give utterance. Then you got to have a mind to want to live right. Somebody shout hallelujah. Give God some glory. He said, and the fellowship of his suffering. Let me just say, praise him, that if you're going to see Jesus in peace, you're going to have some suffering. You must, we must be identified with Christ in suffering. Everything is not going to go your way all the time. Did you just hear that? So ain't no need to get mad with somebody. Because the thing about suffering, woo! See, when you go through something, you want to blame it on somebody. Well, I know it wasn't for him. It wasn't for her. Blame this on somebody, blame it. And you don't know whether the devil done called your name. We have an example. Didn't he call Job? Said, he's offering up sacrifices for himself and for his children and all that. Yeah, I said, but look, you got that hedge up.
1: Yes, Lord.
0: Said you're protecting him. Give me an opportunity to test him.
1: Yes, Lord.
0: Take the hedge down. And he said, now I guarantee you he'll curse you to your face. I'll make him turn his back on. Praise God. And what did the Lord? The Lord said, all right. He said, but don't touch his life. Let me tell you something. See, the devil just can't do anything he want to do with you. When tests come, when trials come, the God that we serve, he sets the rules. You can go this far, but not. This is in my hand. Praise God. So don't listen. And I want to say this. I don't care how bad it is, it could be worse. Somebody should give God some glory that is not any worse than what it is right now. The tests that we have, the tests that we go through, the Lord has already examined the test. And if he didn't know that we had the ability to get through it, he wouldn't allow it to come. He's not going to put any more on you than what you can bear. That test is for you. It's not for your brother. It's not for your sister. It's not for your mother. It's for you. Because God wants to get the best out of you. Somebody shout hallelujah. Sometimes we ask, why? Amen. And I want you to know that when the tests really come, amen, those tests come in like a flood. Amen. If it's not one thing, it's something else. As soon as you get one thing straightened out, and while you working on that, here come something else down the pike. And amen. And then your mind. See, it's that mind. Amen. The enemy start working on your mind, and he tried to confuse the mind. He know that if he can break the mind, if he can break the mind, he can break the spirit of a person. If he can break the spirit, he can break their will. If he can break their will, then he can take control over them. I'm here to tell you that's why that as a child of God, you got to fight in your mind. You got, it's always the constant battle taking place right up here. And you got to ask God, give me victory, Lord. Amen. Take control of my mind. I don't want to lose my mind. Somebody shout hallelujah. You tell somebody, I got to keep my mind. Amen. And I'm not going to lose it now. If the devil was going to take it, he should have took it when I was out there in the world. But I'm not going to lose my mind right now. I got some power. I got power. Somebody shout hallelujah. Anybody in here got power? Tell somebody, I got power. God, I got to keep my mind. Thank you, Jesus. And so I want to be, Paul said, I want to be made conformable unto his death. I want to die like he died. You know what kind of death he died? He died a death of victory.

in victory. I want to die in hope. I want to die in the resurrection. I know I'll get up again. If you bury me, that's not the end of it. I'm just waiting on the trump to sound. And I got some spiritual ears here, because I still got the Holy Ghost, and it can hear the sound of a spiritual trumpet, and it's going to wake me up. It's my time clock, and God got a set time when he's going to wake up every believer.

God some glory. Give him some praise in the house. And he said, if by any means, he said, I might attain unto the resurrection of the dead, I'm going to strive with everything in me. Hallelujah. If I got to crawl, I'll crawl. But I got to make it somehow. I got to go through. Then I just have to go through. If I got to cry, then I just shed some tears, but I'm not gonna give up. By any means, I gotta make it to the resurrection. Somebody ought to shout hallelujah. Tell somebody, I got to make it. I've invested too much to die now like a fool. I got to make it in. I got to see my God. I got to see him in his glory. Somebody shout hallelujah. Say, that's why I go to church. That's why I praise the Lord. There's some folk that say, it don't take all that praise. It don't take all that worship. Tell somebody, for me to do. I'm going to give him glory. Because he's been good to me. And I know it. I can see where he brought me from. I should have been dead and gone a long time ago. But here I am. I'm still here. Give God some glory.

got to make it. I got to see Jesus. And old Paul said, he said, not as though I had already attained. I'm not saying I'm perfect yet. He said, he's already perfect. He said, but I follow after. Tell somebody I'm in pursuit. I'm in pursuit of God. And I'm not going to let anything distract me. Tell somebody, ride, soldier. You better keep on riding. Don't let anything stop you. Ride on. Ride. High, old silver. Away. I got to see my Jesus. Can you say amen? Anybody want to see him here? Raise your hand and say, I want to see Jesus. Hallelujah. That the Lord apprehended me. He took me into custody. And now I'm going to take him into custody. He got control of me. And I want to get control of him. Can you say amen? He said, brethren, I count not myself to have apprehended. But this one thing I do. Forgetting those things which are behind, I'm reaching for those things which are before. Tell somebody, run and don't look back. Run for your life. Run.

Hallelujah! Run. I said, I got to run. Tell somebody I got to run. And what you running for? I'm running for my life. Hallelujah. I ain't got time to play games. I got to run for my life. Hallelujah. And I'm here to tell you, the Lord will give you strength to make it. Tell somebody you can make it. I don't care how bad it look. I don't care how tired you get. I'm here to tell you, you can make it. You got to make it. The Lord's been too good to you.

running, running. Run for my life. Praise him. As I close out, I was thinking about something Elder Aaron Dantley said. Ralph was playing football. Yeah, I'm going to tell it. Elder Ralph Dantley was playing football and was running. And Elder Dantley was telling him, Ralph, don't look back. So Elder Ralph was looking to see how close they was getting to it. Praise him. When you turn around and look back, it slows you up. Elder Dantley was saying, run, Ralph, run. Don't look back. Praise God. Because you can't run, look back at the same time and keep your stride. And I want to say, praise the Lord, when you're running, don't look back. Tell somebody, stay in stride. They caught Ralph. Elder Dantley said he would have got a touchdown if he hadn't looked back. There's that tendency. Want to look back. But I'm here to say, run for your life and don't look back. Give God some glory.

If there's someone here that's not saved, this is an opportunity for you to come up. As I said earlier, in order to be prepared to see Jesus in peace, according to Acts 2:38, you must repent of your sins and be baptized in his name and be filled with the gift of the Holy Ghost. If there is someone that would like to be filled or baptized, why don't you come up now? I'm running for my life.

Just tell them.

You must be born again. We have water already prepared to baptize you in the name of the Lord Jesus Christ. God will fill you with the baptism of His Spirit. Keep on coming. Oh, yeah.

0: Somebody ought to respond to this powerful message. Somebody ought to be willing to give up to the Lord Jesus Christ. Amen. This is a matter of action. This is a matter of you doing something differently. Turning your life over to the Lord Jesus Christ through obedience to his word. The Bible didn't say it was an option. He said you must be born again. You must have a spiritual transfusion. You must allow God to come into your life by submitting and surrendering to his word. Will you come? Repentance is a change of heart, mind, and soul. After hearing the word of God, you must receive it. And to receive it, you must allow that word to penetrate your will. Give your will over to the Lord Jesus Christ. The Bible declares that if any man be in Christ, he's a new creature. Not knowing about God, but to be in him, you've got to have transformation. God must change who you were into who he wants you to be. That can only be done by being born again. Born anew. Somebody ought to get out of that seat. Come running to see Jesus. Come on down these aisles and let God do something in your life. Amen. He loves you. Jesus loves us. For God so loved the world that he gave his only begotten son. Whosoever believeth in him should not perish, but have everlasting life. The word is designed to change us, not just to make us feel good. This is not a feel-good message. This is to edify the soul. Salvation equals eternity.
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5: Is there ever been a time, as I often say, amen, that we need a revival? We need to be revived. Amen. Praise God. Good morning, everybody. Good morning, Radio Land. This is the day that Yahweh has made, and we shall rejoice in it and be glad. Amen. I'll tell you, this is a good day. Amen. If you're hearing my voice, amen, that means, amen, that the Lord allows us to wake up on this side. Amen. Praise God. You know, I just want to say to the Radio Land that the alarm clock did not wake us up this morning. The telephone didn't do it. If it had not been for the grace and mercies of the Father, we wouldn't be here today. Amen. Praise God. Hallelujah. He's a great God. The sun is shining. Oh, glory to God. I'm excited about today. And I just want to talk to you just for a little bit today. Just want to talk to you. Amen. Just want to, amen, just make it where you're able to understand. Hey, glory to God. As I began to lay there this morning, the Holy Spirit told me to get up and study. Amen. The Bible says, study to show thyself approved, a workman that needeth not to be ashamed, but rightly dividing the word of truth. Amen. Praise God. I just want to send a couple of shout outs. Amen. To none other. Amen. To Minister Angels way down there in Florida. Praise God. Hallelujah. In Mississippi. Amen. Sister Sands, I've not forgotten about you. Amen. Keep on keeping on. Him, oh Shabbat. Because the Spirit of the Lord said, don't look back, girl, but just drive on. Amen. And I feel your strength from the Lord. The Lord is strengthening you. Hallelujah. Sister Sandra, the Lord is strengthening you. Amen. One wave out. Amen. Greenwood, South Carolina, to you down there. Amen. I love you. Amen. Way up here in D.C. and in Maryland. Amen. Minister Yvonne Edmondson, I love you, girl. Minister Carolyn, I love you, girl. I thank God for y'all. I thank God he called me Shabbat for the steadfastness that God has given you. Amen to all of Temple of Blessing, all of you. I can't call you by name, but you know who you are. Amen. Pastor Wilson, amen. None other than our great apostle that the Lord has given us, our great apostle. Amen. A man of God that's standing on the wall. Amen. That's not looking back. That's standing steady. None other than Apostle Gary T. Gordon. Amen. I want to send a shout out to our children. Amen. Our five children. Amen. God is good. We're going right to the word of God, but I want to invite you out to the service on tomorrow. Yes, the service on tomorrow at Marlboro Pike. The Holy Ghost will be there live. I don't want to be any place but the Holy Spirit is not. If he's not there, I don't want to be God Almighty. There no more Shabbat. The Bible said, except the Lord build that house, they labor in vain, and them that built it. Amen. The service will be tomorrow at 5 p.m. 5 p.m. Write that down. 5 p.m. Amen. 4912 Marlboro Pike. in Capitol Heights, Maryland. 4912 Marlboro Pike in Capitol Heights, Maryland. Praise God. Amen. This is a beautiful day. This is the 4th of July that the Lord has allowed us to celebrate. Ooh, glory to God. He has allowed us to celebrate. And I'm telling you, wherever you be and whatever you do, don't forget Jesus. Amen. Amen. Invite him in. Amen. I'm going to be reading for you today. Amen. Praise God. And it's coming from St. John. Amen. Coming from St. John. Amen. The 17th chapter of St. John. I'm going to be reading for you today and going to be, amen, talking a little bit. I just feel good down in my sanctified soul. Amen. It's nothing that I have done. There's no good thing that I've done. Good God Almighty. But I get all to the Father. And I do honor my Father. And I do honor the Holy Ghost. Honor Jesus, Yahshua. Father Yahweh, in Jesus' name, I come before you this morning. I release on the airways. Oh, good God Almighty. Yeah, the Lord said his grace and his mercy will be with you today. Grace and mercy. Going to be with you today. Grace and mercy. Amen. The 17th chapter of St. John. We'll start reading at the first verse. Jesus began to talk to the Father. He was talking to Yahweh because he knew that his hour had come. What an awesome Savior that we have. What an awesome God that we have. Amen. Praise God. He says here in the first verse, amen. He said, these words spake Jesus and lift up his eyes to heaven and said. Jesus was talking to the Father. He was talking to the Father. Glory be to God. He was talking to the Father. He told the Father, amen. He said, Father, the hour is come. He was saying, now I know, Father, I know why you sent me down here. I know my purpose. I know my destination. I know my destiny. I know what you did, and I'll agree to it, Father. This is God Almighty. Now, Father, I'm praying to you. The hour has come. Glorify my Son. Amen. Honor me, Father. Reverence me, that thy Son also may glorify thee. He's saying, as thou hast given him power over all flesh, that he should give eternal life to as many as thou hast given him. And this is life eternal, that they might know thee, the only true God, and Jesus Christ, whom thou hast sent. Now the Father, Jesus, was getting ready. He was getting ready to be crucified. He was getting ready that he was making preparation on what he had to do. He knew that he had to go way by. He had to go way by. Amen. Calvary. He had to go through those final things that before he was up about to be glorified. When he prayed a prayer, he said, Father, the ones that you have given me, the ones that I have taught, the ones that have walked with me, he was talking about his disciples. He was like, Father, the ones that you've given me, I want you to keep them. And not only them, but keep the ones that are to come. But I want you to know, people of God, that you are already covered. Jesus has already prayed for you. Jesus had laid down the foundation Father, he did not forget you. Even when he was getting ready, he was making preparation to take his fight. He was making preparation to die on the cross. Because there is no gospel without the cross. We got to take it back to the cross, good God Almighty. But he was telling the Father, the one that you gave me, the one that sat with me, the one that ate with me. We did a hallelujah ministry together. Amen. It was with me when I healed the sick. It was with me. Amen. Hallelujah. But I want you to keep them. I want you to keep them. Not one be lost. He said only the one that is the son of perdition, because he knew that Judas was going to betray him. But not only did he pray for his disciples, but he prayed for us when we were not there. He prayed for us when we were not born. He prayed for us. He told Isaiah, before you were formed in your mother's womb, get up. He said, before you were formed in your mother's womb, I knew thee, and I ordained you to be a prophet. I knew you. Before we were formed in our mother's womb, Jesus prayed for us. He prayed for you, good God Almighty. Not only did he pray for us, he prayed for our children, their children, and their children to come. What a mighty Savior. What an awesome Redeemer. He called time on Sunday. He did not forget about us. Even as I said, was getting ready, make preparation. He even getting ready to go to the cross. Even getting ready to be crucified. To have to go through the humiliation that he went through. He still prayed for us. And he prayed for the disciples, the one that had walked with him every day, the one that he loved. He said, I have glorified thee on the earth. I have finished the work which thou gave me to do. And now, O Father, glorify thou me with thine own self, with the glory which I had with thee before the world was. He said that before even the world existed, we were always together. Father, we was there. Remember the Lord said in Genesis, let us make man. Let us do it. And Jesus had begun to feel the things that he was about. Amen, to encounter. Because remember, know that Jesus was God in the flesh. And he's God in the flesh and God in the spirit. The Bible said, if any man say he did not come in the flesh, then the Antichrist. And he did come. He experienced everything. And my Lord and my Savior and my Redeemer began to feel a little lonely. He began to feel all of that. He felt the spirit of rejection. Yes, he did. He felt all of that. He called on Messiah. The spirit of betrayal had to go through that. I love the Father. And he says, and all mine are thine. All thine are mine, and I am glorified in them. Amen. And all mine are thine. And now I am no more in the world. But these are in the world, and I come to thee. He was praying to the Father. Father, I'm praying to you. He said, Holy Father, these whom thou hast given me, that they may become one with us. The Father wants us to be steadfast, unmovable, always abounding in the Lord. He wants us to be one. He said that they will be one with us as we are one. That they'll be one. But I'm going to the cross. And I know that some may slip along the way. That's why I must go. I got to go. But Father, remember them. And I know that they're getting ready to experience some things that they've never experienced before. They're getting ready to go through some things that they've never went through before. And I know, Father, I was with them, and they should be raised today. They saw the blind eyes open. They saw me walk on water. But I'm getting ready to take my departure now. And they're getting ready to experience some of these things. They're getting ready to be stoned or shut down. Some of them are getting ready to be crucified upside down. Some of them are getting ready to be put in boiling hot water. Or, good God Almighty, some of them are getting ready to be lying on. But Father asks you to keep them strong. Help them to continue in the faith. The devil, I say the devil is a lying wonder. The devil is a liar. And how can you not watch but one hour? The devil is a liar. We ought to make the devil, we ought to make him tell us, you are a liar, say, you will not use me. You will not use me today. Amen. Praise God. Jesus knew what they was going to have to go through. He knew. He knew they would have to run for their life. He said, but I'm getting ready to leave them there. They didn't have to go through these things while I was with them. But they're going to know now. They're going to know my power now. They're going to know now who I am. The things that I did, they're going to do also. Amen. Praise God. Hallelujah. Glory to God. But not only does the Father pray for his disciples, he prayed for us. He prayed for me. He prayed for you. He prayed for our children. He told the Father, he said, while I was with them in the world, he said, Father, I was with them. They didn't have to want for nothing. They didn't have to be perplexed with diseases and things because I was with them. They walked with me. They ate with me. While I was with them in the world, I kept them in thy name. Father, I kept them. I taught them. But now I'm getting ready to take my flight. And Father, those that thou gavest me, I have kept. And none of them is lost, but the son of perdition, that the scripture might be fulfilled. I've kept every last one of them, Father. I've made sure that they were fed naturally and spiritually, Lord. I kept them. But, oh, Father, I know the things that they're going to have to. And God, keep them. Keep their mind, praise God. Echo to my side. I know, amen, that Paul and Silas going to have to go. They're going down in that dungeon. They're going to be locked in prison. I know Peter going to be shackled with chains on his feet. I know John, good God Almighty, going to be put on the Isle of Patmos. I know he's going to be put in boiling oil. I know this, Father. But Father, I ask you to keep them. I know they're going to be beaten. Yes, they were. I know they're going to be stoned. He saw Stephen being stoned, and he knew that we would have to go through persecution. He knew we would have to go through being lied on. But he said, Father, keep them. Glory be to God. Father, I ask you to keep them. He said, amen. While I was with them in the world, I kept them in thy name. I kept them, Father. And now come I to thee and thee. I tell you. That devil is a lying wonder. He a lying. I'm going to tell you something. The devil will use anybody, people of God, to distract you. I don't care who you are. I don't care what title you use. He will use anybody to distract you. And you could have told them repeatedly what you're doing, what you're going to do. And the devil will still use them. But somebody ought to say today, devil, you're not going to use me. Devil, you're not going to manipulate me. You're not going to do it. Don't allow the enemy to irritate you. Amen. Walk in the spirit of integrity. Walk in the spirit of truth. I know that the day is 4th of July. I know you're going to go out and celebrate. But even in your celebrating, let your light shine. You don't even have to open your mouth, but let your light shine. Let somebody know, amen, that there's a difference in you. The way you walk, the way you talk, the way you carry yourself, your demeanor. Give a smile. As the Father has allowed us to celebrate this great day, and every day that we wake up on this side is a great day. It's a great day. Devil, you're lying. I plead the blood of Yeshua against you. In Jesus' name. That's what you say. I plead the blood. I plead the blood. You know, you can't, sometimes you can tell people, but you just, I don't know. But God is good. And he's saying here, he says, and now come I to thee. And these things I spake in the world, that they might have my joy fulfilled in themselves. I have given them thy word, and the world hath hated them because they are not of this world. Let me tell you something. Don't you feel all sad when people hate you? They hated Yahshua, and you know they're going to hate us. Come on, just glide right on through it. Just glide. Say, Lord, don't move this mountain. But Lord, give me the strength to climb. Just glide right on through it. Glide right on through it. Some people are got sleep apnea, whatever you call that. I tell you, the devil is a lying wonder. The devil is a lying wonder. He is a liar and the father of lies. Don't let nobody agitate you today. Amen. Don't be agitated by the enemy, because it's the enemy. It's the devil. It's not God. That is not God. That is not God. It's the devil. He's an agitator. Don't let him agitate you. Then he says here, I have given them thy word, and the world that has hated them because they are not of this world, even as I am not of this world. I pray not that thou should have taken them out of the world, but that thou should keep them from the evil ones. He said, Father, I pray that you don't take them out. But I pray that you would keep them from the evil one. I pray that they would continue on in the faith. I pray that the assignment, that they will finish their course. Good God Almighty. He prayed, y'all. He prayed for us. Even before you were born, he prayed for you. This is John, the 17th chapter of St. John. He prayed for us. He thought about us even before we were consumed. He said, Father, keep them. Every last one of them that you have given me, Father, keep them. You know why? Because he knew who would be saved. Yes, he did. He knew who would be saved. The Father knew that. He knew, darling, the one that you're listening to. He knew you would. He knew it, Minister Ebon. He knew it, Minister Tam. He knew it, Minister Hallelujah. And he knew it. He knew that you would be saved. So he prayed that the Lord would keep you, because he knew you would go through trials. He knew that there would be obstacles. He knew the enemy would try to fight. good God Almighty. But is their father cheaper? I know they're going to have to go through these things, but Father, in the midst of what they're going through, keep them. Hey, now Moshaba. No Moshaba. That none of them are lost. He prayed this prayer, y'all. Tire Moshaba, the Father. Yahshua loved us so much, he prayed for us. He said, they are not of this world. Even as I am not of this world, Father. He said, sanctify them. Set them apart. Don't let them mingle and have none. Let them put their hands in that depth. Don't let them take part in that. Sanctify them, Lord. Set them apart. Let them be different. And as you go out today, be different. You can celebrate the 4th of July. No, nothing wrong with that. You can have joy. You can have peace. There may be somebody that might be going through, but amen, in the midst of them going through, and you come there with a smile on your face, and they'll say, Lord, I'm uplifted. I'm uplifted. Ha Shaba. And I want you to know that the enemy is trying to irritate. The enemy will try to irritate you when you bring forth the word, because it's not God. It's not God. It is not God. You done told them not to do something, and they still doing it. Knowing that you bring forth the word, and they say that the love of God. I'm telling you something. People can be used and not knowing they're used. And sometimes they can be used of Satan and know they're being used of Satan. But remember one thing, that the Father said, I've kept you. He said, sanctify them through my truth. Thy word is truth. Keep the word. As you go out today, keep the word. I just wanted to just talk to you just for a little bit, and my time is up. I pray not that thou shouldest take them out of the world, but that thou shouldest keep them from the evil. They are not of this world, even as I am not of this world. Sanctify them through the truth. Thy word is true. As thou hast sent me into the world, even so have I also sent them into the world. He sent us. Go. Go today. Let your light shine and rejoice in the Lord. My time is up. I want you to know that I love you. I just wanted you to know that Jesus had you on his mind. Even when he was getting ready to go to the Father, he had you on his mind. And you are sealed with the blood of Jesus. You're sealed with his word. That prayer sealed you. Jesus prayed for you and he sealed you. May God bless you and may have a smile upon you. Until next time, I love you for real.

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He is our master. 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He is our savior. 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He is our redeemer.

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I said, God said he's going to heal you. 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

0: worship Him. 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Hallelujah.
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0: God, in the precious name of Jesus Christ. We come to you this morning giving thanks, praise, honor, and glory to you, Father God. Father God, in the mighty name of Jesus, you have done it again. You have made another day for your children to rise and those who are not saved to be saved. Father God, I pray this prayer this morning, Father God, for every heart and every mind, Father God, those who are saved and those who are not saved. Father, I pray that you allow everyone to know they need a God. They need a Lord and Savior, Jesus Christ, and they need the Holy Spirit to be their confident friend, to make it through the things that they face and go through today. So, Father God, I pray that you continue blessing Sister Curl and Sanctify Saturday, Father God, and everyone that participates. Father God, in the mighty name of Jesus Christ, I pray. Amen, amen, amen.
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2: Well, praise the Lord, everybody, and everybody praise the Lord. Sanctified Saturday, Sister Carolyn, coming to you live from the Radio 1 studios. Welcome, welcome, welcome. Welcome in the name of the Lord. Welcome. The Bible says, with love and kindness have I drawn thee. This morning's scripture comes from Titus 3 and 5. For God saved us not because of righteous things that we've done, but because of his mercy. Welcome everyone on social media and welcome everyone under the sound of my voice. Good morning, Brother Vance and the WOL studios. Thank you so much for listening. Good morning. Good morning, Minister Bernard. Praise God. The scripture this morning comes from Titus 3 and 5, that God saved us not because of righteous things we've done, but because of his mercy. Amen. Mercy and kindness of God is reaching out to all of us, always. Grace and mercy knows what we're facing, and grace and mercy wants to step in to rescue us all. We want to sit at the table and allow the Lord to work in our lives and transform us to receive all that God has given us. For I declared this morning that Jesus is the best thing. He's the best thing. This morning, in the loss of Brother Jonathan Shanks, Sanctified Saturdays extends comfort and strength to Pastor Robin Shanks. I also extend prayers to the New Pentecostal Church of Alexandria, Virginia. I want to share that in my 1 year of being on radio, I would see Brother Shanks every Saturday morning moving about in the studio, just making things happen, getting things set up. During my live broadcasts, often I got used to seeing Brother Shanks through the glass. He was always moving about, just moving through the glass, you know, working with the engineer, Jaden. Good morning, Jaden. He was always working with Jaden, you know, getting the lineup set up. You know, I could just see him moving about, getting it together. Brother Shanks was a great example for me, Sanctified Saturday Sister Carolyn, as I went about trying to figure out my own show, because all of this was new to me. Brother Shanks was moving about, you know, he was multitasking, you know, just while I was talking live on the radio broadcast, and I was so nervous. You guys have no idea. I was so nervous in the studio. And then I would begin to watch, you know, Brother Shanks and Sister Jaden, you know, just moving, and Brother Shanks would be left or right, just moving. But he really, really helped me to take the nervousness off just by watching him through the studio. So I thank God for Brother Shanks. I, Sanctified Saturday Sister Carolyn, I'm still a work in radio progress, and I'm always watching and I'm always learning. I learned a lot in studio with the others, you know, on air at the radio station. Can we say, Brother Vance, good morning? Radio is about precise timing and every minute matters. Yes, I wanted to be on radio, but I didn't have, you know, a whole lot of training. I just had the gift that God had inside of me. And you guys have no idea that people can help you in huge ways unimaginable, and they don't even know that you're helping them. And that was Brother Shanks. So I want to thank you, Brother Shanks, because your little was so much to me in the studio. One thing about Brother Shanks is that he always had a kind word. He was always smiling. And when it came to his health, he was such a warrior. Praise God. I want to share one experience, the joy on Brother Shanks' face is that when he met 8-year-old Nova, you know, I brag about Nova, our 8-year-old entrepreneur here as part of Sanctified Saturdays. He saw Nova's merchandise and he went right into his pocket right there on the spot and he bought some Nova merch for he and his wife. People will not always know your name, but they're always going to know your good works. So my sanctified shout out this morning goes to the one and only Brother Shanks. Thank you for being you. I say take your place and take your rest. It was a joy to have met you in the studio. The Word of God says to try the Spirit by the Spirit, and you're going to see the Spirit of God. Cheers to good spirits, Brother Shanks. Cheers to good spirits. Right now, can we hear from Gerald Patterson and the Voices of Triumph? And then following that, we are going to hear a selection from Gerald Patterson and the Voices of Triumph. I dedicate that song this morning to Brother Shanks. Praise the Lord, everybody, and welcome to Sanctified Saturdays with Sister Carolyn. Praise God.
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And you know what? Let me just say my good mornings. I forgot to say my good mornings. I got just a little off. But you know, I always shout out good morning to all of my friends of the broadcast. Amen. I always shout out. Praise the Lord. Jaden, do we have a connection? Well, anyway, to my Sanctified Saturday friends of the broadcast, Yannick Selections, that would be Dawn. I posted yesterday to go out and shop. 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Amen. Good morning to Miss B's Flyers. That would be Tony, 240-671-6252. She turns those flyers around in 48 hours. Praise God. Jaden, are you there? Good morning. Good morning to my cousin, Verlin. We're just having some technical difficulties, but it is well with my soul. Because like I spoke about Brother Shanks, watching him in that studio, he helped me to overcome a lot of things. So, you know, I'm going with it this morning. Praise God. 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To God be the glory. 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If you didn't get that, call 202-749-5354. Good morning to Pastor Debbie Tate. Good morning, Sister Rita. Good morning, Brother Joe. Good morning again to Brother Vance in the WOL Radio 1 studios. And Brother Vance, if you want to call into the station, 202-432-1340 and give some encouraging words for Brother Shanks, you're more than welcome to. Good morning to Monique in 92.7 and 95.9. Good morning, Cheryl Jackson. Good morning, Winston Cheney. And shout out to the Stub Show. That's my angel, Shadonna Stubb. She does great content, pictures, and videos. 202-883-9934. Good morning to Senior Pastor Reverend Dr. Anthony Best. Good morning, God of a Second Chance Ministry. And good, great Saturday morning to the apple of my heart, Trustee Antonio Best. Good morning, and good morning again. You are listening to the Spirit of Praise, 1340 WYCB. Good morning, Jaden. Are you there, my sister? Good morning, Jaden, in the WYCB studios. Again, we're having some sort of technical difficulties. The devil does not want Sanctified Saturday, Sister Carolyn, to win. But I win because I win in spite of. Why? Because all things work together for my good. It doesn't matter that things are not working together this morning. All things work together for my good. Amen. I want to mention, I have everything pre-recorded for you this morning, and maybe she's going to hit a button and something's going to come on. But I want to mention that the Mike and the Fellas, they are celebrating their 4th anniversary soon. And so we're going to be out in King George, Virginia. That's going to be on August the 2nd. If you follow me on social media, Carolyn Wilson on Facebook Live and on Instagram, just follow me. I put all the events out that I share here live on the radio airways. But Mike and the Fellas are celebrating 4 years. This is going to be at, the King George, Virginia Lodge in King George, Virginia. We always have a great time there. They're going to have vendors. They're going to be selling soul food. And more importantly, it's going to be a great program. So check out my social, Carolyn Wilson on Facebook, and you'll see all the information on the Heavenly Sons. Amen. I'm going to also share with you, because I have a little bit of time, I don't know if you've taken your vacation yet this year. Have you taken your vacation? I know that Kent Baptist Church, they're doing a carnival cruise coming up in August. But let me tell you about something that God of a Second Chance Ministry is doing. Let me tell you what they're doing in August. August the 8th, it's called the Best Summer Getaway Vacation. So in case you guys didn't know, Pastor Anthony Best is a best. Trustee Tony is a best. So they call it the Best Summer Getaway. Isn't that genius? Isn't that genius? So let's talk about the Best Getaway Vacation. They're going to the Crown Reef Beach Resort and Water Park. This is going to be 1 week in Myrtle Beach, South Carolina.
They're going to be there from August the 10th until the 15th. They're going to have breakfast, dinner stops, leg stretch. They're going to a water park. There's going to be lots of outlet shopping. Can we say shopping? It's going to be an all-you-can-eat buffet. You can call Pastor Best today. Call him right now, 240-424-1746. You can call him and see him. I'm assuming that there's still some payment plans. We still have a month, you know, into going on the vacation. But, yeah, give him a call at 240-424-1746. I am not sure exactly what's going on with my connection this morning. Jaden, are we here? Are we here, Jaden? Praise God. Are we here? Praise the Lord. Well, Sanctified Saturday, I get joy when I think about what the Lord has done for me. And again, I told you guys that I look forward to this Saturday every weekend to come on and give God praise. Sanctified Saturdays is just strictly about letting my light so shine. But, you know, every time I open up my mouth, every time I come on the broadcast, I say, oh, my God, you did it. I would have fainted lest I held on to see your goodness while in the land of the living. And before I started anything, I always read the scripture. It's Psalms 46, and it says, God is with her. She will not fail. And as I sit here before you on live, as I speak before you on air, it looks like things are failing, right? Because my recordings are not kicking in. You know, I planned all this stuff to go forth today, but it is well. Why? Because God is with this girl. God is with her. She will not fail. So, because I've given you all of the content that I have in front of me, everything is pretty much recorded. So I'm going to move on over to social media, and I'm just going to shout you guys out, and I'm going to thank you for joining the broadcast this morning, because you have truly encouraged my heart. Minister Bernard, I'm not sure what happened, but I want to thank you first for all that you do. I want to thank your wife, Lady Katrina, for loaning me to you and loaning you to me. Praise God. To Sister Laverne, you're always so very encouraging. I'm just scrolling on my social media as I just wait patiently for something to kick in here, but my time is almost up. So yes, I'm going to shout out TJH Radio. I don't know if you guys get my tags during the week, but TJH Radio is the best thing. You guys respond to my tag. I want to say that I probably tag about 80 people within that hour, about 80 people. And I want to thank you guys who are coming on. I know that Joe comes on. I know that Teresa comes on. I know that Daisy comes on. You guys bear with me, WICB Radio listeners. There's some technical difficulties, but it is well. This is your Sanctified Saturday live on the Spirit of Praise. Sister Carolyn, you know, just running her broadcast this morning. And I just hope that you are still yet encouraged, although I don't have everything together this morning. Again, the Bible says that everything works together for good. So I'm still expecting great things out of this morning. I'm still expecting great things out of this day. Good morning, Tracy Hooks. Thank you so much for tuning in. Thank everybody for following social media. But back to TJH Radio. I tag and I tag and I tag. Why do I tag? Because it's such an uplifting broadcast. It's so igniting. And the music is out of this world. So, you know, we have our Sunday morning experience and we go to church, you know, out of form and fashion. But you need something Monday through Friday to keep you. That's the place to be. TJH Radio, Pastor Terrence Hobbs. 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That platform is on fire, and I desire that same fire here on Sanctified Saturdays Live on the Spirit of Praise, 1340 WICB. Well, one of the things that I very seldom do on this broadcast, I'm just going to put it out there this morning, but, you know, Sanctified Saturdays is brought to you on behalf of Jesus, the God in me and the gift in me. 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If you have Zelle, you can send it direct to my telephone number. It's 202-754-2639. 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You are welcome in this place, Spirit of the Lord. My Cash App is $
Cover Cup, Cover Girl. My Zelle is 202-754-2639. There's still some great things to come here on Sanctified Saturdays, as I always say to you, that eyes have not seen, that ears have not heard, neither have it entered into the hearts and minds of people, what God has for us, not just for me, not just for you, but God's got some great things. Stand on it. Step out on faith. Don't look to the left. Don't look to the right. Just look up to the hills, from whence cometh your help, and knowing that all of your help, it doesn't matter if sometimes things don't go according to plan. Look up to the hills, and knowing that all of your help, it comes from the Lord. God is helping me right now. God is helping me today in the midst of my broadcast. 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The Lord is good. I'm Sanctified Saturdays, coming to you live from the Spirit of Praise, 1340 WYCB. 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And she said, you know, Sister Carol, Sanctified Saturdays, it's becoming a household name. 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Amen, amen. And again, I say amen. Praise the Lord.

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8: Praise the Lord, praise the Lord. God is good all the time. And all the time, God is good. But he's more than just good. Our God is an awesome God. He rules and super rules both heaven and earth with matchless wisdom, power, and unconditional love. Besides him, there is no other. That is, there's no other way and no other one. This is Evangelist Doretha Smith. And I truly honor the Lord for this opportunity to come and share with you via my spirit, DC.com. 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Your homes, automobiles, mobile devices, or wherever you may be able to hear this broadcast. Our scripture this morning is taken from 1 Timothy, the 6th chapter, verses 10 through 12, and it reads, "For the love of money is the root of all evil, which while some coveted after, they have erred from the faith and pierced themselves through with many sorrows. But thou, O man of God, flee these things, and follow after righteousness, godliness, faith, love, patience, meekness. Fight the good fight of faith. Lay hold on eternal life, whereunto thou art also called, and hast professed a good profession before many witnesses." Thank the Lord for that good news here on 1340 WYCB. And this broadcast is dedicated to the First National Deliverance Center Church family, to the Burning Bush, their family members, praise God, loved ones, and fan club. On behalf of Pastor M.A. Johnson, the entire First National Church family, you are truly, we want to recognize our celebrators. We have birthday triplets, praise God, Master Stacy Johnson, Jr., Brother Trustee Michael Hall, and Brother Tyrone Murphy on July 4th, that's today. Birthday twins, Missionary Carmen Phipps and Sister Talina Kreider on July 6th. Birthday twins, Evangelist Teresa Johnson and Brother Kendall Rollins on July 8th. And to all who are celebrating birthdays and those celebrating anniversaries this week, we pray you have a wonderful celebration and that the Lord will continually bless and keep you in good health, prosperity, protection, and many more birthdays and wonderful anniversaries to come. God bless you. We love you. And for those of you with internet capability, why not check out Burning Bush's website at theburningbush.com? And again, it's www.theburningbush.com. Good morning and praise the Lord, Sister Jada. We're coming into the control room to hear a selection from my very own The Burning Bush. And the song is entitled, "Pray for Me."

guard one another in our hearts through prayer, because prayer is still works. Yes, it does. And yes, prayer changes things. Amen. So on that note, I am seeking prayer warriors this morning. I ask that you please keep the following names in your prayers when you go before our Lord. On a sick and shut-in, please remember Sister Lucy Swenson, Willie White Jr., Evangelist Janet Williams, Reverend Julia Woodhouse, Sister Aquetta Carter, Mother Emma Collins, that's my mom team, Mozelle Coleman, Minister Scott Bonner, Evangelist Cleo Wright, hi Aunt Cleo, Vivian Ellis, Evangelist Josephine Ricks, praise God, Elder Robert Farmer, Neil Jordan, Greg Jones, First Lady Gwen Kinches, Evangelist Olivia Higgins, Pauline Renfro, Brother Robert Taylor, Leon Carter III, Deaconess Janice Hester, Bishop Clarence Higgins, Brother James Swenson, Robin Ross, Sister Nadine Myrick, Brother Johnny Tibbs, Deacon Barry Price, Brother Desriel Parks, Deacon William Lewis, all those suffering and battling better manners of illnesses or diseases, those with loved ones in prison, jail, mental institutions, shelters, nursing facilities, and or are homeless. Continue to pray for Brother TJ and Evangelist Clarice Bynum and Bynum children. They're on the mend, praise God, need prayer. Special prayer, we lift up Mercedes Briscoe, Dominique Williams, Xavier Williams, Alicia Briscoe, Malachi Morton, Michael Henry Jr., Richard and Jacqueline Malcolm, Sister Margie Robinson, Darwin Dent, Jarrell Locks, Ruby Dozer, Yvonne Donaldson, Diane Fagan Robinson, Paula Bruner, just Pastor Annette Height, Kevin Briscoe, Aaliyah Morton, Andrew Williams, William Jackson, Evelyn Gurick, Peter Hunter, Lily Odora, Nathan Jackson, James Berry, Mita Main, Sean White, Julia and John Evans, Charles Davis, Roosevelt Tyler, Philip Armstrong, John Brown, William Scribner, Valerie Armstrong, Jovan, those in law enforcement arena, in a political arena, in the health professions, those that provide services to the public, the self-employed, as well as the unemployed, all those in the armed forces and their families, including Hadia Jarrett, Cecilia Daniel, Justin Banks, Joe Spencer. Please lift up prayers for Sister Sharon Kelly, her children, and the Patterson family, and the passing of the late Brother Roderick Patterson Jr., Pastor Robin Walker Shanks, and the Walker and Shanks family, in the transition of our husband, their loved one, and our friend, the late Brother Jonathan Shanks, and the bereaved families everywhere. And once again, I'm calling all saints of the Most High God, our God who is the divine healer and deliverer, to please keep our youth and young adults lifted before the Lord. Also, let us pray one for the other, for you must realize we are living in perilous times, and we must continue to repent and always pray. God bless you. Praise the Lord, Sister Jane, and we're coming into the control room to hear a selection from the Burning Bush, and the song is entitled, I Won't Give Up.

give up. Hold on, hold on. God is working it out. Yes, he is. He's a prayer answering God according to his will. Amen. He loves us. Amen. Praise God. We're here, so let me give you our location. Our address is 5400 D Street, Southeast Washington, D.C. That's D and Delivers Street, Southeast Washington, D.C., where M.A. Johnson is our anointed pastor, and our doors hang on welcome hinges. We're a fivefold ministry where the word of God is lived first and all the other ministries abound. On Wednesday night, we have Bible class from 7 to 9 p.m., conducted by the renowned educator, professor, revelator, and teacher, the evangelist Barbara Anthony. And I tell you, some good teachers. Then on Sunday, we have Sunday school for all ages from 9:30 to 11:30 a.m. with children's Sunday school ages 3 to 10. And that's from 10:45 to 11:30 a.m. So the whole family, you are welcome. 5400 in D Street, praise God. And beginning at 10:45, baby girl, baby boy, little nephew, little niece, little cousin, ages 3 to 10. Let them tip on over to Sunday school. That's going to reinforce what you're already teaching at home, or it will begin to help them understand who God is and how they fit into his plan. Amen. Then immediately following at 11:30 a.m. will be our morning worship service with one of God's anointed bringing forth the word of God. Then on Saturday, July 11th, from 5 to 7 p.m., missionaries Melissa Nelson and Tawanda Locks Merritt are conducting an intellectual disabilities information session on children with intellectual disabilities. Now, you may have known someone, or you might be a parent who has children like that. So you're invited. A panel of experts and a parental advocate will be available to answer questions on this topic. And it's free. And one family will receive a special care package. You are invited. You're welcome to come. On Saturday, August 29th, from 7 to 11 p.m., will be the 28th pastoral anniversary banquet for Pastor M.H. Johnson with special guest Zion. Amen. That's going to take place at the Martin's Crosswind, 7400 Greenway Center Drive, Greenbelt, Maryland. Tickets price are $100. The last day to purchase tickets is Sunday, August 9th. For tickets and other information, contact Pat Rolette on 301-518-2325 or Mildred Joyner on 301-254-2928 or Dina Felder on 202-391-1757. Again, Pat Rolette on 301-518-2325, Mildred Joyner on 301-254-2928, or Dina Felder on 202-391-1757. And I also want to put you in remembrance of Malachi 3:10-12. Now, this is for your earthly blessing. God is faithful to his word. We need, come on now. It says, bring ye all the tithes into the storehouse, that there may be meat in mine house, and prove me now herewith, said the Lord of hosts. If I will not open you the windows of heaven and pour you out a blessing, that there shall not be room enough to receive it. And I will rebuke the devourer for your sakes, and he shall not destroy the fruits of your ground, neither shall your vine cast her fruit before the time in the field, saith the Lord of hosts. And all nations shall call you blessed, for you shall be of the lightsome land, saith the Lord of hosts. And the Lord is not short of his promises. He is faithful. He is faithful to his word. And we need to be faithful to him. Do you not agree? Amen. Amen. All right. Praise the Lord, Sister Jada. We're coming back into the control room and hear a selection from the burning bush. And the song is entitled Glory, Glory, Hallelujah.

Hallelujah. Amen. Amen. From the Burning Bush on our Saturday morning. Praise God. So here, let me give you the King James Version Standard Lesson Commentary, Sunday School Lesson Teaching, the Testimony of Faithful Witnesses. Unit 1, Faithful Witnesses, Model God's Fidelity. Lesson 5, tomorrow, July 5th, is entitled The Believing Centurion. You'll find that in St. Matthew, the 8th chapter, verses 5 through 13. And the key verse reads, when Jesus heard it, he marveled and said to them that followed, verily I say unto you, I have not found so great faith, no, not in Israel. St. Matthew, the 5th chapter, verse 10. And here are the lesson aims that you're going to get out of studying the Word at Bible class, Sunday school. 1, identify the centurion's appeal to Jesus. 2, explain why the centurion's great faith is astonishing. 3, list ways to practice intercessory prayer and appeals to Jesus as an act of faith in God's power. And the thought to remember is, Jesus holds complete authority. I got to say that again. Jesus holds complete authority. Praise God for this opportunity to share the Sunday school lesson information with you. Go study, study, and study some more. Then do what the Lord says to do in his word. God bless you. All right, praise the Lord, Sister Jane. We're coming into the control room to hear a selection from the Burning Bush. And the song is entitled, Straighten Me Out.

me up. Come on, straighten me up, Jesus. Praise God. Praise God. All right, get out your pen and paper. Here are the announcements for the Burning Bush. On Saturday, July 18th, from 12:45 to 3 p.m., Dottie's 90th birthday gospel luncheon, celebrating 90 blessed years of faith, family, and love. That's going to take place in the courtyard by Marriott, 2700 Eisenhower Avenue in Alexandria, Virginia. Burning Bush will be on program. On Sunday, August 23rd at 4 p.m., Burning Bush will be singing at the Temple of Blessings and Deliverance, 4912 Marlboro Pike in Capitol Heights, Maryland. If you are interested in having the Burning Bush on your service or program, you may contact Sister Annette on 301-459-7510. Amen. Again, for the Burning Bush on Saturday, July 18th from 12:45 to 3 p.m., they'll be at Dottie's 90th birthday gospel luncheon taking place at the courtyard by Marriott, 2700 Eisenhower Avenue in Alexandria, Virginia. And on Sunday, August 23rd at 4 p.m., Burning Bush will be singing at the Temple of Blessing and Deliverance, 4912 Marlboro Pike in Capitol Heights, Maryland. And for First National, on Saturday, July 18th from 5 to 7 p.m., missionaries Melissa Nelson and Tawanda Locks Merritt are conducting an intellectual disabilities information session on children with intellectual disabilities. A panel of experts and a parental advocate will be available to answer your questions on this topic. One family will receive a special care package, and you are invited. And on Saturday, August 29th from 7 to 11 p.m. will be the 28th Pastoral Anniversary Banquet for Pastor M. Mace Johnson, with special guest Zion. That's going to be held at the Martin's Crosswind, 7400 Greenway Center Drive in Greenbelt, Maryland. For tickets and other information, contact Pat Roulette on 301-518-3325, Mildred Joyner on 301-254-2928, or Dina Felder on 202-391-1757. Amen, amen. And for the Sunday school lesson, praise God. Amen, amen. It is the Believing Centurion, St. Matthew, the 8th chapter, verses 5 to 13. And the key verse reads, "When Jesus heard it, he marveled and said to them that followed, Verily I say unto you, I have not found so great faith, no, not in Israel." St. Matthew, the 5th chapter, verse 10. And the thought to remember is, Jesus holds complete, complete authority. Amen, amen. And praise God, praise God. I want to leave you with this closing selection coming from the Burning Bush. And my prayers are that our Heavenly Father will continually bless and keep you if it's His will. Until next Saturday, remember this. There is absolutely no other name by which mankind can be saved than the name of Jesus. It behooves you to choose this day. Whom will you serve? Will it be God? And the choice is yours. If heaven is your choice, if that's where you want to spend eternity, then you must let Jesus be Lord of your life by allowing Him to reign in your hearts, minds, and souls. May God continue to bless you. Sister Jaden, the Burning Bushes, are you ready?

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Nobody told me that the road would be easy, and we just don't believe that the Lord has brought us this far to leave us now. God bless you, and thank you so much for tuning in to the Walking in Newness broadcast. I am your host this morning, Pastor Vera, here for Bishop Melvin Robinson Jr., who is the senior pastor of the Master's Child Church. We thank you so much for taking the time out to listen and to be a part of this morning's broadcast. On the behalf of Bishop Melvin Robinson Jr., First Lady Cheryl Robinson, and the entire Master's Child Church, we say welcome. And we are wishing each and every one of you a happy 4th of July. Amen. From Bishop Melvin Robinson Jr. and First Lady and the members of the Master's Child Church. Thank you again for tuning in this morning to this broadcast. And we pray that this broadcast will be a blessing to you and your family. Amen. We're grateful for the opportunity that we have to come over the airway this morning to encourage you out of the Word of God. Amen. We've been having some extremely hot days, but you know what? God is still faithful. He is faithful. He has kept us, and we are grateful again to be able to come over this airway with you this morning to declare the good news of Jesus Christ. The mere fact that he woke us up this morning gave us strength, and here we are to just give him glory. We want to take a moment before we do our cookouts, before we get together with our loved ones, just take a moment and to tell the Lord, thank you. Tell him thank you for being so good and keeping us alive and providing for us. Amen. I was thinking this morning how so many people have lost so much this year. Amen. Been affected by the different decisions that have been made. Amen. By those in leadership. But yet and still, the Lord is faithful. The Lord is faithful. And we're grateful for his faithfulness. Again, thank you so much for being able, amen, being willing to tune in this morning. For the Bible declared that this is the day that the Lord has made. Let's celebrate and be glad today. Let's celebrate and be glad today. We all understand what the 4th of July means, the independence, praise God. But this is the day that the Lord has made. And let us celebrate. Let's celebrate and be glad today. Praise God. Amen. That the Lord has given us a brand new day. Amen. And allowed us to be a part of his mercy, his new mercies, his new mercy, the opportunity, amen, to find something to be glad about, to be thankful for. 2 Chronicles 7 and 14 admonish us, say, if my people who are called by my name will humble themselves and pray and seek my face and turn from their wicked ways, then I will hear from heaven and I will forgive their sin and heal their land. If we ever needed God to hear our prayers, amen, and to attend unto our very cry, this is the time that we need, amen, the Lord, to hear the prayers of the righteous. For the prayers of the righteous availeth much. And we thank the Lord that there are still some people that believe in the power of prayer. Let me say that again. There are still some people on this earth that believe in the power of prayer. The scripture said, if my people, my people, my people, those that have been chosen by me, those that, amen, that I called out of darkness into this marvelous light, who are called by my name, will humble themselves and pray, and pray. Amen. It's praying time as never before. When we see the things that are taking place in this world, amen, I thought about even the earthquake that took place in Venezuela. I thought about, praise God, the extensive heat, the extreme heat that has been going on all across the nation. Amen. This is praying time. We as the people of God, amen, we have a responsibility. We can never say that we don't have anything to do. We can never say, praise God, that there's nothing, amen, that we need to do. We always need to pray. We always need to seek God's face. We always need to, amen, to be in the Word of God, because the Word of God is what keeps our minds. The Bible
declared that he that keepeth his mind stayed on the Lord. He declared that he would keep us in perfect peace. And I thank God for the peace of God that surpasses all understanding, that we guard our hearts and our minds through Christ Jesus. The enemy wants us to take our minds off of the Lord. The enemy wants us to focus on the things that are around us. But we got to stay focused. Stay focused on the Word of God, because the Word of God is the same. The Bible declared that Jesus is the same yesterday, today, and forevermore, that he does not change. Amen. And we can rely on him. I thought about the fact, praise God, we don't have the Bible tells us not to put our confidence in flesh, for the arms of flesh will fail us. But I came to decree and declare to somebody that's listening to me this morning, Jesus Christ will never fail. Let me say that again. Jesus Christ will never fail. He will never fail. The arms of flesh will let you down. People will let you down. But when you put your trust in Jesus, the Bible says some trust in horses and some trust in chariots. But we will remember the name of the Lord. It says, save, Lord. Let the King hear us when we call. Praise God. It's good to be able to call on the name of Jesus. Amen. As we move through this broadcast today, our theme for the year, the year of unity, taken from Philippians chapter 1, verse 3. We are all in this fight together. Thank God we are in this fight together. I'm not talking about just my little circle. I'm talking about the body of Christ as a whole. When we see the destruction, when we see the laws that are put in place, we have to realize that we must come together. Amen. Spiritually, and amen, and war against, amen, the thing about it is this: we're not fighting flesh and blood, amen. This is a spiritual warfare. You talking about a spiritual warfare? It's time for the people of God to go into battle spiritually, so, amen, and to ask God to give us wisdom how to deal with the issues of this life. Praise God, we are in a season that we've never seen before. We are dealing with situations that has never happened before. But everything that pertains to life can be found in the Word of God. So this year, the year of unity, and we're all in this fight together. We always, at Master's Child, we always, amen, bring to focus our mission statement taken from John 14 and 12. Most assuredly, this is Jesus talking, right? Most assuredly, I say to you, he who believes in me, the work that I do, he will do also, and greater works than these he will do, because I go to my Father. I go to my Father. Praise God. Amen. Jesus said, I was going away. Amen. But I would not leave you comfortless. Thank God. Amen. That the Father is still in control of everything that we say and do. And that's why we epitomize what Jesus did. That's when we exceed what Jesus did. And that's why we enlighten those that would continue what Jesus did. Because everything we do for the success of the path of greater initiative must be facilitated through who God is. And I came to tell you this morning that God is love. And love never fails. And love never fails. Amen. Tongues may cease, prophecies may end. But amen. And I came to tell you this morning that love will never fail. As you know, and you've been listening to this broadcast, our summer series for this, amen, summer, the summer is covenant, the blueprint for the family, friendly solidarity, amen, Joshua 24:15b, taken from the CEV version. This is what Joshua said, right? This is what Joshua said. He said, my family and I are going to worship and obey the Lord. That's all he said. Amen. In 15 part B, he said some other things. He began to tell them, amen, about the things that God had delivered them from and how, praise God, he reminded them that the God that they served back in the day, amen, if they couldn't deliver them then, how do they expect, amen, for them to deliver them now? But Joshua knew that God was able.
able, amen, to deliver him and the people, amen, but they had to obey the blueprint that he had set out for them to obey. I came to tell somebody today, the blueprint still works for the family. The blueprint that God gave Joshua, amen, I don't want to get ahead of myself. The blueprint that Joshua gave, amen, that Jesus gave Joshua, amen, back in the day, amen, the blueprint that God gave Moses is still in effect today. Praise God. He said, as for me and my family, we are going to worship and obey the Lord. Amen. We want to invite you to come out tomorrow. Amen. Do you believe that we are in the first Sunday of July already? The first Sunday of July. Amen. We will have communion at all three locations, and you want to be a part of the communion service. Praise God. We are a church that believes in following the blueprint, blueprint that God has set for, amen, the family, the friends, and our community. Praise God. He told us as often as we do this, the communion, he told them as often as you do this, you do it in remembrance of me. Praise God. So we will partake in communion in all three locations on tomorrow. So plan to meet us. Plan to meet us. Amen. Tomorrow, if you can. And if you can't, we invite you to, amen, listen on our Facebook page as well as YouTube. Thank God for our media ministry. Amen. Those people that work hard to bring quality worship to you. Amen. Those of you that are unable to make our service, you can always go to our Facebook page. 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There you will find all the information pertaining to all of our services. Just want to invite you to come out tomorrow morning at 7:30. Lord wakes us up. We will gather together at 7711 Walker Mill Drive in Capitol Heights, Maryland, as we do every Saturday morning. We thank Bishop Gregory Reinhardt and the Solid Rock family for being so kind to us and allowing us, amen, to utilize their, amen, sanctuary. We're grateful for their kindness. Amen. Bishop Reinhardt and his staff, we thank you and we love you. Praise God for all that you do for the Master's Child Church. But at 7:30 tomorrow morning, we want you to meet us for service. Amen. The praise team will be there. We will serve communion, and we will hear a word from the Lord on tomorrow morning at 7:30. And if you can't make it at 7:30, please meet us at 8:30 at 1925 Mitchellsville Road in Bowie, Maryland, with Pastor Joe Hayden, amen, and Lady Z Hayden, amen, as they welcome you to another service at their Bowie location. And if you say, well, Pastor Vera, that's just too early for me, we have a third service. We gather together at 11 a.m. at 6485 Indian Head Highway in Indian Head, Maryland. We're looking for an amazing move of God on tomorrow. Just want to let you know that every Tuesday at 12 noon is our noonday prayer Bible study. We would love for you to be a part of that. You can join us on our conference line. That number is 218-895-2332. Amen. With a passcode of 912429 pound. 912429 pound. That number also gives you access to our morning prayer, 6 a.m. prayer, Monday through Friday. Praise God. And I'm telling you, we are a church that believes in the power of prayer. You don't want to miss the time to gather with us for prayer. Every Tuesday, praise God, amen, theological teaching takes place at 1925 Mitchellsville Road with Pastor Joe Hayden in person every Tuesday at 7 p.m. Please join Pastor Hayden at 1925 Mitchellsville Road, amen, every Tuesday at 7 p.m. Every Wednesday, Word Wisdom Wednesday at 7:30, 6485 Indian Head Highway, Indian Head, Maryland. You don't want to miss an opportunity to learn more about the Word of God. 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
org for any information pertaining to our ministry. Just want to let you know, those of you that are experienced loss, those of you that are in bereavement today, we are praying for you. You are in our prayers, for we know that the prayers of the righteous availeth much. So there are those of you that are lost loved ones, please know that we are standing with you in prayer. There are those of you that have received bad doctor's report. We want to let you know that Jesus, that our God is a healer, that he can heal any manner of sickness. Praise God, and we are praying for you. Those of you, amen, that are experiencing hardship, we want you to know that we are a church that believes in the power of prayer. Amen. This broadcast comes to you as the Walking in Newness broadcast. Amen. Just to encourage you and to uplift you. Our foundation scripture for this broadcast is taken from Isaiah chapter 43, verses 18 and 19. And the word of the Lord reads, "Do not remember the former things, nor consider the things of old. Behold, I will do a new thing. Now it shall spring forth. Shall you not know it? I will even make a road in the wilderness and rivers in the desert." That's right. God wants to do something new in your life. My motto is this: you can't receive what you don't expect. Let me say that again. You can't receive what you don't expect. The enemy wants you to miss the new thing that God is about to do in your life. Amen. You don't want to miss the move of God. You don't want to miss the move of God. So make sure, amen, that you make up in your mind that I'm going to be in the right place at the right time when God decides to move. Amen. We thank the Lord again for each and every one of you tuning in this Saturday morning to hear what thus says the Lord. Amen. As we deal with our series for this summer, amen, the covenant, an agreement, praise God. We want to look in the book of Deuteronomy this morning, Deuteronomy chapter 7, and I'm going to use the CEV version, praise God. We're going to read verses 6 through 8. Deuteronomy chapter 7, verses 6 through 8. And this is Moses talking to the children of Israel. Moses speaking to the children of Israel. Verse 6 says this: "Israel, you are the chosen people of the Lord your God. You are the chosen people of the Lord your God." He goes on to tell them, he said, "There are many nations on this earth, but he chose only Israel to be his very own." Amen. When I was reading this a couple of days ago, I said to myself, I said, you know, when God makes a choice, amen, it's always a blessing. It's always a blessing. Amen. I thought about the many things that Israel did, the many times that they messed up. And every time that they repented and went back to God, he was there to help them. And then I thought about our lives. I thought about even our lives. The times, amen, that we messed up, the times that we didn't do the things that God

go unpunished, just like he didn't let Israel go unpunished. He allowed them. Praise God, he reminded them that if you do this, I'm going to do that. If you make a mistake here, I'm going to correct you, but I'm going to pick you up and I'm going to help you. The reason that we are alive today is because the Lord did not give us the punishment that we truly deserve. Oh, my God. Oh, my God. He said, but he chose you, only Israel, to be his very own. Verse 7 says this, you were the weakest of all nations. He said this, but the Lord chose you because he loves you and because he had made a promise to your ancestors. In other words, he went in covenant with them. He did not allow your enemies to overtake you because of the covenant that he had made with Abraham, Isaac, and Jacob. Let me tell you something. That covenant is still in effect today because of the agreement that God has made. Amen. He will not allow the enemy to overtake his people. When we become, amen, the children of God, when we give our lives to God, when we totally submit our lives to God, he will keep his promise. He said that no weapon that is formed against you shall be able to prosper, and every tongue that rises against you, God declared that he would condemn it in judgment. The covenant is still in effect. He said this, then with his mighty arm, he rescued you from the king of Egypt, amen, who had made you his slave. In other words, he brought you out of from under the covenant of Pharaoh, and he delivered you. Amen. I wanted to encourage you today. Amen. My words of encouragement to you today is chosen to live under God's covenant. You have been chosen to live under God's covenant. As we continue with our summer series, Covenant, the blueprint for the family, friendly, solidarity, taken from Joshua 24:15b. My family and I are going to worship and obey the Lord. Understand that Joshua was chosen to lead God's people after the death of Moses. Amen. Joshua was chosen to lead God's people after the death of Moses. It was Moses who was speaking to Israel in our lesson today. He reminded them that they were chosen to be God's chosen people. He tells them that there were many nations on this earth, but God chose them as his very own. No matter how many times they walked away, God was always there to help. I can attest to that. No matter how many mistakes I've made, I'm here because of the grace and mercy of God. This was because of the covenant that was made with their ancestors. Moses told them that they should not make covenant with, amen, the people that they were going to, the land that God was going to give them. Amen. The Hittites, the Canaanites, they were not to make covenant with those people. Amen. Because God knew that if they connected with them, amen, that they would be conformed to their gods and they would stop worshiping their idols. Moses reminded them that there were many people, right? That there were many people that were stronger and better, but God chose them. Amen. I like what 1 Peter 2:9 says. It tells us, but you are God's chosen and special people. Amen. You are a group of royal priests and a holy nation. God has brought you out of darkness into his marvelous light.

point is this. We must not forget that it was God who chose them and not them choosing God. Not only did he choose them, but he gave them the blueprint to live by. In other words, when God brought them out of Egypt, amen, he told Moses what to tell them to do. And I was reading in Deuteronomy 28 this morning. He said, the blessing's going to be, if you do what I tell you to do, you're going to be blessed. But there's a flip side to that. And if you disobey me, I will destroy you. I'm going to give you houses that you did not build. I'm going to give you vineyards that you did not plant. But if you disobey me, I'm going to bring the curse of the Lord upon you. Amen. But he gave them the blueprint to live by. He would give them land. He would move out other nations, and their land would be for them. Moses told them that the Lord will force out other nations, that they had to destroy them without mercy. In other words, he gave them instructions for victory. He instructed them to throw away their idols and burn them. Amen. Amen. That was, amen, the blueprint that they had to live by. My second point was this. This was part of the covenant that God made with the ancestors. The covenant was made with Abraham, Isaac, and Jacob to bless their nations and to give them the land of Canaan. God did this because he loved them. Not because they were so special, but because of the love that he had for them. Amen. And my final point is this. God will faithfully keep his agreement. God will faithfully keep his agreement. I like what the word of God say, right? Verse 9 in Deuteronomy 7 and 9 says this. You know that the Lord your God is the only true God. So love him and obey him, his command. And he will faithfully keep his agreement with you and your descendants for 1,000 generations. In other words, amen, when God makes a promise to his people, he will keep it. When we faithfully follow God's plan, we will experience God's blessing. Amen. When we faithfully follow God's plan, we will faithfully experience his blessing. God bless you, and thank you so much for listening to the Walking in Newness broadcast. We'll look to see you in the move of God. God bless you.

0: 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Their Bowie location at 1925 Mitchellville Road in Bowie, Maryland, where service starts at 8 a.m. and then at 11 a.m. at their South location, 6485 Indian Head Highway in Indian Head, Maryland. 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
7: We're going to celebrate the bold Christian persistence and the perspective of Reverend Frederick Douglass.
8: You know, most people just think of him as an orator or
7: abolitionist. Yeah.
8: But more importantly, he was Reverend Frederick Douglass.
7: That's right.
8: And this is what he wrote. I love the pure, peaceable, and impartial Christianity of Christ. I therefore hate the corrupt, slave-holding, women-whipping, cradle-plundering, partial, and hypocritical Christianity of this land.
7: And we have to keep in mind that he's writing this at the time that he had escaped from slavery, but many of his relatives, many of our people were still enslaved.
8: Yes.
7: And he saw that, you know, that dichotomy. He saw that the fact that you had folk who were, you know, reading from the Bible, calling themselves Christians, but at the same time, they were holding slaves and upholding slavery. So he made that statement, and that statement from his perspective and from any objective perspective is a true statement.
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7: Father, we come before you in the most precious name of your Son, Jesus. Praise me, Lord, because you are great and greatly to be praised. Father, we ask you to speak through us as we teach, dear Lord, on this July 4th, 2026, dear Father, about the independence and freedom of this nation. We thank you, dear Lord, for Reverend Frederick Douglass, who we are talking about today, dear Lord, and teaching, dear Lord, on the great speech that he gave on July 4th, 1852. And the title is, "What to the American Slave is the 4th of July." Mm-hmm. Be with us, dear Lord.
8: Yes, Lord.
7: Speak through us, dear Lord. We love you and we praise you. And it's in the sweet and precious name of your Son, Jesus, that we pray.
8: Jesus' name.
7: Amen, amen,
8: amen,
7: and amen.
8: Amen. Well, as you preached, mm-hmm. we're going to be looking into, in celebration of July the 4th, we're going to be looking into a speech.
7: Yes.
8: That Reverend Frederick Douglass gave on July 4th, 2026. Our country will celebrate 250 years of independence and freedom.
7: That's right.
8: Today, we are going to focus on Reverend Frederick Douglass and a speech that he gave in 1852 entitled "To What to the American Slave is the 4th of July."
7: Amen. And we understand he gave that speech in Rochester, New York.
8: Amen. Okay.
7: At the Corinthian, at a place called the Corinthian Hall. Was it the Rochester Ladies Anti-Slavery Society?
8: Yes, that's what we discovered.
7: Mm-hmm.
8: And, you know, the country was celebrating 76 years of independence and freedom when he gave his speech.
7: That's right.
8: Black Americans were not free until the Emancipation Proclamation was issued by Abraham Lincoln in 1863. So we can see the gap of time.
7: That's right. And that was followed by the 13th Amendment. On December 6, 1865, and
8: when it was adopted?
7: Yes, and that's what finally freed African Americans in the United States. So it's not 250 years for us.
8: Amen, amen. So the natural question, because they were already celebrating the 4th of July or freedom,
7: mm-hmm.
8: Well, there was a different type of freedom that they were celebrating.
7: That's right.
8: They were celebrating freedom as a nation.
7: That's right.
8: But it raised the question, to what to the Black American or African American is the 4th of July? That's the question. So
7: right.
8: We are reminded that we cannot celebrate 250 years of independence and freedom. We
7: can't,
8: right. Not our people.
7: No.
8: So tough. For Black Americans, at best, we can only celebrate, how much is it, Reverend?
7: It's only 161 years since 1865. So we can't wear T-shirts to say 250. Our T-shirts have to say 161.
8: Well, we can wear them, but it's not correct.
7: That's right.
8: And who would want to wear something that's not correct?
7: That's
8: so
7: right.
8: In this podcast, we're going to look at the roadblocks and problems that we have faced.
7: We're not going to look at the roadblocks.
8: I mean, I'm sorry.
7: Yeah.
8: That's what I meant to say.
7: Yeah,
8: thank
7: you. We're not
8: going
7: to look at the roadblocks and problems that we faced since 1865. There have been many and many
8: right.
7: are piling up as we speak.
8: How many episodes would it take?
7: Yeah, it'd be take forever. But, mm-hmm. but we're just talking. We're going to celebrate the bold Christian persistence and perspective of Reverend Frederick Douglass.
8: You know, a lot of people, they don't realize. A lot of people, I didn't know he was a reverend.
7: That's right.
8: For a large part of my life.
7: That's right.
8: And most people just think of him as an orator or
7: abolitionist. Yeah.
8: But more importantly, he was Reverend Frederick Douglass.
7: That's right.
8: And this is what he wrote. I love the pure, peaceable, and impartial Christianity of Christ. I therefore hate the corrupt, slave-holding, women-whipping, cradle-plundering, partial, and hypocritical Christianity of this land.
7: And we have to keep in mind that he's writing this at the time that he had escaped from slavery, but many of his relatives, many of our people were still enslaved.
8: Yes.
7: And he saw that, you know, that dichotomy. He saw that the fact that you had folk who were, you know, reading from the Bible, calling themselves Christians, but at the same time, they were holding slaves and upholding slavery. So he made that statement, and that statement from his perspective and from any objective perspective is a true statement.
8: It is. The truth is, will set you free.
7: Now, we know that he was born in 1918.
8: No.
7: 1818.
8: Right. February 14th, 1818.
7: Yes.
8: Okay.
7: In Cordova, Maryland.
8: I need to go to the map and see where Cordova is on the map.
7: And he died on February 20th, 1895 at the age of 76.
8: Hmm. And that's not that old, really.
7: No.
8: Ultimately, not for our terms, it's not that old. And so, but he packed a lot into his life in 76 years.
7: He certainly did. And, you know, when he was young, a white minister named Reverend Hansen and a black minister named Reverend Charles Parsons they shared their faith with him. And we could probably have a couple episodes about what would have gone into that, because, you know, many slaveholders would physically beat, you know, brutally slaves who wanted to learn about Christianity.
8: Right.
7: And I guess the reason why they did that is because you couldn't hang around Jesus Christ and not want the freedom that he talked about, now the truth so set you free. Mm-hmm. But they shared their faith with him. And we know that he escaped from slavery in 1838. And after he escaped from slavery, he became a licensed AME Zion minister in 1839. Mm-hmm. And you know, Sojourner Truth and Harriet Tubman were members of the AME Zion Church.
8: So that AME Zion Church was a strong church.
7: That's right, that's right. Mm-hmm.
8: Well, you know, later in life, and I think we've done an episode on, I know we did one on Sojourner Truth.
7: Yes. Mm-hmm.
8: Okay, but later in life, Reverend Frederick Douglass, as I said, in his 76 years, he packed a lot in.
7: That's right.
8: You want to go over that?
7: Yeah, he served as the United States Minister to Haiti. That was a presidential appointment. Mm-hmm. He served as the Recorder of Deeds for the District of Columbia. That was at the time, a presidential appointment, and mm-hmm. he served as the United States Marshal for the District of Columbia. And that was a presidential appointment.
8: So
7: he accomplished much, and he was highly respected, you know, for his views and for his oratory.
8: So he was able to go in and out of the high offices of the land.
7: That's right.
8: And, you know, it's very unusual. We'll learn, study more about his life at some other time, but he's very intelligent and very hardworking.
7: That's right.
8: And determined.
7: That's right. And he was
8: He was a thinker.
7: That's right.
8: He was a thinker, but not just a thinker. He didn't just sit around and think, but he was a doer.
7: That's right. And he was mm-hmm. a world-renowned preacher, abolitionist, speaker, and author.
8: Because didn't he have a newspaper? I think
7: he certainly did. Right, and traveled to many parts mm-hmm. of the world speaking. So he was well respected.
8: Amen.
7: But today we're going to concentrate on his role mm-hmm. as an AME Zion minister, speaking about the Bible, Christianity, and the impact on enslaved African Americans.
8: Amen. Reverend Douglass believed that you could not be a true Christian and not actively fight for the liberation and freedom of those who were oppressed. I'm so glad we're having this conversation. There's so much to be said about this. First of all, he stated that Christian preachers and theologians who preached the Bible but lived another way in support of slavery, they were duplicitous. They were declared hypocrites by the very Bible that they preached and that they thumped and stood up at the pulpit.
7: That's right. And he gave us some scripture to support his point.
8: Okay, well, let's look at Matthew in the New Testament, Matthew chapter 23, verses 4 through 5. I'll read them.
7: Yes.
8: I'm going to read about five different scriptures, pericopes.
7: That's right. I think they span from 23 verse 4 to about verse 28.
8: So I'll be reading those consecutive. Well, we'll stop and discuss them as needed. Matthew 23, 4 through 5. They tie up heavy, cumbersome loads and put them on other people's shoulders, but they themselves are not willing to lift a finger to move them. Everything they do is done for people to see. They make their phylacteries wide and the tassels on their garments long. So now this is telling us that they want to get the adoration of the public.
7: That's right. That's right. And they want to get adoration for their stand on Christianity, but what they do in public and what they do at home and what they stand for is just inconsistent with that.
8: Amen. They're more concerned about themselves and not other people.
7: That's
8: and
7: right.
8: yet they call themselves a preacher.
7: And I think more concerned about going along with the beliefs of the day. That's really what was going on. When you had the Pharisees and scribes who mm-hmm. would see Jesus perform miracles and want to kill him because he did that, especially because he dared to do it on Sunday. So they wanted to go along with what they thought was right instead of what was right in accordance with Scripture.
8: That's right, the tradition.
7: That's right.
8: Traditions of men. Well, let's look at Matthew, same chapter 23, verse 14. This is Jesus. Woe unto you, scribes and Pharisees, hypocrites, for you devour widows' houses, and for a pretense make long prayer. Therefore ye shall receive the greater damnation. Mm. You know what? They took from the widows who are poor with limited resources, because back then, as is sometimes the case today even, but certainly back then, husbands were the providers. And so, you know, when the husband died, it was like a life of poverty for them, for those widows. This is, you know, a historical fact. And you know, the religious leaders took advantage of the needy widows.
7: And held themselves out as right.
8: Amen. And they're trying to devour their houses.
7: Them. That's right.
8: When he says devour their house, he means rob them blind.
7: That's right.
8: Yeah. Okay. Matthew 25, chapter 15, the next verse. Woe unto you, scribes and Pharisees, hypocrites, for ye compass sea and land to make one proselyte. And when he is made, ye make him twofold more the child of hell than yourselves. So this lets us know that they were traveling long distances to convert, to religion. And then they would teach them doctrine.
7: That would make the person worse, almost worse than before they witnessed to him and brought him in.
8: Yeah, lead him into a lifestyle, you know, that was harsher and worse than before they were converted.
7: That's right.
8: Just imagine that. Matthew, same chapter, 23, verse 23. Woe unto you, scribes and Pharisees, hypocrites, for ye pay tithe of mint and anise and cumin, and have omitted the weightier matters of the law, judgment, mercy, and faith. These ought ye to have done, and not to leave the other undone.
7: And again, he's talking about slavery. You know,
8: yes.
7: You stand in the pulpit, you say that you are doing right even in small things, but at the same time you have slaves, you support, you know, slavery, and it's inconsistent, it's hypocritical.
8: Yes.
7: And you should be about doing what is right and freeing those who are enslaved, speaking against it, as some did, instead of going around supporting it and doing what is wrong.
8: Amen. You know, now this is what you had said earlier, Reverend Lewis Jenkins. You said that they follow the traditions.
7: That's right.
8: So this is what Jesus is pointing out to them. You know, you do the tithe, you pay the tithe, which is just traditional, really, because, you know, you do it to appear good and righteous. Though outwardly, you know, your outward show, which is tithing, but you avoid inwardly
7: doing
8: of compassion
7: right.
8: and
7: That's
8: mercy.
7: Right.
8: So, you know, I'm sure Jesus told them, you know, I'd rather you do be clean on the inside and not on the outside. Matthew 23, same chapter. Turn over to verse 27. Woe unto you, scribes and Pharisees, hypocrites, for ye are like unto whited sepulchres, which indeed appear beautiful outward, and are within full of dead men's bones and of all uncleanness.
7: You know, Frederick Douglass talked about how when he would go to Sunday school, he would have, you know, a white person teaching him what the Bible said, and that same person would be brutalizing slaves, you know, for nothing. And it's so hypocritical for you to teach the Bible, but then do what you did.
8: And it was well known, those people that were brutal, people knew, you know,
7: that's right.
8: Oh, I feel sorry for so-and-so on such and such and such's plantation.
7: That's right.
8: And you stand up there in the pulpit and brutalizing people, and, you know, well, anyway, as Jesus called you a hypocrite.
7: That's right.
8: So Matthew chapter 23, verse 28 says, even so, ye also outwardly appear righteous unto men, but within ye are full of hypocrisy and iniquity. You know, all that glitters is not gold, but God sees the heart. He sees what's inside of you, and he rejects of us, and he rejects unrighteousness and injustice.
7: Yeah.
8: And as it says here, hypocrisy and iniquity.
7: And we can just barely imagine how through the eyes of the enslaved, to hear hymns being sung in church and people, you know, praising the Lord in church and treating the enslaved less than human, treating them the way that they did, splitting families and whipping people and sometimes killing people for disobeying an order and without any recourse to the law, how it looked. Mm-hmm. And Frederick Douglass was just saying, this is not the Christianity of Christ. How can you hold yourself out as Christians, yet treat us the way you are treating us? And again, this speech was given in 1852. He's standing mm-hmm. there as a slave.
8: On July 4th?
7: July 4th, 1852, uh-huh. as a slave, mm-hmm. when the country was celebrating July 4th. And he was a freed, not a freed slave, an escaped slave.
8: Okay.
7: And he talked about at one point how in 1850, the Fugitive Slave Act was passed. And at that point, persons who had escaped from the South and came to places in the North where they're allowed to be free were now chased down, hounded, gathered up, and taken back into slavery, leaving their families that they may have, and folk were paid to go and gather them up. So this was a
8: bounty
7: really
8: hunters
7: rough time.
8: Or something.
7: That's right,
8: like that.
7: Yeah.
8: What do they call them? Paddy rollers or something? Yeah. I forgot what they call them. I think it was paddy rollers. Mm-hmm. Mm-hmm. Well, anyway, let's see. So now he really sharply criticized the attitudes of religious people.
7: That's right.
8: You know, who kept silent about slavery. You know, and so he charged that ministers were really committing blasphemy.
7: Yes.
8: When they taught that the Bible sanctioned slavery. And so here's what you have. You have a situation where certain people are misinterpreting the scriptures,
7: mm-hmm.
8: you know, okay. and really the slavery in the Bible is different than the slavery system that was set up in the United States of America.
7: It really is. You know, going back just for one moment, you know, he said that the clergy who were pro-slavery, that they stripped the Bible of its beauty mm-hmm. In taking the stand that they took.
8: Because it stripped the love of God, it's true, out of
7: right.
8: it.
7: Mm-hmm. That's right. And, you know, and he had said, he wanted to make it clear, nothing that he said about religion, nothing that he said about the Christian religion in Jesus Christ should be interpreted, you know, at all as a criticism.
8: Right, and it shouldn't be, I guess, viewed as being connected to what they considered to be Christianity.
7: That's right.
8: And this is what I wanted to say about that.
7: Mm-hmm.
8: You know, they misinterpreted
7: mm-hmm.
8: intentionally, misinterpreted and misrepresented what the scripture said. Now, some of them, you know, I believe it was intentional,
7: mm-hmm.
8: but I'm not lost on the fact that some of them were, and I hate to say it, but they were ignorant,
7: mm-hmm.
8: you know. Now, being unlearned is not always a bad thing. It's not a bad thing because the disciples, they said they perceived they were unlearned men.
7: Mm-hmm.
8: But in this case, there's a difference between a lack of education and ignorance
7: mm-hmm.
8: and cruelty. And they were guilty of cruelty because the Bible, the slavery that's taught in the Old Testament is not like it was here in this country, is what I was trying to say. A person could voluntarily go into slavery because it usually was done to pay off a debt that they owed that they couldn't pay.
7: Mm-hmm.
8: And there were restrictions on, and we don't have time to go into it in any great detail, but there were restrictions and limitations on that whole system. You couldn't mistreat and abuse a person who was that was slaved. They volunteered to become a slave. You couldn't mistreat them. That was one thing. And another thing was that the period of slavery was limited. Within a 7-year period, they would have the 7-year period where anybody who had voluntarily entered into slavery to pay off a debt, or either had their child or their wife or their family member put up as a slave to pay off the debt. There was a period of time where they were released from that. And then there was the year of Jubilee where they were released from that. So it was not a perpetual state that you lived under. And not only that, but, you know, it was a case where it was just totally different from the slavery system that Frederick Douglass was talking about. And then another thing, too, Jesus Christ was crucified on the tree, on the cross, rather. And the slaves were hung and crucified on the tree. So Jesus Christ has an appreciation and an understanding, a profound feeling and compassion about this thing that happened in this country.
7: Mm-hmm.
8: And it's not what they tried to carry out, and that they were so brutal in what they did to the other thing. Oh, that's the other thing I want to say. Not only was it limited what they could have them require them to do, not only was it limited with the amount of brutality they could carry out, not only was it limited with the amount of time that they could keep someone enslaved, but also, you know, they had to, they had limitations. They had limitations. There was something else I was getting ready to say. It just slipped my mind just that fast. Go on, Reverend James.
7: Well, let me just say that.
8: I know what it was. Sorry about that, y'all. They could not separate. It was not designed to separate families, which we are still to this day in this country suffering from. The separation and the dismantling of the families. That was not what was represented in the Bible. I'm sorry, I digress.
7: Right, let me just quickly say that, thank God, you know, Frederick Douglass mentioned, even in that speech in 1852, that there were many preachers who at that time were right on the question, and that they were active abolitionists. It's sad that the slavery had to be ended with a war, but it did end. And so we're thankful for that, but we just want to keep in mind again that we're not talking about 250 years. We're talking only about 161 years on this day. And we need to just move over from freedom, from the freedom that we talked about in this episode, to the freedom that you can only get from Jesus Christ. And Reverend April, if you could offer someone Jesus.
8: Okay, let me say one thing. Frederick Douglass proclaimed that to hold and traffic in human flesh is a sin against God. And you know, I was saying that sometimes people were just ignorant and uncaring and lack of compassion, had a hardened heart. And so they were heaping damnation on their own selves. The Bible says in Hebrews chapter 5, verses 11 through 14, that they were that the people are slow of hearing, slow to understand. They're on milk and not meat. They're not teachers. They should be teachers, but they're not. They're unskilled in the word of righteousness. And so that's the most we could say for what they were doing in this country. And as you said, Reverend Lewis Jenkins, we can't celebrate 250 years. Mm. We can't celebrate 250 years, but we can celebrate more than that when we consider the fact that our Lord and Savior Jesus Christ gave his life so that if we would confess with our mouth the Lord Jesus and believe in our heart that God has raised him from the dead, and he has, we shall be saved. Amen.
7: Amen. You can listen to this episode and our other episodes by searching YouTube and Google for Proclamation Station, Reverend Lewis and Reverend Dr. April Jenkins. And we encourage you to email us at proclaimstation@gmail.com. And Reverend April, if you would pray us out.
8: Heavenly Father, in the name of Jesus, Father, we're so grateful for the life and the teachings and the preaching of Reverend Frederick Douglass.
7: Yes, Lord.
8: But Father, more than that, we're grateful for you creating this world, for your Son dying on the cross, that we may have right to eternal life and forgiveness of sins and be drawn closer to you, and for the blessed Holy Spirit that indwells us and empowers us, leading and guiding us into all truth, Father God, and reminding us of what you have told us and what you have said to us. Father, we love you today. Father, we thank you, Father God, that during the time of enslavement, that you did not leave us nor forsake us.
7: Yes, Lord.
8: But Father God, you brought us out like pure gold, Father God, and you're not through blessing your people. Father, Lord, we love you today. We thank you, Father God, for giving us a means of escape. Father God, we thank you for one day we're going to be away from the very presence of sin. In Jesus' holy name, amen.
7: Amen. God bless you, Lord willing. We will be with you next week.
8: Amen. God bless you.
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6: Well, praise the Lord, everybody. We truly thank and praise God for this day, a day that we were free from slavery. Thank God, thank God. And most of all, we want to thank God and dedicate this program to one of our, to the Shanks family, to the Southern Gospel Singers, and the loss of Brother Jonathan Shanks. Brother Fuzzy is going to take us to the throne of grace.
7: Good morning, everybody. Dear Heavenly Father, we just thank you today for your grace, your mercy. We ask that you shine down on each and every individual that's listening to this live. Lord, we're praying for the sick, the shut-in, and Lord, we ask that you bless this day to be a victorious day. Pray for those who out in this hot weather, Lord, that the air conditioners will work. But Father God in heaven, we ask that you bless this morning, service this morning with Lady Vi and this show. And this, we're praying for this awesome concert that's coming up on next Saturday, the Howard QC's 81st anniversary. In Jesus' name, we all say amen.
6: Amen, amen. I'm going to go right to the studio right now, Brother Fuzzy. Who's our guest this morning?
7: I think we got that young man, the great DJ Allen on here, and we got the McDuffies. But that DJ Allen, he is taking the quartet industry by storm. He's like hitting
6: yes,
7: the charts
6: he
7: fast. And he mm-hmm. got that new song out. He is my rock. You with us this morning, DJ?
8: Yes, sir. How y'all doing this morning?
6: Well, welcome, young man. Welcome.
7: Hey, man, everybody's excited, man. Yes, welcome. They're excited and they're waiting on you, man. Next Saturday, QC's 81st anniversary, we're going to have you, DJ Allen. And what's that hit song you sing?
8: My rock. He is my rock.
7: He is my rock.
8: Yes, hey. Man, we're so excited and to be a part.
7: Amen, man. We so excited to have you. Lady Vi, we cut you off. What you was about to say to us?
6: I was going to say that The Rock has been playing now for a little over 2 months, because when I first heard it on YouTube, I say, well, who is this? You know, I was scanning through my music together, and they jumped out there in those yellow suits. I said, oh, God, they put me in the Southern. Yellow, orange, red, green, and all that good stuff. And when I heard that song, I've been playing it every Saturday ever since. And then when I saw the flyer coming in from my babies, the Highway QCs, with them as one of the guests, I said, oh, my God.
8: Yes,
6: well, I'll be on the front row, young man. I'll be on the front row. You'll see me.
8: All right. Yes, ma'am. Can't wait to be there.
6: You're waiting. Looking forward to it. And then we have my love on the line, my heartthrob. I've been loving these guys and young ladies. Oh, I guess about 10 or 12 years now I've been working with them. And that's none other than Rodney McDuffie of the McDuffie family.
9: Hey, how y'all doing? I can't wait to celebrate with you all. Special Fuzzy, the Highway Crusades. I grew up watching the Highway Crusades, and it's a blessing to be a part of this legendary group anniversary. We are excited about it, and I'm glad about it. And it's so good to be working with the Highway Crusades. We're going to be doing a lot of things in the future also, so I'm excited about it.
6: Rodney, you know we're excited about having you here.
9: Yeah,
7: man.
9: I'll tell you something. I told Fuzzy, we was in, I think we was in Alabama, and I told Fuzzy he got to add to that lineup. I think it's Oh How Wonderful. That's one of my favorite songs from the Highway Crusades.
6: Oh, yes, yes. I forgot all about that, Fuzzy. We're going to play that next week, okay?
7: Yes, ma'am. Hey, and we're going to put that in the lineup just for you, Rodney. And you know what? Yeah. I'm so honored and grateful, man, to have the McDuffies and DJ Allen on the phone this morning. Hey, let me tell these folks, if you don't have your tickets, y'all need to go to Eventbrite, or get with somebody and get your tickets. Yeah, get your tickets. And I think, Lady Vi, don't we have the great MC on the line with us this morning?
6: Is Gwen on the line with us? Did she get on the line with us?
7: I think she did.
6: I don't think she did.
10: Good morning. Gwen, I'm here. Good morning.
6: All right. There she is. Oh, God. I can rest and let y'all do your thing.
7: No, you can't rest this morning. We're going to roll this thing. We got the MC with a touch this morning. We got Miss Gwendolyn and Sam. Gwen, you ready for next Saturday?
10: I am ready. Good morning to every one of you all that are here live this morning. As I say, this is the day that the Lord has made, and we are rejoicing and being glad in it. Lady Vibe, we salute you for allowing us this time to come on this morning on the air to the McDuffies, to DJ Allen, to you, my brother, Fuzzy Taylor, 81 years. We are excited. We are excited in the Lord for what he's doing and what he's going to do. 81 years, listen, y'all paid the role for all of us, DJ Allen, the McDuffies, all of us, the Jones family, the Singing Angels, everybody that's going to be there. You all paid the role for us to travel. And then you bringing in Doc McKenzie. Oh, my God. This is going to be good. All I got to tell the people, y'all better bring your Jesus with you, because I know that the groups are.
7: Hey,
6: amen.
7: Hey, we ready. And
6: before we go any further, I want to do a dedication this morning, then we're going to get right into the anniversary, okay? In the remembrance and saluting the Alpine there, all of my great, great, great, great senior citizens, Brother Jonathan Shanks, who transitioned on last week. I'm a little filled this morning because that was my brother. We're going to play something about the Southerns. I know what prayer can do.

0: Did we get cut off?
1: He's still here. I think we are. We're waiting on the song. I know what prayer can do. I know what prayer can do. Amen.
0: Amen.

0: All right, there you have it, Bob Deacon Gary Satch out front, and those drums you heard in the music, there was nobody but the one and the only Brother Shanks. Okay, I'm better now, y'all. I'm okay. I'm better now. Let's see. What are we going to do now, Fuzzy? Quinn?
1: We're going to do one more song in the studio. We got that Dr. Jesus by the Georgia Boys is coming on next Saturday, July the 11th, Temple Hills, Maryland, Highway QC's 81st anniversary. We got the McDuffies on the line with us. Talk more with them. We got my sister Gwen, and we got that young man, DJ Allen. But we're going to the studio with Dr. Jesus from the Swanee Quintet, Augusta, Georgia.

0: All right, all right. There will be no disappointment this time next week. We're going to be getting ready to run and say, give God the glory and celebrate 81 years. Do you realize, Frederick, that, and Gwen, yes, that they've been singing longer than we've been on earth?
1: Wow.
2: Oh, wow.
1: Yes, ma'am.
2: We said, yes, ma'am. We said wow at the same time.
1: Yep. Yes, ma'am. That's why I say they paid the road. They paid the road. This is history. Yeah. This is history. The Highway QCs is history. This is history.
0: Wow. But you know, we got Rodney McDuffie on the line with us.
1: Good morning, Mr. Rodney McDuffie. How are you, sir?
3: I'm doing great. I'm just so excited about next Saturday. And also, my good friend DJ Allen hearing that. I'm telling you, I'm excited about all the artists that are going to be there. And so excited about
1: good morning to you, Mr. DJ Allen.
4: Good morning.
1: Amen. So excited to hear you this morning, both of you all this morning. And we are excited that you all are coming. The McDuffies is not no stranger to the DMV. And DJ Allen, we are excited. We are welcome you to the DMV. We see that God is using you and your group, young men in the ministry. I am excited to actually get a chance to see you in person. I watch all of your footage, your videos, and I just see how you let the Lord guide use you and how you just minister to the young people as well as the old. So blessings to you, and I know we're going to have a good time because you got Jesus all in you, sir. All in
0: and,
1: you. And we are excited.
0: You're going to play the McDuffies.
4: Yes, ma'am. Thank
2: that's
4: you
2: right.
4: So
2: that's it. Go ahead, DJ. I stopped you from talking, man. When you talk, I want to hear what you got to say.
4: No, you good. You good, man. I was just saying, you know, for us, the first time coming up there, you know, we're so excited to be with the Highway QCs. And, we're just excited to be a part. And we thank y'all so much. And thank

But you know what? They're going to sing that next week. I know Rodney and them going to sing that for me because, you know, that was me and Ricky's favorite song, that and Satan Leave Me Alone. But if that don't get you, how about I'll Pray?

0: All right. Brother, I tell you, Gwen, JD.
1: Yes, ma'am.
0: Rodney, ma'am. Next Saturday is going to be epic.
2: Oh, yes.
0: And, I just have one thing to say. Don't come looking for Jesus. Bring him with you. Get there early so you can get a decent seat. You know?
3: That's right. Doors open at 2 p.m.
0: So you don't have to worry about eating before you get there. You can eat after you get there. Amen?
3: Amen.
0: I made an error on the lineup, so y'all omit Roy. It's not supposed to be Roy. It's supposed to be J.D. Allen in that spot. Okay?
3: That song is called My Rock. That's the song that's taking us by nation. You know, hey, DJ, you got your shouting shoes on, man? Or do we need to get some shouting shoes? I think we're going to have to get some fire extinguishers to put it out. What you think, sis? Sis, you ain't going to shout up in that place, is
4: it? Listen, I'm going to dance with him. That's what I was holding back. He ain't going to dance without me. I ain't going to be able to do the scoop, but we going to shout the harvest over together. I am so excited. But what I love about DJ is DJ sees that the young people come to worship with him and fellowship with the group. And they come down off the stage and they worship together. I love that about you, DJ. You do
0: Amen.
4: Not shun the young people. That speaks high volume that it's not about you, but it's the Christ that's in you. And you keep doing that
0: Amen.
4: Because that encouraged more young people to come to Christ. I love that about you.
0: So we're going to go into the studio right now, y'all, and we're going to hear from DJ.

0: right, y'all. My rock.
1: My rock. Hey, I just had my shouting shoes on over here. Gwen, I was shouting. Hey, Rodney.
0: You weren't by yourself. I was over here stomping a little bit myself. Getting ready. Getting warmed up. Be ready for next Saturday. Because I'm telling you. And look, and the beautiful part about it, those two MCs they're going to have, man, they keep you, they're not boring. They keep everything going. And then when Gwen gets filled, she takes off. And I just love the way she just gives God all honor and praise in what she's doing. It's not no show of fashion with her. It's all about God and serving him honestly and wholeheartedly. Gwen, I commend you, babe. I tip my hat to you.
2: Thank you so kindly. To God be the glory.
1: One thing about Gwen, man, when she's feeling it, she's going to tear that place up, man. I don't know. Sometimes I think Gwen got her group. I think you got a group, sis. You tear that place up.
2: You tell me that all the time. Do I have a group?
1: Yeah, that's right. We're about to wheel back in. So, again, we invite everybody to the Highway QC's 81st anniversary, July the 11th.
2: Yes.
1: Get your tickets on Eventbrite. If you ain't got them, get it right now. Doors open at 2 p.m. Show starts at 3 p.m. on the nose. Let's go, y'all.
2: We have a donation of $40, and we have at the door 50, and then they have a VIP section for you all. But, you know, Fuzz, just like I told them at the table on Thursday night, I think these advanced tickets are going fast, and they're about to be gone by next week. So I told them if they don't get these advanced tickets at least by Thursday of next week, they're going to have to pay that door price because I think the Vance is leaving fast.
1: They're going to pay that door price. That's right.
2: Yeah, so I think y'all better hurry up and reach out to them or get on Eventbrite and get the ticket.
0: Look, if they want to be slow about getting advance tickets and pay that extra $10 at the door, we won't be mad. We take $10.
2: Yes, but you know what? You all was talking about the groups and Fudge. You was saying about me having my own group, but I'm going to tell you something. It's about the McDuffies. When they get to that part and say, turn it around, I don't know about nobody, but God been turning some things around for me. So that ministers to my heart.
0: Amen.
2: And then, like you just got finished playing, DJ Allen said, he is my rock. He is my rock. See, when you let the song minister to you through your situation, it takes you to another level. So, listen, y'all don't want to miss this on Saturday. You don't want to miss it.
1: That's right.
0: My neighbor next door told me, you know, on Saturday morning, she said, I can get right there by the wall and sit in my chair and listen to you doing your thing. She said, I don't know who you be doing this. So I let her know I'll be doing my radio program, right? She said, well, I am so glad. She said, now you let me know when one of those concerts. So I told her about next Saturday, and she told me 2 tickets, Fuzzy.
1: 2 tickets. Tell her we ready for it. Yeah, that's right. We ready.
0: They've ready. They've never been to a quartet concert.
2: But let me ask you a question. Yes, and it will be a high blessing. But we was talking about the QC singing for 81 years. Now, listen, how long has the McDuffies been singing?
0: Woo!
3: McDuffies, we started in 1980. We started in 85. I was 8 years old when I started the group.
2: Oh, my God, 8 years old.
3: Yeah.
2: Oh, Lord, 8 years old.
3: Yeah.
2: And you all get ready to celebrate an anniversary, too, right?
3: Yeah, we're going to celebrate an anniversary, too. But, see, the thing is, when we first started, we weren't having anniversaries. And so we've been singing longer than the anniversary, actually, the years of the anniversary.
2: So,
3: I started the group when I was 8 years old. I just turned 50 June 12th.
2: Come on now. That's right. Happy birthday to you. That's right. We are the Geminis.
1: Happy birthday,
2: Rodney. Happy birthday. Yes, 8 years old and you're 50. Oh, Lord. Lord have mercy. Y'all been out here a long time, too. So that means y'all opened up the road
0: years.
2: For DJ Allen.
0: 42 years, right?
2: Yes.
0: That's 42
2: so
0: years.
2: How long you all been singing?
1: Is DJ still with us? I think he gone. DJ. I think he done ran away from us, but yeah.
2: All right.
1: But we still got it holding it down. Hey, but you know what, y'all? We also got that doctor coming. He gonna clean that house up when he called on Jesus. Yes. Doc McKenzie.
0: Yeah, he coming
1: in the
0: up
1: college,
0: with the vacuum
1: y'all.
0: Cleaner.
1: Yeah, vacuum cleaner. We can't forget about them hard hitting Georgia boys. Hey,
2: yes,
1: new group.
2: Yes.
1: Hey, sent by God. Sent by God. They doing real good too. They doing very good.
0: Well, we get ready to hear from Sent by God right now.
1: Hey.
0: Sent by God was saying by me.

0: Look, now, if that wasn't enough for you, they got that guy named Lil Sammy coming in, right, Fuzzy?
1: Yeah, Lil Sammy and the Flying Cows. Awesome group. So, yeah, they'll be with us too, y'all. Amen.
0: And they're going to sing, I Believe in God, I hope.
1: I believe in God. That's it. We got so many artists, sometimes we don't know. I think we forget, but I know it's going to be nice, though, guys. It's going to be really nice. So, I mean, I'm just super excited again for the Highway QC's 81st anniversary.

0: All right. Listen, we got some home groups that's going to be there with Highway QC celebrating on next Saturday as well. And we don't want to leave our home. Am I right about it, Gwen?
1: That's right. You can't forget about the DMV.
0: And we're talking about the one and the only who have their anniversary coming up on November the 8th. None other than those Heavenly Sons with this joy.

0: Now, you know, y'all can come out next Saturday and hear all of these songs in their full version. Because I just rushed those right now so we can get to the doctor. What you got to say about that, Fuzzy and Gwen?
1: Yes, well, you know, hey, Dr. McKenzie.
0: What y'all say?
1: You know, we was just in Baltimore with Doc McKenzie on Father's Day, and it was so good to see him still out here giving God the praise, because God has been mighty good to him. And to know that he's going to be here on next Saturday, we know that God still has his healing hands on him. But they say that he got this song that he tells them he's going to ride on with Jesus. Ride with the Lord.

0: All right. All right. And if that's not enough for you from Doc McKenzie, what's the next one we're going to do by him? Buzzy?
1: I know we got one more coming up. I ain't looking at it, but you can tell it was that next good song by the Doctor. We got one more song coming up by Doc McKenzie and the Highlights, Lady Vi.
0: Bless me. All of us want to be blessed. Me. Amen.
1: So I'm not going nowhere till you bless me.
0: That's
1: Amen.
0: Right.

0: I'm telling you, if you don't get the tickets now for next Saturday, you're going to be missing your blessings. Doc just told you, bless me, Lord. So you want to be there next week to get your blessing. Am I right about it, guys?
1: That's right.
2: You want to be there. Make sure you get there when the doors open so that there's plenty of parking. But if you want to get a special seat, if you're not paying for the VIP and you want to get a good seat, get there when the doors open. And to my understanding, Fuzzy, you're going to have food there. So if people are out doing things on Saturday and time catches up with you, don't worry. Just come on there. The Highway QCs do have food that is going to be on sale there. But make sure you come and help them celebrate 81 years. And we coming to 4444 Branch Avenue, Temple Hills, Maryland, Southern Friendship Baptist Church, to help the one and only, the late Dr. Spencer Taylor and the Highway QCs being pushed forward by his son, Fuzzy Taylor.
0: Amen. Now, our clock on the wall saying our time is about up. So, Fuzzy, go ahead. Send out one more invite and tell them about everything that's going to be taking place next week.
3: 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We hope to see you guys there. Thank you, Lady Bye. Thank you, my sister, Gwendolyn Sims. And thank you, Rodney, DJ Allen. We had a blessed morning this morning. Thank you, guys.
2: Amen. And Lady Bob, thank you so much for putting all this together for the QCs.
0: Hey, any time for you as well, Gwen. Just a phone call away. That's why we're here. That's why we call the sound of quartet. You want to hear a good quartet on Saturday morning from 11 to 12? Tune in right here for the sound of quartet. And don't forget that new release from the Highway QCs. Come on, Fuzzy. Fuzzy. All right, I'll do it. Gwen, tell them about that new release by the Highway QCs that we're going to close out with.
2: Okay, well, y'all can't forget about the Highway QCs. Y'all know they got the new releases out there on all social media. But listen, we're getting ready to go into the studio, and we're going to play it. But if you want to hear more about it, we'll see you next Saturday. And make sure, even though you're buying a ticket, but bring some extra coins with you so you can bless them and purchase their music. Until then, we'll see you all next Saturday, and y'all stay cool.
0: Amen. God bless you.

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Be sure to tune in next week at this very same time and hear the quartet sounds right here on Spirit 13.

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4: Well, praise the Lord, everybody. We bring you greetings. Thank you, Jesus, from DTRT, Do the Right Thing Church of Christ of the Apostolic Faith. Thank God for you tuning in on this afternoon. You, and you. And we do. Do have a word from the Lord. Amen. We thank God for, amen, our bishop, the Honorable Bishop Herman Jenright. Amen. My lovely wife, First Lady Teresa Butler. Thank you, Jesus. Amen. We give a big shout out to our worldwide web listening audience. A big shout out to our radio listening audience. Thank God for you, Brother Mike. Brother Mike and Mother Carr. God bless you, Mother. My sister in the Lord, Sister Cuff, and to my good friend, Bishop Blunt, senior pastor at the Highway Christian Church of Christ, Newport News, and Bishop John Price, senior pastor down in North Carolina, Fayetteville, North Carolina. Thank you, Jesus. Amen. And we thank God for each and every one of you again. Amen. To my good friend, amen, Pastor Harris over at First Baptist of Glen Arden. Thank you, Jesus. Amen. To Mother Bradford. She's a blessed woman, I tell you. She's one of the saints at the Holy Temple Church of Christ. I got the address right this time, y'all. 439. 12th E Street, Southeast, Washington, D.C. Amen. Praise the name of God. Amen. Thank you, Jesus. Amen. We give the greatest shout out to the greatest people on the face of this earth, the body of Christ. Good God from Zion, the body of baptized believers filled with the gift of the Holy Ghost, with the evidence of speaking in tongues, as the Spirit of God gives us the utterance. Oh my God, you've got to have the Spirit of Christ on the inside. It must be born again within you. He that has not the Spirit of Christ is none of his. Oh, help us, Jesus. Lord, have mercy. Amen. We thank God. Amen. On this afternoon again, I tell you, the Lord is good, saints. This is his day that he has made. And we are rejoicing. And we're going to be glad in it. This is God's day. But he made it for us. What a mighty God we serve. Angels bow before him. Heaven and earth adore him. What a mighty God we serve. Amen. Turn with me, amen, to the book of Isaiah, the major prophet. Isaiah, the 58th chapter. Amen. Let us go to the throne of grace. Father, in Jesus' name, Lord, move on your people on this afternoon. Touch each and every one that's tuned into this broadcast and touch each and every one. that is going through right now, Lord. We say a special prayer for your man servants, for your woman servants, who are those who are obeying your word. You told us if we love you to keep our commandments through Christ Jesus. Thank you, Lord. Now, Lord, we ask you to bless, and we pray for those who are suffering through physical ailments, organs in the bodies not working right. In the name of Jesus Christ, chemicals in the brain is all screwed up. In the name of Jesus Christ, in the name of Jesus Christ, that blood count, Lord, that high blood pressure, Lord, that glaucoma, Lord, that sugar diabetes, Lord, that natural things that's attacking the body right now. Oh, Lord, we know you. You and only you can make the situation right. In the name of Jesus Christ, Lord, you said in your word that the effectual fervent prayers of a righteous man, a righteous woman also, availeth much. And as we pray for those, Lord, who are suffering with afflictions and sicknesses, touch their bodies right now. We know, Lord, that you are still a healer. We know, Lord, that you are still a miracle worker. Now we touch and agree with your sons and your daughters, and we thank you, Lord, for the miracle, for the divine miracle that comes only from you, the God of Abraham, Isaac, and Jacob. Now we bless you, Lord, and we recognize your son, Christ Jesus, as the only begotten of the Father, full of grace and truth. For you declared in your word that at the name of Jesus Christ, every knee shall bow and every tongue shall confess. For you have given him a name that is above every name. And we bless it right now in the name of Jesus Christ, who was second to none, the true and living God. In Christ Jesus' name we pray. Amen. Amen. And amen. Now, there are benefits to fasting and praying. Jesus made this quote when his disciples could not cast out a demon. And they asked Jesus this question, our Lord and Savior, Jesus Christ, why couldn't we do it? Cast that demon out. And Jesus said, these only come out through fasting and praying. Praying and fasting. This kind comes out only by fasting and praying. Praying and fasting. We got to learn how to turn our plate down. Fasting and praying strengthens our area of faith. Fasting and praying strengthens our spiritual man. Fasting and praying makes us more sensitive to the things of God and to the Spirit, especially when the Lord is speaking to us. He speaks to us through his word. And through his word, we get revelation by the Spirit of the Holy Ghost. He speaks to us through true men of God. He speaks to us through true women of God. He speaks to us through witnesses. He speaks to us through angels, through angels that we are not even aware that we're speaking to. Amen. The Bible speaks of that, about entertaining angels unaware. And that's why we got to be so careful when we wake up in the morning, when he gives us our assignment, and when we're out in society, and when we're spiritually alert, we'll recognize in the spiritual realm that this is of God and this is of the devil. Jesus said these words, "My sheep," are you one of those sheep that know his voice? He says his sheep know his voice, and a stranger they will not follow. Jesus said the only thing that ever came to me was thieves and robbers, but the sheep don't hear a thief. And the sheep don't hear a robber, but the sheep know the voice of the good shepherd when he speaks. Amen, somebody. Oh, come on here, somebody. We need to have our, what else? This is what else the spirit of discernment does for us. I mean, the spirit of fasting and praying, it does for us. It heightens our spirit of discernment, so we can discern what is that spiritual and what is that unspiritual. That's why the word of God says in Matthew, the 6th chapter, seek ye first the kingdom of God and his righteousness, and all these other things, talking about natural stuff, materialism, shall be added unto you. Because when you look at that 6th chapter, it's talking about the natural and the spiritual. Jesus said to his disciples, all these things do the Gentiles seek after. Not the spiritual things, but they seek the natural things. Don't y'all get it twisted out there. Get closer to Jesus. One person wrote in the world, the closer I get to you. I don't know what Roberta was singing about. The more you make me feel by giving you all I got, my love belongs to you. I believe that's how the lyrics go. The closer I get to you. But the word of God says, watch this here now. Drop this in your spirit. Apostle Paul said these words, draw nigh unto him, the closer I get to you, and he will draw nigh unto you. How much time are we spending on a relationship with our Lord and Savior Jesus Christ? How close, saints, do we want to get to him? Thank you, Jesus. That's why this is such a personal walk. It's personal. It's personal. And I'm trying my best to get closer to him. Thank you, Jesus. So in this 58th chapter of Isaiah, God's people and God's leadership was all messed up. Idols, serving idols, injustice, unrighteousness. I mean, the leadership was just off the chain. Lord, have mercy. Help us, Jesus. But the word of God says that it is our schoolmaster. So we learn the history of Israel, of how God kept his covenant promise with Israel, and they did some wicked things. Leadership. But here's the blessing through it all, saints. God never left them neither did he forsake them. He always was there for them, no matter how much they cut up. What a faithful God we serve. That covenant promise that he made to Abraham, it went from generation to generation. When Abraham passed off the scene, it flowed over to Isaac. And when Isaac passed off the scene, it flowed over to Jacob. And when Jacob passed off the scene, Lord have mercy, it continued to flow. Generational blessings, not generational curses, but generational blessings. So we thank God for his unchanging word, because the Lord is good. And I'm reading from the Living Bible translation, 58th chapter of Isaiah. Listen to these words that I recorded. King James Version says, cry out loud and spare not. But our Living Bible says, shout with the voice of a trumpet blast. What you shouting? Now be careful. It says, shout out loud and spare not. Lift up your voice like a trumpet. Now, this is what you're going to shout. This is how you're going to lift up your voice to a trumpet. You just stick with the text and stop trying to put your own interpretation to it. Oh, Jesus, help us, Lord. He says these words. Prophet Isaiah said these words. Tell my people of their sins. They don't like hearing that today, y'all. Everything is blessings. God's going to bless you. And he is going to bless you. He's going to bless you. He's going to bless you. He's going to bless you. He's going to bless you. But there's a flip side to the blessings. Just in case y'all forgot, preachers. That flip side is called curses. And if you don't believe me, read the 28th chapter of Deuteronomy. From 1 through 14, it talks about blessings. But when you drop down to the 15th verse, it talks about curses. And that a lot of y'all preachers don't talk about. You must be afraid. You must be scared. There's something going on with you. Because that's a flip side to everything in life. Oh, Jesus, help us, Lord. That's a message right there. It's a flip side to everything in life. He says, tell my people their sins. The King James Version says, tell my people of their transgressions and let them know that there is sin in the house of Jacob or Israel. It says, yet they are so pious. They come to the temple every day and are so delighted to hear the reading of the laws. But that don't mean you necessarily live in it. Did y'all get that? Hear the reading of the law, but that doesn't necessarily that you're going to live the reading of the law. Just as though they would obey them, just as though they would obey them, just as though they do not despise the commandments of their God. How anxious they are to worship correctly. And oh, how they love the temple services. Anybody love the temple services? Especially the praise and worship part? The testimony service just about through with today. Ain't too much testimony service going on today. But they know how to praise and worship. And they'll praise and worship all day long. Lord, help us, Jesus. And the third verse says, this is what the people, Isaiah said to the people, saying, he said, we have fasted before you. Or you have, huh? They say, why aren't you impressed? We're not there to impress God. We study to show ourselves to prove a workman that needeth not to be ashamed, rightly dividing the word of truth. We don't have to prove nothing to God. Just obey him and walk according to his word. And then they say, why aren't you impressed? Why don't you see our sacrifice? Oh, God sees everything now. Why don't you hear our prayers? He does hear our prayers. Why we have done much penance? You're lying. You haven't done much repentance. And God sees what you have done. We have done much penance. Oh, yeah? You repented? Oh, we repented, Lord. God says, no, you haven't either. And you do not even notice it. These people are lifting up themselves. These leaders are lifting up themselves. They are exalting themselves. Like they've been so good, and doing all the right things and crossing every T and dotting every I. But they're falling short of the will of God. And this is what Isaiah says to the people and leaders. I tell you why. Because you are living a evil pleasure even while you are fasting. Lord, help us, Jesus. Motives and intentions all wrong while they're fasting. Fasting to do evil? Fasting to sin? And I can't believe that. You got to be kidding me. This is Israel's leadership. And you keep right on oppressing your workers. You're supposed to be there for the blessing of your people. Jesus said to Peter, Peter, do you love me? Feed my sheep. Peter, do you love me? Feed my lambs. Peter, do you love me? Feed my sheep. Bless them real good, Peter. Don't curse them, but you bless them. And the fourth verse says, look, what good is fasting when you keep on fighting and quarreling? Fighting and fussing, my friends.

and then you ain't going nowhere. You're not pleasing God at all. Fifth verse. Is this what I want? This doing a penance and bowing like reeds in the wind and putting on sackcloth and covering yourselves, head coverings, with ashes? Is this what you call fasting? This is an open rebuke by the prophet. And when he was speaking this to the leaders of Israel, they grinning on him, grimacing. They're ready to string him up. They're ready to chop this preacher's head off. We're the leaders of Israel. Isaiah, bona fide, certified prophet, man of God, bringing forth a word. That's why you got to be careful when you say you're ready to bring forth a word. You got a word from the Lord. Because if it's not the right word that the people want to hear, you're going to get some opposition, bro. But if it's God's word, you speak what God would have you to speak, Pastor. Then it says in the sixth verse, no, he tells him, the kind of fast I want is that you, now this is it, now God is bringing correction through the voice of the prophet. Let me say that again. God is bringing correction through the voice of the prophet, telling them how to get it right. This is the grace, and this is the mercy, and the love, how God is reaching out to his people from the prophet. He could get rid of them just like that, destroy them, wipe them out, but he can't do it because of his covenant promise. He always got to be with Israel. I said, Israel, this leadership in Israel doing some wicked things, and they lead the people down the wrong path, treating people wrong. But God is still with them. He says, no. In sixth verse, the kind of fast I want is that you, watch this now, stop oppressing those who work for you and treat them fairly and give them what they earn or what they deserve. I want you to share your food with the hungry. Bring the right into your own homes, those who are helpless, poor and destitute. Close those who are cold and don't hide from relatives who need your help. Anybody know anything about that? If you do these things, God will shed his own glorious light upon you. He will heal you. Your godliness will lead you forward, and goodness will be a shield before you, and the glory of the Lord will protect you from behind, above, beneath, and all around, 360 degrees. Now, who wouldn't want that? My God, my God, my God. I want it. I want it. I got to do what God tell me to do. I see myself in here somewhere. But I'm getting it right, Lord. I'm getting it right, Lord. He's the God, not of a second chance, but of many chances. Now, many been hearing this broadcast for a while. I got 1 minute. You need to come to the Lord with true repentance, with a broken and contrite heart. And when you come with a broken and contrite heart, he will in no wise despise. He will bless you abundantly and fill you with the gift of the Holy Ghost. Yes, he will. Pray for Do the Right Thing, Church of Christ. We always visit

0: the incarcerated on the first Sundays. Some of us have sons and daughters and relatives who are incarcerated, but God is blessing them. Yes, he is. And the devil is a liar, because somebody's getting ready to get a breakthrough and a miracle. I feel it in my spirit. Until we meet again, my brothers, until we meet again, my sisters, stay excited for Jesus. Stay on fire for the Lord. The best is yet to come. Shalom. Shalom. Shalom.
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1: The Spirit in you, praise Him, and you cried out, "Our Father, the Lord have delivered you from the curse of sin." Remember, Adam brought us into a matter where everybody that was born into this world after Adam and Eve sinned, everybody was born with sin nature. Praise Him. You were born under the curse of sin. Praise Him. But what happened is that God, I said God, was long-suffering to us, but He didn't want nobody to perish, but He wanted everybody to come to repentance. So God set it up so that you could be saved. That terminology, salvation, means God moves into you and lead and guide you and keep you, praise Him, as an apple of His eye. Hey, glory, because one day the Lord is going to come down and stop in the midair. Praise Him, and when He does that, He's going to call those that are His. Those that have the Spirit of God in them are going to be translated, y'all. Praise Him, I said, they're going to be translated. Now, if you don't have the Holy Ghost, when the Lord comes, you don't have nothing to change your vile body and fashion it like unto His glorious body. Praise Him. A whole lot of people walk around, don't have the Holy Ghost. They hear all about the Holy Ghost. They're not even concerned about the Holy Ghost. But that ought to be your major concern, is to receive the Holy Ghost. Praise Him, so that you can live righteously, godly, and soberly in this present world. Remember, when we were born in sin, we were born with sin nature. I said we were born with sin nature. We were born under the curse of sin. Amen. Adam and Eve sinned, and we were in the loins of Adam when he sinned. Praise Him. Therefore, when we came out, praise Him, during our time, we were born in sin and shapen in iniquity. Praise Him. Now that new birth experience, praise Him, gives you the capability of housing God into your mortal body. Praise Him. I'm getting happy already. I said you can house God. God, I said God, praise Him, comes into your body that I'm looking at right now. God moves in. Amen. And when He moves in, you know the devil has to move out. I said the devil has to move out. And the devil doesn't like that, but God is not going to inhabit your vessel, amen, with the devil in there too. The devil got to come out. That's why the new birth is so experienced. Amen. It's so beautiful. It's because you kick the devil out of your body. Praise Him. And you open up the door and the Lord comes in via the Holy Ghost. Keep it in mind. When you have the Holy Ghost, you have God in you, who is now the hope of your glory. Praise Him. When that Holy Ghost comes in, you are saved from the curse of sin. And now that the Holy Ghost is in you, amen, you got power, because you receive power after the Holy Ghost have come upon you. And now you got power to stay out of sin. You have power over sin. You're saved from sin because you have the power to keep you out of sin. Amen. That's not all. The Lord keeps you righteously and godly and soberly in this present world. Amen. One day he that shall come will come. And when the Lord himself descend from heaven with a shout, with the voice of an archangel, and with the trumpet of God, the dead in Christ are going to rise first. Why? Because they have the Holy Ghost. Y'all better say something. I said the Holy Ghost. You're not rising. It's dangerous to die without the Holy Ghost. I say it again. I said it's dangerous to die without the Holy Ghost. Because if you die without the Holy Ghost, you surely are not going to rise raise, praise him in that first resurrection. If you die without the Holy Ghost, you're not going to have any power to change your vile body that fashion it like unto his glorious body. If you die without the Holy Ghost, praise him, you won't be able to meet the Lord in the air. And the function of the Holy Ghost is to change your body and fashion it glorified like Jesus' body. And you're called up to meet the Lord in the air, and you ever will be with the Lord. Oh, because you were baptized with the Holy Ghost and you kept the Holy Ghost. And when the Lord came, you had the Holy Ghost, and the Holy Ghost will change you. Lord, have mercy. Praise him. I love the Lord. Amen. I tell you, amen, when you look at what we are dealing with, the devil don't want you to, amen, zero in on the power of God. The devil don't want you, amen, to zero in on what you have right now, people of God. When you have the Holy Ghost, you got access to the kingdom of God. You have access to heaven, all the way up to the third heaven. The spirit that's in you is connected with God, because the spirit in you is God. And our Father which art in heaven, praise him in here now, while you're living right now, while we're existing in Washington, D.C., we got a connection. When you have the Holy Ghost, you got a connection with God all the way up in the third heaven. You got God in you. The Holy Ghost is just enough of God that you can stand, and you can't stand too much more. Praise him. The Holy Ghost many times is almost overbearing. You can't even hardly take it. My God, if you don't believe it, when the anointing come down, look at what you do sometimes. It goes, you get to running around the church. Praise him. My God, you get to talking in tongues. Amen. Your mind is gone, and you, amen, you're off into the spirit, and you look ugly when you really think about it. You look ugly, but the Holy Ghost is in you. Praise him. And your body have to respond. Your body have to, amen, do something, because when you get the Holy Ghost, you got some power, and you got the anointing, and the Holy Ghost keeps you connected with God, where you can pray without ceasing, and in all things give thanks, for this is the will of God in Christ Jesus concerning you. All the time you have a connection, y'all. Amen. With God. The Holy Ghost is your connection with God. The enemy comes to destroy you. You can call on the Lord and he'll answer your prayer. The Lord will fight for you. The Lord won't let the devil destroy you. Praise him. The Lord will not let the devil, amen, take you out of here. Amen. God, amen, have made you his responsibility. When he fills you up with the Holy Ghost, God is letting me know, now I'm in you, and nobody's going to bother you, because I'm in you. If the enemy comes against you like a flood, you got power, Lord have mercy, to rebuke the devil. You got power to cast the devil out of you. You don't have to run from the devil. Beat the devil running, and you're so glad you don't have to run from the devil, because you got the power of the Holy Ghost down into the city of your soul. And the Holy Ghost is God, and God is above the devil, y'all. And here you got now the access and the capability of living righteously, godly, and soberly in this present world. It sets my soul on fire to know, and he walks with me, and he talks with me, and he tells me I am his own. It sets my soul on fire to know that all of my sins are under the blood. The Holy Ghost dwells on the inside, and Satan can't come in. It always sets my soul on fire to realize if the devil comes against you like a flood, you can plead the blood against the devil. You can cast the devil out. You shall lay hands on the sick, and they shall recover. The devil cannot destroy you as long as God is on the inside. Jesus in your soul. The Holy Ghost is Jesus. The Holy Ghost is God. The Holy Ghost is His Word. The Holy Ghost is there to keep you. The Holy Ghost is there to sustain you. Holy Ghost is there to let you know you're a child of God. Hallelujah. Praise Him. Amen. Paul said, you have access. I said, you have access. Are y'all understanding? God is in heaven. He occupies all space. But anytime you need real divine attention, you got the attention getter in your soul. Praise Him. You have access. When you pray, your prayers go up. And when you pray an anointed prayer, sometimes you get off in tongues. Just get off in tongues. You're really communicating to the Almighty God. You got that capability. You got that connection when you have the Holy Ghost. Your adversary can't destroy you, because greater is He that's in you than he that's in the world. God is great. Praise Him. The enemy comes against you, the devil cannot get the victory over you. That's why fasting and praying and consecrating yourself is giving you what you need to withstand the wiles of the devil. When the enemy comes in against you like a flood, the Spirit of God, which is the Holy Ghost, we'll lift up a standard against that devil. Amen. The Holy Ghost right now gives you access to the throne room. That's what sets my soul on fire. Amen. Gives you access to the throne room. And that's heaven. I'm talking about heaven. Are y'all understanding? Praise Him. You got capability of reaching the heavens right where you are in this earth. That should blow your mind. Praise Him, the Holy Ghost. That's the function of the Holy Ghost, is keep you connected with heaven. Thank you, Jesus. Holy Ghost is also there to fight that devil. So when the devil, see what happened, when you got the Holy Ghost, the devil had to move out, and he's hot about that. He's mad about it. So he was having a good time taking charge of you. Praise Him, cussing and fussing and adultery and man, amen, all kinds of sinful practices, all that is of the devil. Amen. And the devil's enjoying his stay in you. But when you gave up and repented, that's what repentance is all about. Repentance is saying to the devil, I'm through. And you got to go. Repentance opens up the door of your soul and tell the devil, get out. I'm not going that route no more. I'm going to serve my God. I'm sorry for my sin. Get out. You show the devil the door when you repent. Praise Him. Baptism in the name of Jesus causes you to be buried with Jesus. When Jesus was pulled off that cross, he was buried in Joseph of Arimathea's tomb. And your repentance, amen, is, amen, killing, hey, glory to God, killing your devil. And now, amen, when you repent, the devil have to leave out. And when you're buried with him in the water baptism in the name of Jesus, Paul said in the 6th chapter of Romans, you've been buried with Jesus. When you get the Holy Ghost, you rise with Jesus to walk in the newness of life. Receiving the Holy Ghost is a must if you intend to go to heaven. Praise Him. And it ought to be on the top of your necessity list. I got to get the Holy Ghost. I got to be saved. I got to be ready when Jesus comes. I got to put my flesh under the subjection of the power of God. I've got to kill my outer man. I don't want my outer man to make me miss my route to heaven. Holy Ghost is for more than just singing and shouting. Holy Ghost is to give you power, give you authority, give you access to heaven, give you power and authority over the devil. Praise him. Now remember, the devil's going to always mess with you as long as you got life. Praise him. That's a part of the program. But greater is he that's in you than he that's in the world. And you don't have to cower down to the adversary. And definitely you don't have to do what he, amen, impresses upon you to do, because you got the greater power in you. Praise him. And the Holy Ghost is to carry you through this waste-howling wilderness of the world. The Holy Ghost is to give you access. And that's what prayer is all about. Praise him. That's why the devil don't want you to pray. Because when you pray, you're getting access to heaven. Now, our Father, which art in heaven. Prayer, my God, leaves the city of your soul and go all the way up to the throne room. Praise him. And God gets, amen, your message and gives you his attention. Now, the devil don't want you to have a prayer life. Because when you have a prayer life, you got victory over him. The devil don't want you to have victory over him. He want to be able to play around with you. Praise him and cause you to get back into the beggarly elements of the world. But you got to let the devil know, no, I'm saved and I'm staying that way. Praise him. Because I want to be ready when Jesus comes. The Holy Ghost is for more than singing and shouting, y'all. Amen. Singing and shouting is just a little friend's benefits. And you know, I love to do all of that. But the Holy Ghost is to keep you with a sound mind, keep you in holiness. The devil wants you to fall out with holiness. Praise him, but the Holy Ghost keeps you with a frame of mind. I'm living holy. Holy Ghost comes in for you so that you can live holy with the Holy Ghost. Holy Spirit, yo. Praise him. It's God. And see, one day, amen, you might close your eyes in death. But Lord have mercy, when that takes place, amen, your body goes back to the dust from whence it has come. But your Holy Ghost and your soul hang together, y'all. Praise him, I said, it hangs together. Absent from your body, it glory, you're automatically present with the Lord, y'all. And that's one day. Amen. When you leave out of here, hey, glory, breathing your last breath, and you lift up your eyes in heaven, glory to God, you're going to be glad you got saved. You're going to be glad you stayed saved. You're going to be glad you fought that devil and wouldn't let the devil pull you back into the beggarly elements of the world. You're going to be glad. My God, yes, you're going to have troubles down here on this earth. Yes, you're going to have trials. Yes, you're going to have tribulation. But there's nothing down here so bad that you're going to give up your place in heaven. Yet I'm going through. Lord, I'm going through. I don't care what the world does. I'm holding on to you. I got Jesus, and he's mine, and I'm going to hold on to him. I am going to be saved. I'm going to be saved. I'm going to stay saved. Don't let the devil discourage you. I don't care how much testing, how much trials you go through. Don't let the devil discourage you. Don't let the devil make you throw up your hands and say, oh, what's the use? There you go. It's a whole lot of use. Because remember this, everybody's going to spend eternity somewhere. If you get in your mind that you're never going to die, what dies is your outer man, your house. But when that house expires, you leave that house. Sometimes saints, praise him, when they're about to transition, they look at angels, praise him, and they get happy. And look at angels and see what happens is when you're going to leave out of this body, angels come out of heaven. This is Bible, y'all. Angels come out of heaven and escort your soul into paradise. Glory to God. And sometimes when they about to transition, they see the angels waiting. Woo, glory to God. I said, they see the angels waiting. And when they breathe that last breath, angels take the soul. That's a function of the Holy Ghost. Angels take that soul, and it goes through the satanic area. Are y'all understanding? The devil's domain is not down yonder. It's up yonder. Praise him. The adversary has his domain up in the heaven. Not the third heaven, but between here and the third heaven. Adversary got his domain. Praise him. And in order to get to heaven, you got to go through that satanic area. That's why that's a function of the Holy Ghost. When you leave out of this world, the Holy Ghost come down and take your soul through that satanic area. Praise him. And once you get through that satanic area, you land in the third heaven. And you're going to be glad. I say y'all going to be glad. See, the Bible teaches all this. Praise him. And you're going to be glad you made your calling and election sure. You're going to be glad you received the power of God. Now, keep this in mind. The adversary don't want you to dwell on what I'm preaching this month. He don't want you to dwell on that. He don't want you to get serious about your soul. Make the devil out of a liar. Because everybody's going to have to, amen, face God one day. I said everybody's going to have to face God. Now, I'm going to tell you something. There's only two places that you can go. Amen. When you pass out of here, that's heaven, hey, glory, or hell. 16th chapter, St. Luke, write that down. 16th chapter, St. Luke, and read it before, amen, you go to bed tonight. Because you find out when you die, you go to one of two places. If you're unsaved, you lift up your eyes in hell automatically. If you're saved, absent from your body, you're present with the Lord. That's the function of the Holy Ghost. If you're not saved, you don't have the Holy Ghost. So you leave out of here, you're going somewhere, and the somewhere where you go is going to be eternal. You're never going to die. Can I help y'all? We are never going to die. What dies is your house. Praise him. In your house, my God, decomposes. Goes back to the dust from whence it have come. But your spirit, come on, people. Your soul, the real you, goes to be wherever you prepared for it to go. Now, this is not a fairy tale. This is the Bible truth. This is why the devil don't want people to read the Bible. And the devil don't want people to come to church and hear somebody like me. Praise him. Well, I ain't going to be touching your neighbor and all that kind of stuff, turn around and flip and flop. No, we're going to get into that Bible so you can know. Time for you to make your calling and election sure. That Jesus is really going to come. Praise him. And while he is detaining his coming, you to live righteously, godly, and soberly in this present world. You can't live any kind of way, praise him, and be saved. But the Lord have given you power. You shall receive power after the Holy Ghost come. Holy Ghost gives you power to live righteously, godly, and soberly in this present world. Holy Ghost gives you power to live right when your flesh don't want to live right. That's another thing. Praise him. When you get the Holy Ghost, you got the same body that you had when you was in your sins. And you put the devil out, and the devil's always messing around with the house that he had to leave. And the house is your body. The house is your flesh. That's why the devil comes with temptations, because he's used to having control over you anyhow. He comes with temptations. Praise him. My God. But then with the Holy Ghost in you, hey, the devil can't come in without you letting him in. Praise him. If you submit to his will, then you give the devil access. Praise him. The Lord will forgive you and all. But after a while, if you don't have the presence of mind to keep the Holy Ghost, amen. The Lord will take his hat, so to speak, and he'll leave. Third chapter of Revelation. That's what has happened to that Laodicean church. The Lord left, and they don't even miss him. He's on the outside knocking on the door, trying to get back in. If any man will let me in, I'll come into him. I'll sup with him, and he with me. Praise him. The Holy Ghost have a function, but you got to get it before it can provide the function for you. If you're here this morning, you don't have the power of God in your life. This is your opportunity. Come. Get up from your seat. Come now. We'll baptize you in the name of Jesus Christ. You got to have that Pentecostal experience. Praise him. Do you see what happened in the second chapter of the book of Acts? That's a Pentecostal experience that everybody must have. Praise him. You got to have that Pentecostal experience, because that Pentecostal experience, amen, causes the Lord, gives the Lord entrance. He comes into the city of your soul. Praise him. That's what happened on the day of Pentecost. People up in that upper room was filled with the Holy Ghost. And it's really amazing. It's a phenomenon that you'll never forget. When you receive the Holy Ghost, praise him. My God, you're praising, magnifying God. You got your mind on Jesus, looking at him hanging on the cross. In your mind, you don't even have any pictures of Jesus. But the Lord will give you capability of formulating how he looked when he was hanging on the cross. My God, his visage was marred more than any man's visage. And you see Jesus, praise him. You keep him on your mind, you're praising him. After a while, the Spirit of God will come on you. And you know you're not doing that to yourself. Praise him. My God, the Spirit of God will come upon you. When it comes upon you, then, Lord, have mercy. The Lord will set you on fire. You get to talking in other tongues. And that amazes you also, because you're listening at yourself talking in other tongues as the Spirit of God gives us. That's the Lord letting you know, I'm in here. I'm in your vessel. I've put the devil out. Lord have mercy. I put the devil out and I'm in here. And my God, the Lord let you know, I'm in here to stay. And I'll stay as long as you would have me to stay. But if you get all involved and go back to the beggarly elements of sin, I'm moving out. Praise him. And if the Lord moves out, the devil moves back in. Are you here this morning? Man, woman, girl, boy, you want to have the power of God in your life. Function of the Holy Ghost can't take place unless you receive it. If you're here this morning, get up from your seat, come down. Come to Jesus. Come to Jesus. Come to Jesus. Just now, everybody, come to Jesus, come to Jesus, just, if you come to him, you know what he'll do? He will save you. Yes, he will save you, he will save you, just now, the Lord will save you. He will save you. Just God bless you. Amen. No one is here. Amen. We will.
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6: 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This is Bishop David Myrick Sr. coming to you live from this very fine station, 1340 WYCB. Saying Jesus Christ is on his way back. Are you ready to meet him? For there is no shortcut to heaven. Look, my God, God is just wonderful. He's an awesome God, amen. There's none like him. And amen, it's important that we put our trust in him, for there's no other God that we know. I'm glad, amen, we're able to be on the air today to share the good news with all of our radio listening audience, amen. Hallelujah, letting them know that Jesus Christ is the way. He is the truth and the light. And my God, hallelujah, thank you for your support, amen. Amen. Every Saturday from 2 to 2:30, amen, allowing us to come on to be with you, amen, in the name of the Lord. Look, we're located at 439 12th Street, Southeast Washington, D.C., zip 2003. Our phone number is 202-547-8364. Our doors swing open on welcome hinges, amen, in the name of the Lord. 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Now, our Sunday school starts tomorrow, amen, at 9 o'clock sharp. And then at 11 o'clock, amen, we're going to have a high time, amen, in the name of the Lord. Truly, God is moving in the midst of his people, amen, at the Holy Temple Church of Christ. Amen. We just ask you to continue to keep us lifted up in prayer, amen, as God has his way, amen, in the midst of his people. Look, we're going to get out of the way, amen. We got a message for you on this afternoon. But look, call up a neighbor, call up a friend. Let them know that the Holy Temple Church of Christ Good News Radio broadcast is on the air in Jesus' name.
7: 1 Peter chapter number 2, verses number 4 through 10. The Bible records, to whom coming? As I'm reading, you need to digest the words. I'm starting now to mix in a little meat with the milk now. Look at your neighbors. You're going to get a little meat and milk today. A little meat and milk. So when I'm reading the scriptures, you're going to have to pay close attention of what it is actually saying. To whom coming? Look at your neighbor and say, is he coming to you? You got to deal with what the scriptures are saying as it speaks to us. To whom coming? I looked at how it was phrased there, and I'm saying to myself, we don't generally speak in English like this. To whom coming? But tell your neighbor, if you would just back up and read some verses before that, it'll bring you in. But I didn't want to do that. I want you to see this just as it is. To whom coming? As unto a living stone. Disallowed indeed of men, but chosen of God and precious. Ye also, talking about us now, as lively stones are built up a spiritual house and holy priesthood. To what? Offer up spiritual sacrifices acceptable to God by Jesus Christ. He says, wherefore also it is contained in the scriptures. I lay in Zion a chief cornerstone. Elect, precious, And he that believeth on him shall not be confounded. Unto you therefore which believe, he is precious. But unto them which disobedience, the stone which the builders disallow, the same is made the head of the corner. Verse number 8, and a stone of stumbling, and a rock of offense, even to them which stumble at the word, being what? Disobedient, whereunto also they were appointed. Lord, help me in here today. But verse 9, he doubles back and says, but ye are a chosen generation, a royal priesthood, a holy nation, a peculiar people, that you should show forth the praises of him who have called you out of darkness into his marvelous light. Anybody been called out in here this morning? Verse 10, he says, which in times past were not a people, but are now the people of God, which had not obtained mercy, but now have obtained mercy. Back, amen. Verse 9. But ye are a chosen generation, a royal priesthood, a holy nation, a peculiar people, that you should show forth the praises of him who have called you out of darkness into his marvelous light. Let us pray. Father, we thank you today. Lord, we glorify thy name. Father, you've been good to us. You've been kind and you have been merciful. How do we know? Because we're in here today. And for this, we say thank you. We thank you for keeping us through the night. Hallelujah. Coming down the dangerous byways and highways. You brought us into your house. One more time to lift your name on high. And we say thank you. But Lord, we ask you to meet us here today. To loose your anointing in this place. Touch every heart, every mind, every soul. Lift every burden right now in the name of Jesus Christ. And Lord, we thank you in advance. See about the homeless and hungry, those that are desperate and going through. See about those that are in authority making decisions governing thine people. Lord, deal with the wars across this land. Deal with the earthquakes, God. Deal with the famine right now in the name of Jesus Christ. But Lord, I petition you today. Deal with the brokenhearted. Deal with those that, amen, that have lost faith. Those, amen, that are weak in spirit, deal with them right now in the name of Jesus Christ. But God, I ask you now, hide your servant behind this sacred desk, that your name can be glorified in this place. And Lord, we're going to be careful to give you the honor, glory, and all the praise. These are our prayers. It is in Jesus' name we pray. Amen. As you take your seat, just look at two people and tell them, make the claim. Come on, look at your name and say, make the claim. Come on, look at two people and tell them, make the claim. Make the. I'm going to tell you where we're going, but tell them, make the claim. Every now and then, you got to make a claim. Every now and then, you got to speak something out of your own mouth and declare it yourself. We find here now, amen, in the book of 1 Peter chapter number 2, we find the apostle here now, amen, talking to the beloved in Christ, amen, letting us know, amen, in order to make a claim, amen, you first must know who you are in Christ. You may make a claim on something and have no idea of what you're dealing with. Can't make a claim if you don't have any understanding what the claim entwines. He tells us here now, you got to know who Christ is in order to make a claim in Christ. This here apostle now, he describes Jesus Christ as our Savior. How many of y'all know he saved you on this morning? How many of y'all know he's the soon coming King? How many of y'all know there's none like him? There's no equal and there's no match. And I know this might seem like it's being repetitive, because it is. Every morning, hallelujah, God is still good. Every morning, amen, hallelujah, he's still blessing, he's still keeping. Every morning, he's still working. Anybody glad about it? So you must understand, as the Apostle Peter here, he understands and describes Jesus as our Savior. But he doesn't stop there. Amen. Before he parks, amen, before he concludes, he says, wait a minute, not only is Jesus Christ our Savior, but he's also, amen, our lively stone. Can I get a witness in here? We don't serve a dead God, but we serve a true and living God. And because my God is alive, that means I live. Because my God is alive and has a power in the palm of his hand, that means everything in my life is all right. Can I get a witness in here? What are you saying then? You mean you don't go through nothing? No, I'm not saying that. I'm saying because God is a lively stone, there's nothing that prevents me from being lively also. Can I get a witness up in here? I can remember Elder Baker back in the day when the older mothers would come to church. Good God Almighty. You could walk in and expect to hear somebody say, God is good. Well, praise the Lord. Hallelujah. Anyhow, hallelujah. This new generation, they don't say nothing. They quiet. They don't move as if God is dead. But I came to tell Holy Temple, those that are on our live streaming, that God is yet alive. And the God we serve, I came to tell you, he's making some noise. He's making some noise. And the lives of them that trust in him, if he ain't making no noise in you, check the record, honey. If you ain't alive, check the record, baby. Something wrong. And one preacher told me, he said, amen, anything dead ain't growing. Anything dead, nothing's happening. Hallelujah. Wait a minute. If the church are lively stones, we ought to be moving. We ought to be growing. Stuff ought to be happening. You ought to be excited. When you come up in here, filled with the Holy Ghost, you ought to have a smile on your face. Why? Because my tomorrow is better than my today. Can I get a witness up in here? So Peter said, wait a minute here. You got to understand we got a Savior. And he's lively. Peter said, hey man, I understand something now. I understand the manner of the Jews. I understand how their thinking was at a time such as this. When he put pen to paper and began to write, I can understand their manner of thinking. I mean, the Bible says they placed their religion in the building. Some of y'all just come because of the building, because of the name, because you've been coming so long. And that's how the Jews was. They placed their religion in a place, in a building, in a setting. No, but my trust is in the Lord. Can I get a witness in here? So you can't stop my praise. You can't stop my joy. You can't stop me from giving God glory. Can I get a witness in here? Look down your row and say, on this row, we give God praise because of who he is, not because of the building, not because of the name, not because I've been coming, but because of the God that I serve. Peter said, wait a minute, I understand something here. Some come to worship the temple, the building, not worshiping God now, in spirit and truth. We find Peter's account now of Christ. He lets us know, wait a minute here, my beloved, on this Sunday morning, this account is a proper account. Can you say amen? These thoughts that I have concerning Christ, they're proper. Why? Because sometimes people can have improper thoughts. They can have improper information concerning somebody else. Y'all looking at me, let me make it plain now. Anybody ever lied on you and was wrong? Anybody ever talked about you and had the wrong information? Separated themselves from you because of what somebody else said? Improper information. But my man here today, Peter, he said, let me set the record straight. Here's the proper account of Jesus Christ. He said, amen. When you trust in him, we abide in his strength. It's when we trust in him, the duration settles in your house. And we came to let you know today that he has all power in the palm of his hands. Can I get a witness in here? And he says, amen, this proper account, it forms something for you and I. It establishes something for you and I. Anybody glad about it? That I'm not just coming to church out of form and fashion. I'm not just coming to church because I want to receive something. I'm not just coming to church because I'm looking for a husband or wife. But I'm coming because of the King of Kings and the Lord of Lords. I'm coming because he's the great I am. I'm coming because not only does he handle my right now, but he takes care of my tomorrow. Look at somebody and tell them, this is proper. So Peter says, strength is his, duration is his, and power is his, which forms a barrier of protection and unmeasurable security that you and I receive from him. And not just now, but forever. Look at somebody and tell them, I get this forever, honey. When you in Christ, it belongs to you. When you in Christ, it can't be taken taken away. It can't be stolen when you're in Christ. Hallelujah. So Peter says here, we find in the scriptures now that Jesus' reputation precedes all that we can imagine, and no words can be uttered to describe how great he is. Can I get a witness up in here? Can you find a word to describe that day when Jesus healed you? Can you find a word? Can you find a word of how great he is when he delivered your soul from hell? Can you find a word unmeasurable? Can you find a word that, amen, when everything comes against you, amen, and he rushes in like a flood and raises up a standard? Can you find a word? Come on, neighbor, say, neighbor, his reputation precedes who he really is. Hallelujah. So he tells us here, we can't imagine, we can't find words to adequately declare or describe him. That's why we just ought to give him praise. That's why, amen, we just lift up holy hands, because you can go to the best dictionary and you can't find a word. The best thesauruses, and you can't find the word, because Jesus is just that good. I need you to tell two people right now, he's just that good. Come on, talk to somebody. Y'all act like he ain't been good to y'all. Hallelujah. Let me share something with y'all. There's going to come a day. There's going to come an hour, and we're not going to assemble in Holy Temple anymore. There's going to come a day and an hour where we're not going to have an order of the service. Can you say amen? There's going to come a day, praise God, that the Lord's going to crack the sky, and he's going to come back to get all of those that are ready when he comes. The question I need to ask now, will you be ready when he comes? Hallelujah. So if you're tired now, if you're bored now, if you're tired of dancing now, if you're tired of clapping now, I came to tell you something. Public service announcement. When we get up there 24/7, we're going to be lifting up the name of Jesus. When I say, folk, when we get up there, you ain't got to worry about the mortgage no more. When we get up there, you ain't got to worry about punching the time clock no more. When we get up there, you ain't got to worry about school no more. But you better secure what God has for you down here. Can I get a witness in here? Hallelujah. That's why I told you earlier, you better condition your mind, setting your spirit, that I've come to praise the Lord. But if God ain't never did anything for you, I can understand you just sitting there. If God ain't never made a way, I understand you just sitting there. But is there anybody under the sound of my voice that can declare in this house on this morning that God has made a way out of no way? You ought to give God the best praise you got. You ought to tell the Lord thank you for his goodness and his kindness toward you. Somebody put them hands together and give God praise. He tells us here in the text here, 1 Peter chapter number 2, he says, wait a minute now, I must understand and describe to you who Jesus is. That's the only way you can make the claim, knowing God, amen, in the pardoning of your sin. Bible declares him being chosen by God to rescue us. Look at your neighbor and say, neighbor, Jesus is on a mission to rescue you and I, to rescue you from your own me, rescuing you from your own mindset, to rescue you from your evil ways, to take away the lying tongue, to stop and halt the cheating. Jesus came to rescue us. If you would be real with me, is there anybody in here today? You need to be rescued. You need to be rescued by God himself. Hallelujah. I need to be rescued. Sometimes it's from me. Sometimes it's from my thoughts. Sometimes it's from my ways. But I realize I need to be rescued. I wish somebody would be real up in here. If you don't need to be rescued, that means you all right. Okay, good. So if you all right, you don't need him. If you all right, you don't need a way made. If you all right, you don't need him to step on in. If you all right. But Lord, hallelujah, my rig is not all right. I need you day by day, minute by minute, hour by hour. I need you to walk with me and talk with me, because everything ain't all right. Can you say amen? So Jesus came to rescue us, and the Bible lets us know that he's our foundational stone. What do you mean here? That stone that brings hope, that stone that is
8: himself. Hallelujah. And what Peter is declaring here, that Jesus is here. Now, after describing Christ, he tells us now, this reveals to us who, amen, we are in him, how to rest in him, that we got to have faith in Jesus Christ. How? Having received his spirit, and now, amen, having become lively stones in the church. Look at your neighbor and say, neighbor, keep it in order. Hallelujah. You ain't lively if you ain't got the spirit. Keep it in order. You got to know him in the pardoning of your sin. Keep it in order. You got to believe that he is and a rewarder of them that diligently seek him. Keep it in order. Anything else, you out of order. Anything else, you fabricating. Anything else, hallelujah, will not get you in. And so the Bible says here, he tells us, amen, in 1 Peter chapter number 2, around verse 4, to whom coming? In so many words, Peter was saying, he's coming unto me. He's going to come and rescue us from our sin. Rescue us, amen, from all the things that cause us to have ills and wounds in this world. He's coming. Look at somebody telling him, he come. Ready or not, he's on his way. And he's coming as unto lively stones, disallowed indeed of men. He came to his own, and his own received him not. The Bible records that they rejected him. The one that delivered them, they rejected him. The ones that he brought out of Egypt, they rejected him. Hallelujah. The ones, praise God, he gave a land flowing with milk and honey, they rejected him. But I come to tell somebody on this Sunday morning, some of us in here, we rejected God also. Hallelujah. Because if you will look back over your life, look at all that God has done. Hallelujah. We can truly say how we act sometimes, we rejected him. How we treat others sometimes, we rejected him. Disallowed indeed of men, but chosen of God. And he's precious. Is Jesus precious to anybody up in here today? So he gets to verse number 5, and he wants to deal with us. And he says, ye also, as lively stones, are built up a spiritual house. Can I talk to somebody in here? That's our problem. We ain't built up a spiritual house. If you carnal, you're going to do carnal things. If you carnal, you're going to walk in carnal ways. If you carnal, the mind shall be carnal. The ways shall be carnal. The deeds are going to become. And you're going to walk the way of the world. And how many of y'all know the way of the world leads to destruction? The way of the world means you'll burn in hell forever. The way of the world. But look at somebody and tell them, no. We lively stone. And if we build up our spiritual house, if we set things in order in our house, the problem is, get your mouth off somebody else's house. Stay out of other people's business. Build up your spiritual house. Handle your stuff. And if you and I handle our stuff, everything else will be all right. Don't pull me to this side and say, Doc, they cutting up over there. What you doing over here? Why

to nobody. A spiritual house has his eyes and his sights on God. Amen. Understanding that it's me, oh Lord, standing in the need of prayer. It's me that need to be worked on. It's me that need to be fixed. It's me. Can I get a witness in here? Tell your neighbor, build it up. Spend time building and not tearing down. Spend time raising it up that God can get the glory out of your life. You will never live and enjoy life to its fullest until you get in the face of God with a spiritual house. Hallelujah. Lean on somebody and tell them, get it together. Fix the house. Fix the house. Fix the house. Not only are we to build up a spiritual house, the holy priesthood. Praise be to God. So he shifts now. Amen. Putting things in order. If my spiritual house is in order, that means my mind is stayed on the things of God. And if my mind are on the things of God, I can operate now as a holy priesthood. What are you saying, man? I'm saying I'll start doing the things of God. That's what's important to me. The things of God that I love, like the Bible says. Amen. I'll keep his commandments like the Bible says. I'll do those things, amen, that are required of me. A holy priesthood. Some people got a priesthood, but it ain't holy. Can you say amen? Everybody talking ain't anointed. Everybody talking ain't serving God. Can I get a witness in here? I done told y'all. That's why you can't listen to everybody. If you don't see them regularly on a Sunday morning, if you don't see him in Sunday school, amen, attending Bible class, I can't use your advice. Can I get a witness up in here? How are you going to tell me about the things of the priesthood when you ain't serving him yourself? Tell your neighbor, keep it to yourself. A holy priesthood. And he says, wait a minute here. Not only, praise God, are you to build up your spiritual house. Not only, amen, are you to be a holy priesthood. What is it for? He says, to offer up spiritual sacrifices. What you giving to God? What you giving up? That's why I said what I said. Give God the best praise you got. He wants you to offer up sacrifices unto him.

And talking to God, and God said, "Maybe what's going on? Look at your neighbor and say, neighbor, what's going on? Can these dry bones live?" Hallelujah. He looked out in a field, and when he looked over, he saw a valley full of dry bones. There was no noise. Nobody was saying anything. Nothing was moving. Everything was dead. No excitement, no chatter, nobody was doing anything. So God looked at Ezekiel and he said, "Ezekiel, can these dry bones live?" But watch this, the Bible lets us know the only way that God could pose a question to Ezekiel like that, at some point, at some time, there must have been some life. Hallelujah. Because amen, you can't get anything dead from the dead. But at one time, those bones were alive. At one time, they were active. At one time, they were making noise. At one time, they were giving God praise. But amen, he told them to look at the valley of dry bones. He looked over there. He said, "Ezekiel, can these dry bones live? Could God Almighty?" The Bible says Ezekiel looked at God, hallelujah, and said, "I'm actually was scared, probably trying to figure out how to answer." Well, watch my boy here. Ezekiel said to God, "Lord, you know." Hallelujah. How many of y'all in here know that God know? God know whether or not the bones can live. Hallelujah. He said, "God, you know." And the Bible says that God looked at Ezekiel and he said, "Ezekiel, prophesy to these bones." Hallelujah. In other words, he was telling Ezekiel, "Preach the word. Give them the word. Tell them who I am. Tell them what I can do. Tell them how much I care. Tell them how much I love them. Tell them I'll make a way out of nowhere. Tell them I'll die. I'll go to Calvary. I'll shed my blood that these dry bones can live." Can I get a witness in him? I need you to do something. Look down your row and say, "Tell your neighbor, we're going to live." Hallelujah. We're going to declare and we're going to make some noise.

0: word of God. He didn't give them in 3 days you're going to get $1,000. He didn't tell them, praise be to God, you're going to get a house on top of the hill. No, he prophesied that the Lord, hallelujah, loves one of a contrite heart. God loves a repentant soul. He began to preach the word to let them know there's a way out of this. Well, watch this. The Bible said, as God was talking to Ezekiel, and Ezekiel began to prophesy, Bible says, on the first round, look at somebody, tell them first round. On the first round, as he began to prophesy, the Bible says, they didn't immediately come alive. Hallelujah. But it says, amen, that sinew came upon them. Look at your neighbor and say, step by step, I'm coming back.
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4: This is Apostle Quick here at 5670 Central Avenue, Southeast Washington, D.C. So glad to be in your home, in your cars, or wherever you are at this time. And also thankful that he has allowed us that if we're not straight, it's not too late to get it straight today. All we have to do is cast down imagination, every high thing that exalts himself under the word of God. So today is a great day. It's a mighty day. It's the day that they celebrate the 250th year of America. But we can celebrate, oh, hallelujah, how the Lord Jesus Christ, when he died on that cross, hallelujah, and forthwith came blood and water. Hallelujah. Blood for our redemption and water that we could be baptized in the water in the name of Jesus Christ, that we might live holy and righteous where? In this present evil world. Oh, glory to God. He'll give us the strength. He'll give us the might. He gives us the wit. He gives us the understanding to know in whom we believe. And I tell you, I am persuaded today that if I want things better for me, I may not get it on this side, but oh, on the other side, that city that we won't need life, that city where we won't have to worry about floods, that city that we don't have to worry about the different things that's going on at this time. But oh, he gives us that grace, because it's in the grace of God that brings salvation, teaching us that denying ungodliness and worldly lust, that we can escape the hand of the enemy. Oh, I've been in situations where I've had to escape, and I'm so glad that I escaped. Had I not escaped, you wouldn't hear my voice today. But because, as some of them sing the song, because he lives, I can face tomorrow. Because he is the one and the only one that I can put my trust in. Hallelujah. He said, lean not unto your own understanding, but trust in him. And I'd like to just leave with you a scripture today. Hallelujah. And it says this, the third chapter of Colossians. It said, if ye thee be risen with Christ. Woo! Christ rose from the dead. Now he's saying here, if ye then be risen with Christ, hallelujah, set your affection on things above and not on things of this earth. Hallelujah. My God. Glory to God. Christ sitteth on the right hand of God. Now, let me say something here. Many people feel when they say Christ sat on the right hand of God, for you to know, my friends, that don't mean there's another person over there with him. That right hand means the power and authority that he has to be the ruler. When the president of the United States, he has the authority to even say it will be war. The congressmen and the senators, they will make the decision, but he's able to have the uttermost power over them. So now I'd like for you to take note. Many people feel that there's two in heaven. It's only one Lord, one faith, and one baptism. Glory to God. Hallelujah. And since there's only one Lord, one baptism, my God, we are, know that we able. Hallelujah. Thank God. It's a great thing to know it's only one God. How can we obey three gods? You know, I didn't do so well when we had more than one foreman on the job, where one would come tell me to do one thing, and the other tell me to do something else, and another one tell me something else. That was confusion. And this is the same way today. It's only one Lord, friend. Yes, you say, well, that ain't what I was taught. But the thing that you want to understand, that the things that need to be taught to us today is that we need to get ourselves set in order with him, that we will be able, hallelujah, to do the things that God would have us do. And doing the things that he would have us to do, I'm so delightful to know. He said, if ye be risen with Christ, seek those things which are above, where Christ sitteth on the right hand of God. I hope I open your understanding to let you know that it's only one in heaven. Hallelujah. It says Christ sitting on the right hand of God. Hallelujah. You say, well, what else you going to do with that, Mr. Preacher? It's one thing about it. If I have a person doing some work for me, a lawyer, then what I do, I put that work in the hands of the lawyer to do. And you say, well, that's two people. But I was trying to illustrate this to let you know that once I gave him the authority to pursue, so Jesus Christ has the authority to set everything in order, because, hallelujah, he's all of it. You say he's the Father, he's the Son, and he's the Holy Ghost? Yes, he is. Oh, if you see in John where he told him, he said, if you kill this body, hallelujah, he says, I will raise it in 3 days. He didn't say somebody else would raise it. He said, I will raise it. That let me know he had the authority. That let me know it's just only one. But oh, so long we've been going that we feel this God the Father, God the Son, and God the Holy Ghost. But I want you to know all of them is just one. Now, like myself, I'm a brother, I'm a cousin, I'm a pastor, I'm a friend, I was a husband, and all this. But how many is there of me? It's just one. And just see, he served in the role of a father. He served in the role of a son and of the Holy Ghost. But it was only one energy, one Lord, one faith, and one baptism. Oh, praise his name. And that only baptism should be according to Acts 2:38. Then Peter said unto them, repent, every one of you. Be baptized. How? In the water, in the name of Jesus Christ, for the remission of sin, and ye shall receive the gift of the Holy Ghost. I'd like for you to know that any pastor, hallelujah, male or female, if you got more than one spouse and your spouse is living, you are, hallelujah, an adulteress. Glory to God. My God. You say, what we gonna do? You're gonna seek the Lord while he may be found. Call on him while he's near. He said, let the wicked forsake his way, and the unrighteous man his thought. Let him return unto God, and he'll have mercy and abundantly pardon. Oh, I praise him today. Hallelujah. As Peter and John walked to the gate of Beautiful, they saw a man that had been sitting there, oh, for a long time. He was close to the church, but he never got into the church. Now, I would like to say to you, have you got in the church of Jesus Christ yet? Even out of all those years you've been going, out of all that labor you've been spending, hallelujah, with the church to make it greater, have you really been inside? This man was sitting there for years. But look, by him sitting there for years, he'd never have gone in the church until these two men that had been with Jesus, they came by. He was asked in alms. He said, silver. They said, silver and gold we have none, but such as we have, we give unto you. And they caught him by his hand and said, rise up. And when he rose up, his ankle received strength, and he became leaping and rejoicing and praising the Lord. Glory to God. Hallelujah. Look how mighty, how powerful that one God is. He can meet all our needs. If we're sick, he can heal us. If we're in trouble, he can deliver us. If somebody want to kill us, he can preserve our life. You say, how you know that? I was over in Korea, and he spared my life. I was here in the United States, and he spared my life. I'm alive today, and I need you to know that he's the one, as they sang the song. Yes, there's one, only one. Oh, blessed, blessed Savior, he's the one. When affliction the soul and waves of trouble roll, and you need someone to help you, Jesus Christ is the one. And so today, Paul is stating here to the church at Colossae, if ye then be risen with Christ. What else, Paul? He says, seek those things which are above, where Christ sitteth on the right hand of God. Now, that confuses some people. They say it has to be two. It's only one. Hallelujah, only one. Then he says, set your affection on things above, not on things of the earth, for ye are dead, and your life is hid with Christ in God. When Christ, who is our life, who is your life? Christ is your life, shall appear. Then shall ye also appear with him, where? In glory. Now he wants you to do something here. Now, do you think you can do this? Oh, you do not think you can do it. This is the requirement. Hallelujah. I know, hallelujah, that when I got jobs, I had to meet the qualification of what the job required. So now hear what he said. Modify, therefore, your members, which are upon the earth. What is some of those members? Fornication, uncleanness, inordinate affection, evil concupiscence, and covetousness, which is idolatry. He said, for which thing's sake the wrath of God comes on the children of disobedience. He said, in the which ye also walk sometime. I hope you finished that walk when you lived in them. But now, ye also put off these. What is what you got to put off? Anger, wrath, malice, blasphemy, filthy communication out of your mouth. I tell you, this is so great, isn't it? Okay, hallelujah. He says, self-denial, hallelujah. It said, he explains the true Christ, hallelujah, behavior, putting on the new nature, accepting Christ and regarding the old, discarding all the old nature, hallelujah. My God, we charge our more, we accept in Christ regarding the old nature as dead. Hallelujah. We change our moral and ethical behavior by letting Christ within us, hallelujah, so that we, hallelujah, stage, shape up what we should be. Look, what we should be. Amen. And on down further here, say, which things sake the wrath of God cometh on the children of disobedience, in the which ye also walk sometime. Thank God, when ye lived in them. But now ye also put off all these: anger, wrath, blasphemy, filthy communication out of your mouth. Hallelujah. We can do this. And what this entails, you have to be born again. I'm talking about born again of the water and of the Spirit. Being filled with the Holy Ghost. Some say Holy Spirit, but I says Holy Ghost, because on the day of Pentecost, they was all in one place on one accord. And they said, suddenly there came a sound from heaven like as a rushing mighty wind, and it filled all the house where they were sitting. I had a trip over to Jerusalem, and I went in up to the upper room, and all of us with that group, when we got in there, we felt the power, and all of us started speaking in tongues, which had received the gift of the Holy Ghost. Now, if you never received the Holy Ghost, that should be one of your main energies that you want to receive. Oh, hallelujah. If you go out and buy a car, hypothetically, you at least want an engine and AC in it today. Hotter than it is out there, wouldn't you? You wouldn't buy a car that didn't have an engine and it's 100 some degrees. Oh, hallelujah. And so you don't want to leave this world without knowing Jesus. And I made up in my mind that I wanted to be like him, because I want to see him as he is. Then he said, every man that have this hope in him will purify himself even as he is pure. You say, how can we do that? Through Jesus. Hallelujah. He'll help us. Hallelujah. And he's well able. Because it said, now unto him that is able to keep you from falling and present you faultless before the presence of God. Hallelujah. That you might be accepted of the beloved. Oh, I thank him today. I want to be on that narrow path, that path that only a few there travel. I don't want to be on that broad way, hallelujah, that will cause us to be cast into outer darkness. Oh, bless the name of Jesus. This is a great day, this fourth day of July, 2026. I've seen quite a few folk for Jesus. Hallelujah. I don't know how many more he's going to allow me to see, but one thing I can rejoice is Paul said to the church at Thessalonica, rejoice in the Lord always. And again, I say rejoice. Oh, praise God. It makes me feel so great. It makes me feel so powerful with the Lord because he works out everything for me. Even when the enemy comes upon me like a flood, he raises up a standard. Hallelujah, that the water won't drown me, that I can still be able to shout out, thank you, Jesus. Praise you for the day. You've been good. You have healed me. You have delivered me. My God, I had COVID four times, and he delivered me. Oh, glory to God. Hallelujah. And today, I can stand and say, if ye then be risen with Christ, seek the things which are above, where Christ sitteth on the right hand. That means power. He has the right, hallelujah, to do this. And when he was crucified, hallelujah, he went down to hell and preached to those that didn't have heard a word. Glory to God. Then he took the keys from the devil and came back on the third day, just like he said. He put it up. He said, look, all power in heaven and earth is in my hand. One said, all power in heaven and earth is in my hand. That's who I want to be with. Hallelujah. Somebody composed a song one day. They say to be like Jesus. Oh, how long to be like him. So meek and lowly, humble and holy. Oh, how long to be like him. He is my rock. He's my shelter. He's my will. He's my deliverer. When the children of Israel was coming out of Egypt, the army came behind them, and they came to the Red Sea, wondering how they were going to get out. They began to accuse Moses, say, look, it would have been better if you had left us in Egypt. But God made a way for them to escape. Yes, he did. Now he's made a way for you, sister or brother, to escape.

come in here yet. Hallelujah. Say, I want you to walk across on dry ground. And so he waited, and the Lord sent a wind that night. Look how much God cares for his people. He sent that wind, and that wind blew the place dry. Yeah, they walked across. Hallelujah. Not with no mud, but they walked across on dry ground. And when they got to the other side, the enemy felt they could do the same. But as soon as they stepped out in there, and they all got in there, oh, the water fell on both sides and drowned under them in the sea. Look what God will do for you. Oh, he said, if ye be risen with Christ, seek those things which are above. Come on, somebody, this day. Give yourself over to him. Look to him who is the author and finisher of our faith, who for the joy he endured that cross. He didn't worry about the shame that we might be saved. That's how much he loved us. Oh, yeah. And since I know he loved me that much, I love you that much to tell you. If you don't understand it, consider what I said, and the Lord will give you understand. He'll open up your eyes, all that you can see. You know what the most important thing on a man and a woman is his ear gate and his eye gate. 85% of your knowledge come from your eye gate and your ear gate. Because Jesus told his disciples, he said, blessed are your eyes that they see. Blessed are your ears that you hear. He said, you all are blessed. He said, a lot of people not following me is because they don't know me. They don't understand me. But your eyes was blessed that you have God with you. And if you today is trusting in the living God, you got your mind on the right one. As I heard somebody sing a song, my mind is made up to serve the Lord. If your mind is made up to serve the Lord, he will help you today. That's why he said, cast all your cares on him, because he cares for you. If ye be risen then with Christ, seek those things which are above. The Lord is good, the Lord is great, and he's greatly to be praised. Father, in the name of Jesus Christ, we come to these listeners that got different problems, situations, and circumstances, but you got somebody out there that knows the way that we take, that after we are tried, we can come forth as pure gold. Stretch out your mighty hands today. In the mighty name of Jesus, lift up the hung down head. Strengthen the fever knees. Bless them. Strengthen them. Look on the ones that's lost, loved one. Comfort ye, my people, saith the Lord. He's able. Oh, he's so able. He's so great. Oh, look like my time is just about gone here. Oh, as they say, 1 minute. Oh, what joy divine. Oh, what peace of mind. Leaning how on the everlasting arm. Look, I got blessed hope with my Lord so near. He's nigh me, even in me. He's there to strengthen me. God bless you. If there's another time, I'll see you again. If not, I want to be risen with him, that I might live with him for the rest of my time, that I won't have to worry about paying light bill, gas bill, or whatever.

0: it all will be taken care of. God bless you till the next time.
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1: What's up, Baltimore? 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
8: Praise the Lord. We're back and we're glad you're with us. It's another day the Lord has blessed us to see, and we're mighty glad about it. Welcome to another edition of the Looking For broadcast of Faith Tabernacle of Prayer for All People. 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Elder V. Johnson is the presiding elder and the late Reverend Dr. J. Talbot founder. We treasure the pleasure of having you with us today. 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We pray that during and after today's broadcast that you are encouraged, that you are fortified and super motivated to do the will of God during these uncertain and turbulent times. 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Our Zoom meeting ID is 213-247-7688, and the passcode is 2465. Again, that Zoom meeting ID is 213-247-7688, and the passcode is 2465. Our dial-in number is 301-715-8592, PIN number 213-247-7688, #. I'll give you that number again, 301-715-8592, PIN number 213-247-7688, #. Well, a new month is here. Wow, it's July already. The month of July is considered the heart of the summer season, and it has a lot to offer. Each day in the month has something being celebrated or recognized. Many are food recognition days, such as Beans and Frank's Day, and probably the favorite of many, National Fried Chicken Day. There's even a Share a Hug Day. The country is focusing in on celebrating the patriotic holiday, Independence Day, better known as the 4th of July, and the 250th anniversary of the country declaring its independence from England. But today we're going to focus on an aspect called freedom that we all have been able to enjoy, and especially in the Lord. Who the Son has set free is free indeed. Hallelujah. To God be the glory for what he's done. But before we get into our discussion, I'm Elder Kyle Chambliss, your host today. And I have with me two of my broadcast team members and colleagues in the gospel, Elders Deborah Jackson and Wanda Jackson. At this time, I'm going to ask Elder Deborah Jackson to come and please greet and welcome our listeners to today's broadcast.
9: Praise the Lord, my brother. I do greet you in the marvelous name of our Lord and Savior Jesus Christ. I thank God for my co-laborers in the Lord. God bless you. What a time, what a time. As we approach the 4th of July, some fire is going to be lit. But I say, let's light it up for Jesus. Praise God. Get your torch and of love and shine bright. Get your testimony, witness to those that are standing and waiting to hear where God has brought you from. If he broke some chains in your life, what a time to tell somebody, I've been set free because the Son has set me free. And those who he set free are free indeed. God bless you.
8: Amen and hallelujah. Thank you, Elder Deborah Jackson.
9: Thank God.
8: We will have Elder Wanda Jackson to come and greet and welcome our guests.
10: Elder Grace and peace and mercy be multiplied to all those that joined us today on this Looking Forward broadcast. May God bless you and heaven smile upon you. Actually, happy Independence Day, which is today. Praise God. We thank God this country, the United States of America, is celebrating 250 years. But I tell you, there's a greater freedom to celebrate, and that is freedom through our Lord and Savior Jesus Christ, who paid the freedom cost over 2,000 years ago. And happy July. Praise God. The seventh month of the year. Praise the Lord. And you know, seven means completeness and perfection in our Lord and Savior Jesus Christ. And we decree and declare today that God is going to complete some things in your life, and he is going to perfect some things. So grab hold. Praise ye the Lord. We are so excited to be a blessing to you today, and to bring the good news of our Lord and Savior, Jesus Christ, which is all about freedom.
8: Thank you, Elder Wanda Jackson. Now we've been looking forward. So let's go forward into today's broadcast and God's word. We're here to bring you some exciting good news. Where two or three are gathered together in his name, he's in the midst. Sit back and enjoy today's broadcast. Now, Elder Deborah Jackson, we need a match to start a fire. In order to light those fireworks, a match has to be struck so that some fire can start. So I'm going to ask that you strike the match and start our fire today. Elder Wanda Jackson, Deborah Jackson, excuse me.
9: All right, my brother, let's see if we can't strike that real quick today. God bless. You know, I was thinking, my brother, about how I used to go back, take us back a bit when my children were young and we would get the rockets and just light up and have several little fireworks in it. And we would just, oh, it was a treat. And one year we did such an explosion. We did it for the entire block that I lived on. And I thank and praise God. You know, I read the scripture today that if we do any turning up, if we do any lighting up, we should encourage our young people, hallelujah, to serve the Lord, serve God in the days of thy youth. The Bible says, serve the Creator in the days of your youth. Some of the children that we are looking at nowadays, they are so turned up and tuned into social media. Oh my God, you could be talking to them and they never lift their eyes off of their phone. We have to break through some things. Light a fire. Hallelujah. We got to be an explosion in the midst of our young people. Those that love the Lord. Hallelujah. Praise God. If you love him, you got to light your light shine. Let your light shine. You have to set the sparkles off that the young people can catch their attention. Let them know that the Lord have need of them. Let them know that the Lord has work for them to do, because we're living in a time that freedom is not really freedom, hallelujah, where they think that this is freedom and that is freedom. Being disobedient to parents is not your freedom, hallelujah. Being disobedient to God's will and work is not freedom. But we have to let our young people as well as our young adults know that the direction that you're headed to, it has to be one of an explosion for the Lord. I thank and praise God for you today. And being under your listening ear, I want to say to you, keep things lit. Keep it lit for Jesus Christ, because he's the answer and he's the way. God bless you.
8: Thank you, Elder Jackson. Jesus is the light of the world. He can show us the way. We thank you, Elder Jackson, for that. Now I'm going to bring Elder Deborah Wanda Jackson. Excuse me.
10: That's all right. Praise you, the Lord. I guess it's just Action Jackson. Praise God. Hallelujah. You know, I am in that same vein that we ought to be on fire for the Lord, just as it was on the day of Pentecost, when there was a sound that came from heaven all of a sudden as a great rushing mighty wind, and it set upon each of them. So, you know, there's an old song that says, I wish somebody's soul would catch on fire. Praise the Lord. Hallelujah. And, you know, I want to talk about freedom as this country is celebrating. Its theme is Freedom 250. Reminds us that while we are celebrating these many years for our nation's independence, but we also give thanks to God, the true source of every blessing. And as we honor the sacrifices of those who secured our liberties, may we never forget the greatest freedom of all, the freedom that is found in Christ Jesus. May God continue to bless America, yes, and we who seek his wisdom, may we walk in his truth and serve one another in love. Praise God, freedom indeed. If the Son therefore shall make you free, ye shall be free indeed. All too often, even in the body of Christ, so many are caught up in bondage. Hallelujah. And the greatest bondage is not physical, brothers and sisters. May I submit to you, it is spiritual. Jesus spoke to the people who believed they were already free, but they answered and said, we were never in bondage. Yet they were living under Roman rule. And more importantly, they were in bondage to sin. Many today appear successful, but yet they remain enslaved to sin, enslaved to shame, enslaved to fear, enslaved to pride and anger and lust, enslaved to materialism, and many, sadly, religious tradition. People are bound by religious tradition rather than a relationship with God. So bondage is not always visible. Some wear it, praise God, on the outer, praise God, and then in their heart, they are alienated from God. So brothers and sisters, please stay free in the Lord Jesus Christ. That is real freedom that we should be celebrating, because Jesus paid the cost.
8: Amen. He hung, bled, and died.
10: Yay, hallelujah.
8: Give us the right to the tree of life. Hallelujah.
9: Yes, he did. Hallelujah. Woo!
10: Glory.
9: Yes.
8: Thank you. Father Jackson.
9: Praise God.
8: What is freedom? The power, the right to act, to speak, or think as one wants. And I'll say that again. The power, the right to act, speak, or think as one wants without hindrance or restraint. Now, you know, some people can't do that. Some people live in places where they can't voice how they feel. They can't voice the things that they're going through. They have to keep it to themselves. But thank be to God for the United States of America. But thanks be to God that we're no longer bound by sin. Because Jesus Christ bled on the cross, he hung, and he died so that we would have a right to the tree of life. So when we think about freedom, that is true freedom, freedom from sin, freedom from the acts that we did that were contrary to the word of God, freedom from those things that will keep us from walking through the pearly gates. That's what we want to do. Everybody says they're going to heaven, but some people don't want to live the way that you're supposed to get there. But there's a way that seemeth right unto a man, but the end thereof is death. We want to make sure that we're on the straight and narrow path according to God's word. And in order to be on the straight and narrow path, you have to be free. You can't be bound by sin. You have to be submissive to the will of God. I'm grateful to God when I look back, the Civil Rights Act of 1964 was signed. Thanks be to God, it gave African Americans rights and rights to roll on to other ethnic groups, to other people that are coming into the country. But God has done something through his son, Jesus Christ, our Savior, that the whole world can take advantage of. All we have to do is submit ourselves to him. So who the Son has set free is truly free indeed. Now, Elder Deborah Jackson, please come back and encourage our listening audience.
9: Oh, my brother, God bless you again. Praise God. You know, your freedom is a catchy thing. Hallelujah.
10: It's
9: spreading. It gets to spreading abroad. When you let your light so shine, hallelujah, people know that that's a different thing in you. We have to draw attention to the Christ that's in us. Hallelujah. We have to be his drawing cards, his mouthpiece, his feet, his, oh my God, we have to let the Lord shine solely through everything we do, in the places where we walk, where the places where we talk. Amen, praise God. And you can't be afraid, hallelujah. Because, you know, fear makes you in bondage, hallelujah. Mm-hmm. It holds you down when you need to be broke. Those chains of fear need to be broken. I believe the songwriter says, I hear the chains breaking, hallelujah.
10: Yes, yes.
9: If you love the Lord, amen, go to him. And if there's something holding you back for being a witness to the Lord and for the Lord, hallelujah, if you just go to him and tell the Lord, Lord, I need to be free of this fear. Let him know there are things that are holding me back. I need to be free from this bondage of poverty. I need to be free from this bondage of guilt. I need to be set free from this bondage of drug use. Hallelujah. I need to be free from this bondage of sickness. Go to God and tell God about it. He's the one that is a chain breaker. Hallelujah. He breaks every chain. God bless you today. Hold fast. Let me leave this on record for you. Hold fast today. No matter what you're going to, don't let anything snatch your freedom, your liberty in Christ. God bless you. God bless you. God bless you.
8: Amen. Thank you. Thank you. Thank you once again, Elder Deborah Jackson. So, Lawanda Jackson, please come on and add a little bit to that.
10: Amen. Hallelujah. You know, I ran across a little poem and it goes something like this. Free indeed. I wore the chains so long, I almost called them home. I walked through shadows, bound by guilt, haunted by yesterday and burdened by the weight of my own sin. The enemy whispered, "You'll never change." But heaven thundered, "Whom the Son sets free is free indeed." Then Jesus came. He did not merely loosen my chains. He shattered them. He did not simply cover my shame. He washed it away. He did not merely improve my life. He gave me a brand new one. The cross became my freedom. The blood became my pardon. The empty tomb became my victory. No longer am I a prisoner of lust, a captive of pride, a slave to fear, or condemned by my failures. Sin may remember my name, but grace has rewritten my story. The scars of yesterday can no longer dictate my tomorrow. The guilt that once accused me has been silenced by mercy. The record of my sins has been nailed to Calvary. I am no longer who I was. I have been redeemed. I have been restored. I have been reconciled. I have been made righteous through Christ alone. Now I walk my head lifted high, not because I am perfect, but because my Savior is. I sing where I once wept. I rejoice where I once mourned. I worship where I once wandered. I live where I once only survived. Every chain has a breaking point, and mine was at the feet of Jesus. So let every captain hear the good news. Let every real weary soul take courage. Let every broken heart find hope. May God bless you.
9: Oh, my God. Thank you.
10: Hey, glory.
8: Amen.
9: Hey. Amen.
8: Thank you for that.
9: Jesus. Thank you.
8: Hallelujah.
10: Thank God. Hallelujah.
9: Hey, hallelujah. Mm.
8: Thank God you. Be the glory.
9: To God,
10: God be the glory. Jesus. Yes. Jesus.
8: The scripture tells us it's free and not using your liberty for a cloak of
10: come on now.
8: But as yes. servants of God. The scripture tells us, for brethren, you have been called unto liberty.
10: Mm.
8: Only use not liberty for an occasion to the flesh.
9: Flesh, yes. Yes.
8: Serve one another. The scripture also says, now the Lord is that spirit. And where the spirit of the Lord is, there is liberty.
10: Yes. But
8: the scripture tells us again, stand fast, therefore, in the liberty wherewith Christ hath made us free. Hallelujah. To God be the glory. We can see that God's word is filled with scriptures about freedom today.
10: Yes.
8: And so I'm going to ask you to be a sparkle for the Lord today. Somebody needs to see that light. Be a firecracker for the Lord. Somebody needs to hear your noise. Be a fountain for the Lord. Somebody has to see you springing up.
10: Yes. But
8: most of all, be a definite light so that people can see what God has done for you.
10: Hallelujah.
8: Allow the Lord to use you. Allow the Lord to have his way in your life, that somebody will see the goodness of the Lord. What an aerial display it is going to be when Christ returns. I was thinking about the Star-Spangled Banner today. And
10: yes.
8: I was thinking about the bombs bursting in the air. But then Christ is going to come through the air. So while people are looking up at the bombs bursting in the air, Christ is going to come back. And we have to be ready. So make sure that you are free today, that you're not held back by the bondage of sin. Shake yourself loose.
10: Mm-hmm.
8: Get free and let God have his way. And the way that you can be free is this way. We're getting ready to approach the end of our broadcast, but we don't want to close without extending the opportunity to someone to make Jesus the savior of their life. That's how you can get free. And it's following these steps. Recognize your life. Check it. Does it conform to God's will? If not, admit your life needs to change. Repent of the deeds you've done, the life that you've lived, the things that you've done. Believe that Jesus is the Savior of the world and accept Him as Savior in your life. If you have taken these steps and are willing to yield to His will, the Word of God for your life, and let Him direct your path to help your long life journey, welcome to the family of God. You are now a child of the King, and Jesus Christ is your Savior. So at this time, before we go off the air, we're going to pray for those newly converted and you, our listening audience. So let us pray. Father, in Jesus' name, we come before the throne of grace. Thank you for this golden opportunity to come back across the airwaves. We ask right now, Lord, that you remember the soul that converted themselves today. We ask, God, that you give them strength, that they may go on, that they may glorify your name in the life that they're living. Remember our listening audience. We're asking, Lord, that you bless them. You know what's going on in the world today. You know what's happening in our country. You know, Lord, that they're celebrating while people are suffering. So we're asking, God, that you make a way. Make a way out of no way. Send strength, send encouragement. Send hope to somebody. Give somebody something to hold on to. In the name of Jesus, we pray and say amen and thank God. Elder Deborah Jackson, please come
9: amen.
8: Back and give our listening audience something to hold on to until we get back together with them. Elder Deborah Jackson.
9: Praise God, my brother. I just feel so filled to the my cup runneth over. Hold fast, beloved, as you go through each hour of the day, remember that you are never alone. God is with you. He walks with you. He talks.

0: give freely, to serve joyfully, to pray boldly, to live holy, to walk by faith, and to fulfill God's purpose. Brothers and sisters, enjoy your freedom. Stay free, because we realize there's so much around us in darkness that wants to put us and keep us in bondage. But know that you have the victory. Declare it. Hold fast to it. Walk in the boldness and the freedom of the Holy Ghost, because it is God's intended purpose that we all walk in dominion authority and enjoy the freedom that Christ paid the price for. We love you. God bless you.
1: Amen. Thank you, Elder Wanda Jackson. Well, the heat is on here in the DMV. There's weather forecast for triple digits. But if you think that that's hot, imagine a place where there will be the gnashing of teeth. We thank God for Christ Jesus, our Savior, that we will be spared. But because we're having hot weather, we want you to be careful out there. Stay hydrated. Stay inside if you can, because we want to be with you again next month at this same time on the same Zoom link, lifting up the name of Jesus and encouraging you. So we want to thank you for spending time with us today, and we're looking forward to being with you again next month. Enjoy the change that summer brings. Until then, take care and stay cool. Be safe, stay encouraged, stay prayerful, and most of all, keep trusting God. He will never leave or forsake you. Peace be unto you and Godspeed. Join us again next month at the same time, the same Zoom link. We'll see you.
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1: Yeah, we want to speak life over you today. 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
1: It's not easy right now.
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1: I've been there.
2: It hurts.
1: But it won't last.
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1: because
0: long.
1: You are.
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1: Radio. Recently, I heard a sermon about the need to excavate before you're able to elevate. The sermon encouraged us to dig deep to remove bad habits, counterproductive decisions, destructive desires, and even a few dead memories, which will frequently haunt our decision-making powers. We were reminded that sustained elevation is dependent upon an unshakable foundation. If we are unsure about our elevation, more likely than not, it's because we are building upon an unstable foundation. And instead of shoring up our foundation through excavation, we just continue to build on insecure ground. So I want to leave you with this one thought today. It is not possible to elevate to your highest potential until you have first excavated an unreliable foundation.
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0: radio family and listening friends. And happy 4th of July to you. Happy 250th birthday to this great America that we live in. Say hello to the people, Chairman. Okay. All right. Something happened with Chairman, but he's coming back on. Want him to speak to everybody on this heat record-breaking Saturday. The last time I looked, it was 108 degrees. I don't remember in the whole time that I've lived here in D.C. that it's ever been that hot. Are you there, Chairman?
1: I'm here.
0: How you like this heat?
1: I'm staying inside.
0: That's me. I'm right inside under the rolling fans. I'm telling you the truth. I have no intentions of going outside in that weather.
1: Yeah, I went outside for 1 minute and it came right back. I went out and they go to the funeral and put the air conditioner in for a lady and I came right back in.
0: Well, that was long enough. By that time, you could have been burnt up. But anyway, we want to wish everybody a happy 4th of July. We hope that you're enjoying yourself in spite of the weather. You know, you can find ways. I was really blessed this morning. I woke up and I just stayed in my bedroom looking at TV under the fan. And my brother and sister-in-law went out there, unbeknown to me. I didn't know what they was doing. They was out there cooking on the grill, and they had corn on the cob and grilled shrimp and salmon and hamburgers. I can't think of all potato salad. They had mixed vegetables. They had red beans and rice, and I can't think of what else was out there. But when I got up in there, the whole table was full of food, and I just thank God for people that you know, have things like that on their mind to do. So let's go back into the studio now. We're gonna have prayer by none other than our very lovely Chairman of the Deacon Board, and then that's Chairman Deacon Willie R. Battle. Chairman?
1: Oh, holy and merciful Father, we thank you once again for allowing us to see another day. And another, they call it Independence Day, 4th of July. We thank you for all that you have done and all you continue to do. Father God, in spite of all the heat that you have provided here for us, we know that you are God and God all by yourself, and no more than you that we need all of this that we have. And Lord God, continue on to bless the sick and shattered and all over this land. Protect each and every one out there in this weather that is going on, Father God. Lord God, we ask you right now to bless the sick and shattered and all over the land. Don't forget the Marie family, Father God, that is going on. Especially our street members of Roger Thomas. And Lord God, Brother Chank and Brother Ford and some more that I went on home to be with you. But Lord God, we know that you is able to do anything but fail. We all going to have to take that journey one day. That's why we are down here now working on our soul salvation. Father God, bless the great and divine faith as a whole. And Father, continue to keep our paths in the palm of your hand. I love our family all over this land, Father. Bless them and our loved ones. These are another blessing we ask in Jesus' name. Amen and amen.
0: Amen, amen, and amen. We thank you so much, Chairman, for that powerful prayer. Now, we would like to let you know that Faith Broadcast, Down Home Church Across Town on WYCV 1340 on your AM dial, comes on every Saturday at 6 o'clock p.m. with Dr. Patricia Cheatham and Deacon Chairman Willie R. Battle. Now, as a reminder, if you need prayer, you can please call Dr. Patricia Cheatham on 301-807-8676, or you can call
1: Charmin, what about at 240-462-6790? And we'll be happy to speak with you and give you all the necessary details.
0: Yes, yes, yes. Now, listen, we would, with great sadness, like to announce to everyone the passing of our street minister, Roger Thomason. He was a great trooper, and he was a dedicated member, and he worked out his soul salvation, as they say in the old days. He's always working to do good for somebody. All you had to do was call him, and he would be there. Or if he heard about it, he would be there. You didn't have to call. He would be there. And then the thing about once he gets there and does what he has to do, look, he wouldn't take any money for what he did. But what all he did to help his fellow man. Isn't that right, Chairman?
1: That's right. That's so true. And he was always helping somebody.
0: Yes, yes. And there have been times where he'd go and cook all of this food and feed the hungry, or feed those over in the park that didn't have anyone to cook for them. He would do that. He would go up and down the street and help the elderly and feed them, take them food. He was a trooper. That's all that's the best I can say. And I want you to know that the intended date of his service is going to be July the 18th, and we'll have to give you further information as it comes along. We will keep you updated. We ask you to keep the family in prayer as they're making preparations, because I think they're doing this from long distance in Ohio and in Alabama. So, you know, a lot of things have to come together. Also, pray for our church family, because we're going to really miss Roger. Roger was a very important part of our unit, and we're going to miss him. Isn't that right, Chairman?
1: That's right, Pastor. We definitely miss him, yes.
0: Yes, yes, yes. And so we want to thank all of those of you who prayed for him as he was going through his illnesses. We want to thank you for praying for him and keeping his family on your mind at that time also. It's just really a heavy time. But listen, if you need prayer, you stand in need of prayer, remember you can give us a call. You can call Dr. Cheatham at 301-807-8676, or you can call.
1: Simon, what about that 240-462-6790? And we'll be happy to pray with you and pray for you.
0: That's
1: and
0: right,
1: we're going to dedicate
0: right.
1: this with our entire program today. We're going to dedicate that to our speaker, Brother Roger Thomas, and his family, and also Brother Chank and Sister Brother Ford and Sister that sister that went on home to Brother Sister Lee. Okay, so
0: all
1: we're going to see you right now and hear our first election.

0: goodness. Good God Almighty.
1: Yes, yes, yes. That Holy Ghost train. All right, now, if you're looking for a church that's having indoor services, Young's Memorial is having their 11 a.m. Sunday morning service indoors at 2490 Alabama Avenue Southeast in Washington, D.C. Now, also, if you'd like to go, they would love to have you over there, Pastor Armstrong and his members. But please, we ask you, if you have been sick in the past 5 to 7 days, or if you have had the COVID-19 or one of those other viruses that they have out there, please wait until you get well so that you won't spread it to anyone else, and then no one else will get sick. You know, our very lives depend on your discretion. Highway to Heaven Holiness Church for the 11:30 a.m. indoor service at 7925 Randall Road in Forestville, Maryland, each Sunday morning with Pastor Leroy Coulter. And visitors may either visit the church in person or stay home and watch on the following platforms: Facebook under Highway to Heaven, or on Zoom meeting ID number 26717557 82. Passcode is 7925#. And remember, you must always dial the pound. Greater Light Missionary Baptist Church will be having their morning services on their prayer line, which is 701-801-6406. Chairman, would you like to tell them about that services over there?
0: I'll go over to Pastor Hardy.
1: Yes.
0: Yes, but Dr. James Hardy, that's Sunday school start at 9:30, and at 11 o'clock, he's in the pulpit. Dr. Hardy, yes, is a great preacher, great musician, and a great singer. And you will not be disappointed in him if you stop by and tune in on our service.
1: That's right, that's right, that's right. Also, we'd like to let you know that St. Mark Christian Outreach Center prayer line is 605-313-4110. And the code is 507-583-PAM. And that's every Tuesday and Saturday morning at 8 o'clock a.m. Each Sunday morning at 11:30 a.m., they will be in their new home facility located at 201 58th Street, Northeast D.C. And that's with Pastor May Spears and her members, and they would be glad to have you over there. Now, Chairman, you want to tell them about Greater Divine Faith services?
0: Yes, we'll still continue Greater Divine Faith. We can still have our service at 3 o'clock on Comfort Line, 978-990-5000. Access code 595-055-pound. And you must add the pound in order to get in so we all don't get stuck on. We actually get on 5 to 7 minutes early, so we all don't join up at the same time. And tomorrow is the day for that great preacher, a Better Ian Church, none other than Pastor Chelto Gore. If he is unable to make, you always have a dedicated standing in the stand for him. And I'm telling you, it's always, as my former pastor used to say, Victor George Blake, ain't going to be no service, nothing but a good time.
1: Yes, yes, yes, yes. And we're looking forward to hearing his message for this holiday weekend, this 4th of July holiday weekend. I know it's going to be a good one. Now, if you have announcements that you want to go out over the airways, please call Dr. Patricia Cheatham on 301-807-8676, or you can call.
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0: Sermon Willie Ballard, 240-462-6790. 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
1: Yes, yes, yes. 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But please be sure to earmark where you want your donations to go to, so we can put it in the right place. All right? We want to make sure that the church keep after it records for you for tax time. All right? All right. So remember, when you start giving, you start living. I'm telling you, that's an accurate statement. All right, Chairman?
0: Yes, yes, yes. Tomorrow at 11 o'clock, my wife, Ella Shirley Bella, will be at the Newlywed, Prison for the Newlywed, the Woods, up at Living the Church of God, 3510 Rhode Island Avenue in Mount Rainier, Maryland. And they would love to have you come on by and stop by. I mean, we're going to have a time, as we do every first Sunday. So just come on up in there, and they'll be glad to see you. That was my new way. They had a wonderful time last Sunday. Sunday evening with Pastor Holden. Man, he brought a powerful message up in there. So now we're going to go into the studio, to the studio now, and hear another selection that our engineer has teed up for us.

Yes. That's like I said, they'll be there. And then if you don't have come out to Liberty Church of God at 3510 Rhode Island Avenue, and you want they can't get in or don't want to walk up the steps, just drive around to the back door. We can direct you how to come in to the back door. And give me a call at 240-462-6790, or you can call my wife at 301-996-9137, and we will direct you how to get around to the back door. All right, Sister Engineer.

0: That's right. That's right. Yes, he is. And I, you know, Chairman, it doesn't matter how bad we think it is, Jesus is still all right.
1: Yes, he is.
0: Okay, at this time, we're going to turn it over to the hands of the chairman. He's going to call out our last selection, and he's going to give you our benediction. Chairman?
1: Yes, we thank everyone who joined in with us today, and we want to bless y'all for this, and join in next week with us on here around 1340 for on the AM dial. So remember this, much prayer.
0: Much prayer.
1: Much power.
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0: You have been listening to the Faith Broadcast with Pastor Patricia Cheatham and Chairman Willie Battle. You may reach Pastor Cheatham at 301-807-8676, Chairman Battle at 240-462-6790. And be sure to tune in next week at this very same time for another exciting broadcast right here on Spirit 1340 WYCB.
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0: There's none on the earth like you. You are awesome. Triumphant, and not only that,
1: we walk in victory.
0: Let the victorious people give a praise right here. 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
3: 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The Poetic Transparency broadcast is spreading the gospel of Jesus Christ through poetry, candid conversations, and daily transparencies. 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

0: Praise the Lord. Praise the Lord. Thank you all for joining us on today live on Poetic Transparency. This is Paula Williamson. We are so grateful on today for so many reasons. And we thank God for everyone who's under the sound of our voices on tonight. And we just want to say thank God for this day. Father, it's in the name of Jesus we come before you on tonight. We just want to say thank you, God. You are such an awesome God, and we just want to say thank you. We humble ourselves. We dip ourselves in humility because there's so much that could have happened that did not happen. But you kept your protection around us. For 15 years, you have entrusted us with Poetic Transparency, and for that, we are very grateful. We thank you for those who have been a part of the journey. It has taken a village to support the mission because it's not about Paula. So, God, on tonight, everyone who has participated, and as we got ready for the show on tonight, we realized that one of those who started out with us many years ago, Pastor Rogers, he just passed. So, God, we pray that he will rest in peace. We thank you, God, for covering each and every one of us with your love and your blood. We thank you for forgiveness of our sins because we can do absolutely nothing and be glorified without you forgiving us for the things that we do in thought, word, and deed. We repent right now for our memories, our actions, our behaviors, the things in our imagination that are not pleasing to you. So, God, we just want to come again humbly before you and say thank you. And as we go through this broadcast on tonight, we pray that those who are listening to us will find something to glean from, even if it's to say yes, yes to you, God, because tomorrow is not promised. So we take advantage of this moment because this is this moment that you have blessed us with. So we thank you for this day, for this is the day that you have made. We will rejoice and be glad in it, and we say shalom. And God, you are an awesome God, and we just say thank you. Amen. So on tonight, do we have Pastor Yvonne on the phone with us?
1: Good evening, everyone. Happy 4th of July.
0: Amen. Amen. Thank you for joining us, Pastor Yvonne. God is faithful. Well, on today, we shared a text earlier today that we're going to just celebrate the fireworks of Poetic Transparency, the fireworks of Poetic Transparency. Now, when we think of fireworks, we think in the natural here. Some of the things that come about, we think of a big bang, and we think of the celebration. We think of the lightings, and we think of the promotion, et cetera. But on today, we're going to celebrate the goodness of God. So we don't want to get it twisted at all. Is that all right, Pastor Yvonne? Yes. We just don't want to get it twisted. And we have shared here on the text which we sent out earlier today that fireworks can serve as a beautiful illustration of joyful celebration of gratitude and public praise for God's blessings. While scripture does not specifically mention fireworks, it repeatedly encourages God's people to celebrate his goodness with rejoicing, with singing, music, and expressions of thanksgiving. So fireworks here can symbolize the outward expressions of the inward joy that comes from recognizing God's faithfulness. So Pastor Yvonne, when you think of fireworks and the things that God has done for you as a testimony, what would you like to share with us on today?
1: When I think of God's blessings, and all the many times that he's truly have sent off fireworks in my life, is just a celebration. It's just overjoyed. It's just a joyous occasion because He just never fails. He just never fails. And I have so many memories of him just showing me his Shekinah glory and showing me the power of his might and moving things out of my life and blessing me with things that he needed to be a part of my life. So I just say that his fireworks just never cease.
0: Amen. There's so many things for us to be grateful for if we would just pause for a moment and just thank him. Some of us, we just thank him after we're getting out of crises or a trauma, the loss of someone. But there are so many things that we can thank God for. So suffice it to say, we just want to say thank you, God. I know you for myself. Now, over the past 15 years, we have had, needless to say, you know, the ups and downs in the journey of Poetic Transparency. We started out to being very, humble, and yet somewhat intimidated, somewhat passive. It's only because we had that spirit of self-sabotage that was taking place when that opportunity arose for us to do Poetic Transparency. And after a while, in appreciating God and his faithfulness, we were able to go head on and just focus on him and not on self. So quite oftentimes, Pastor Yvonne, when God impregnates us with a blessing, with purpose, with promises, we have the tendency to just question, am I worth it? Am I worthy? And so we get into that place of just devastation. And as we mentioned, fear and timidity, passivity, and doubting, what am I doing? So what can you share with us on today, Pastor Yvonne, for those who have been called by God to do something and they recognize that it's a calling, it's a serious calling on their lives, and yet there are voices that they keep hearing, no, you cannot do that. Who do you think you are? You don't have the means. You don't have the experience. You have not been to school for that type of calling. And the list goes on and on. What can you share to the listening audience, passing on, for them to get past the noises of the naysayers?
1: I would say that just pray about your calling. Remember the scripture where it says, greater is he that is in me than he that's in the world. And he who has started a good thing in you is going to be able to complete it. You know, and to, if he's called you, he's justified you to do the work that he has set before you. And yes, when we look through the human eyes and we think about what man is going to say, we start to get a little fearful of maybe public speaking or what it is that God wants you to teach. But when you look at it through the spiritual eye and you look at it through having the Holy Spirit endowed inside of you, you can accomplish what God has set for you to do. And there are moments, as the word says, sometimes you got to encourage yourself and do so. You know, don't let what people say or be afraid of their faces, as scripture says. You know, search the scriptures, find those scriptures that is going to build you up and not tear you down, and that's going to overlay over the fear that you may have, because you know that God didn't give you the spirit of fear but of power, love, and a sound mind, where you can accomplish the things that he has set before you. So encourage yourself.
0: Okay, thank you. We're going to be expecting Brother Bill to chime in after a while so we can get his perspective as well. Oh, there he is. Okay.
1: Amen.
0: Well, come forth, Brother Bill. Thank you for joining us on today. Brother Bill? Okay, we thought we heard a male voice. Okay, well, I'm sorry? Okay, thank you. Yes, so Pastor Yvonne, first of all, let's say here that Pastor Pam, she is preparing for traveling, and so she will not be able to call in on today. We will share the number in the studio here live on Poetic Transparency, and that number is 240-638-5430, 240-638-5430. Now, we'll do something a little bit differently, Pastor Yvonne. We know that it's been probably 4 or 5 years since you've been with us. Now, yes, okay. So are there any questions that you would like to ask Paula at this time?
1: Yes. I'm glad you give me the opportunity to interview you again. I would say to you, or ask you, what was some of your firecracker experiences where you felt like God was really celebrating you or really put the stamp of approval on something that he has given you to do and you felt that you did it right?
0: Oh, okay. So that's a pretty loaded question there. It's almost as if you've been hanging out with Paula too long to ask us, to ask us a 10-part question.
1: Well, I learned from the best.
0: Well, to God be all the glory. Some of the things that we have experienced in Poetic Transparency that have been like fireworks. There's so many because, first of all, as we mentioned earlier, when we got past that spirit of self-sabotage and all of those things that we had to work through and walk through to get to it, we realized that it truly was not about Paula because God has, and he continues to orchestrate the people that are connected to Poetic Transparency, starting with Pastor Pam from day one and many others. So that was a clear indication that it was about his business. It was not about, me wanting to just stay in a box and be shy and quiet and non-talkative and all these things. So we had that as an experience of it being a God fireworks experience, which we do appreciate. Over the years, we have had, the women's retreat, and that too has been quite an experience of firework to see the transformation that takes place in the women's retreat, the sisterhood, all of the things that transpired during that time. And even the new theme that we have for this year, and which we had in Trinidad just a month ago exactly, birthing the purposes and promises of God, and the same theme next month, God's willing. So knowing that, in fact, when speaking to one of the speakers via text earlier today about the assignment, and we shared with her that, we have this spiritual birthing assignment for her, And when we got through typing it, because once we get started with the typing, we realize that God takes over. He does so many things. He downloads so much into Paula that we have to stop and, you know, like, this is not of Paula. This is of God. So we shared it with her, and we realized how powerful just that theme is, you know, to have the spiritual midwives as an assignment as speakers, because so much we can think of when we have that assignment, and we are not trying to replace anyone with the Holy Spirit, naturally not. It is to get in the alignment of deliverance, of posture, of birthing, of having women to discover their destiny, identity, and purpose in life. And so all of these things over the past 15 years have had Paula in awe of how it is that God would use someone like us, as me, to entrust us with this assignment. So, yeah, there are times as earlier today, even when in the natural of giving birth, you know, we as women, we go through periods of uncertainty and the mood swings and on and on and on. So earlier today, as we prepared for the radio broadcast and even for the retreat, we had a moment of just sobbing. And we felt, why are you crying, Paula? You know, but it's that period and time when you know that God is working through you to bring about something that is greater than you, and you cannot do it without him. So you just appreciate what it is that he's doing. So we know that giving birth with your promises and purposes that God has for each and every one of us, not just women, we have to be in that posture. We have to first have communion with God, because in order to become impregnated, you have to have intimacy. See into me. We have to see into the eyes of God. We have to, how do we do that? We have to spend time with him. We have to read his word. We have to develop Christ likeness in our daily lives, not just on a Sunday or for Bible study, on the Zoom line, etc. We have to die to self. There's so many different factors involved here that if you are not willing, you would get exasperated and you would just want to say, this is not for me. So hence the reason why a lot of people don't want to give their lives to Christ, because they just want to continue doing life as is and not make some adjustments, not be convicted by the Holy Spirit. So all of that to say, Pastor Yvonne, is that each day we have different levels of fireworks. Now, again, when we think of the blazing fires, the colors and the noises and everything, and even in the spiritual, as we think of the fireworks, when we have things to give birth to in order to produce or reproduce the fireworks, the child, the children, the birthing of purposes and promises, there are times when you may get burned with the fire, with the sparks of the fire. You may get traumatized by the sounds and the different things that may occur. So we just want to encourage people that in this walk of Christ-likeness, it is a humble journey, and yet it's very fulfilling. And there's no other way that we would have it, Pastor Yvonne.
1: I have another question for you.
0: All right. Ooh, you're on the ball. Okay.
1: And given one of your given a testimony, which I guess either poem that you've written or life experience would you share with someone that could equate to Psalm 66:16? If you had to convince a person to understand how good God is, that how it relates to Psalm 66:16, come and hear all you who fear God. Let me tell you what he has done for me. What testimony can you give, or what poem would you share that can equate to this scripture in Psalm 66:16?
0: Okay, if I were to share with the listening audience to come see what God has done for me, it would probably take another hour at least, but we can highlight a few things. And through the poetry writing over many years, starting from age 18, which is an act and a posture that we were led to take to save us from a lot of things that would probably not have been favorable during times of disappointment, rejection, frustration, you name it, negative energy, i.e. And so we were led to, through the Holy Spirit, to write about these emotions and even times of celebration and appreciation. Writing in this context here of sharing with the listening audience or anyone to come see what the Lord has done for me, one poem that we can share is, "Thank You, God, I Know You for Myself." And that's a poem that we wrote to be the last poem in our book. And our first book is entitled The Thorns and Petals of Life. And the subtitle is From My Soap Opera Drama to Seeking Salvation from God the Father. Now, we had that in particular because we had gotten to the point where we realized that this, again, too, was not anything that Paula conceived, the writing, you know, publishing a book and, you know, a poet host and on and on and on. But due to the obedience and Pastor Yvonne, now in poetic transparency and having written all of those poems over the many years, we had no idea that God was preparing us for this, this part of our journey, to be on a radio broadcast and even cable television as well, to share our testimonies. And so it is fortuitous for those of us who can appreciate the bittersweet of the journey of life. So thank you, God, I Know You for Myself, being one of my most favorites. It was a place and a juncture where we just wanted to say in the most profound way to God, not just simply thank you, God. We wanted to just emphasize, overemphasize, if you will, how grateful we have been to say, thank you, God. I know you for myself, because had it not been for him and some of the choices that we have made over the years and some of the bad decisions, et cetera, who knows where we would have been. So we just thank God that we can have that as a testimony to share with everyone. Thank you, God. I know you for myself.
1: Can I ask you another question?
0: Sure. Yes.
1: Either early morning, late at night, what was your firecracker praise to God? And what were you praising him for?
0: You said my firecracker praise?
1: Yes, like fireworks, let's put it that way. What was your most, I want to say, explosive or fireworks praise that you had given God, and what was it for?
0: Well, one of them, and we have several again, but one

0: God can do some miraculous things. That truly was a miracle that we can appreciate every day, every day. Yes.
1: Amen. Well, thank you. Thank you for sharing.
0: Amen, amen. Now, again, we're expecting Brother Bill to show up. The number in the studio live is 240-638-5430. 240-638-5430. Now, we'd like to point out one thing here, Pastor Yvonne, is that before we started on Radio One, we did some podcast of Porte Transparency online with Paula Breon, and that too, a humbling experience, and it prepared us for this journey. She and I, we had a rapport that allowed me to just engage in a lot of things on the podcast, and back then, podcast, conversations were not very popular at all. So we just thank God for the people that God has placed in my path for this journey. Okay, we hear Brother Bill. Brother Bill?
2: Yes, ma'am, I'm here, but I was just listening. You guys sound great. Very inspired. I'll just listen.
1: Good evening, Brother Bill. Happy 4th of July.
2: Good evening, dear. How are you? Good to hear you.
1: I'm fine, thank you. How are you?
2: I'm doing fine. Let's move on.
1: Great. Great to hear you.
0: All right, Brother Bill.
2: Yes, ma'am.
0: Yes, we're not going to let you slide through the cracks here at all. Because, all right, you have just failed. You have just failed. All right, okay, Brother Bill, do you have one or two questions for Paula today?
2: You don't want to go there, Minister Paula.
1: Uh-oh.
2: How did you get to be so good at this, serving the Lord in this capacity? That's what I have for you today.
0: Oh, you got me scared there for a minute, Brother Bill. Okay.
1: I thought I was going to see some fireworks.
0: How about that? How about that? Yes, so...
2: And the reason, before you answer that, the reason why I'm asking this, I've known you for a while, and I personally see how God has transformed you. You've grown so immensely in the Lord. And I remember when you published your first book, I did get one, and I'm still enjoying it. I haven't memorized all the poems, but I'm going through, and I'm very blessed. Especially as I see how you utilize them in the discussions that we have on the radio here.
0: Amen. All right, so Brother Bill, we mentioned at the beginning, and you probably heard the testimony before, that I had no knowledge of radio broadcasting or had no interest whatsoever. And so when the first radio show 15 years ago, once we got past the butterflies, we said to the board operator, we're like, are we done? He said, yeah, because we gave him such a hard time. We didn't know what to do, how to do it. But we knew that we would start out with prayer, read a poem, and Pastor Pam was on the other end, and she was very supportive, and that we would end with prayer. So suffice it to say, when we got through the first one, we're like, okay, can we do it again? And it's all because it's not that I felt cocky or confident. How could I be, you know?

0: was all because we realized that something happened, and it was not in Paula's ability to do it. We yielded to the Holy Spirit. We were obedient with what took place and how we did the broadcast. And so when you can look in the mirror and you can say, okay, this is not what I did in my own strength, something happened, and it was the power of the Holy Spirit. And I tend to be a student at all times. I don't ever want to feel like I have arrived. So I always have this level of humility and wanting to do more and to do better. So, Brother Bill, if it seems like I'm a pro, it's only by God's grace.
1: Amen. Amen. I'm definitely in concert with everything you said. We will always feel like we're being taught and led yes. by His Holy Spirit.
2: Yes.
0: Amen. So do you have another question, Brother Bill?
1: Wait a minute. Don't I get credit for something?
0: What? Brother Bill. Okay, next question. Moving along. Okay, Pastor Yvonne. He's recovering his evening nap. Okay. Are you ready, Brother Bill?
1: No, I thought you just said Pastor Yvonne.
0: No, because you were pausing too long. You know, we got to keep...
1: No, I thought you were giving me credit for my contribution and moving back to Pastor Yvonne.
0: Oh, yes, you do get credit from the Holy Spirit. You know, I can't offer you much of anything. So.
1: Okay, Mr. Paula. What is it? How many lashes?
2: Well, wait a minute. Can I ask Brother Bill a question?
0: Yes.
2: Brother Bill.
1: Yes, ma'am.
2: In being on Poetic Transparency, what was your most firework experience? When did you feel that everything was, if you can recall a time and a moment with Minister Paula and Pastor Pam, that you had an explosion of fireworks, felt like the 4th of July, and you recovered from?
1: That's a very good question, Stephon. I don't remember when it happened. All I know is it happened. And the reason why it happened, I know why it happened. I'm having so much fun serving the Lord, enjoying the Lord in truth, spirit and truth. Wow, having a little laughter. And I know that laughter, I know it's in the Bible, laughter mm-hmm. is a healing thing. It heals. It heals the soul. And I just enjoy coming on when I can. I'm head of the prayer ministry at my church, but I try to break away whenever I can to do this because I believe what Minister Paul is doing and what you are doing too, Pastor Yvonne, as you're reaching out and helping Pam and others that Minister Paula has invited to join her from time to time. So I am thoroughly enjoying this. I am enjoying this. And I've known Minister Paula for a long period of time, and I see her growth. I see how God is growing her, and it's just immense. It's just immense. And since you've been on for a little bit too, Yvonne, I'm very happy to have come to know you and haven't met you in person, haven't met Pam in person. But look, I've been doing this, 4 or 5 years, and have not met you. But by the grace of God, maybe someday we will meet.
2: Amen. Amen.
0: Amen. All right. Thank you, guys. All right. So when we think of fireworks here, when fireworks explode, people stop and they look. And likewise, again, God's blessings are never meant merely to impress others, but to point people towards God. And that is an emphasis here on poetic transparency on today, not just today, because we don't want to take any part of the glory, because God gets all of the praise, the honor, and the glory. And so we're just grateful. We're just grateful. And as you mentioned, Brother Bill, yes, we do have fun while we're ministering the gospel of Jesus Christ. Some people tend to get some things twisted and think that you have to be in a straitjacket. But once we have the type of testimonies that we share here on Poetic Transparency, again, it is fortuitous that people can relate to how it is we can share the testimonies, how it is that we have gotten over, how it is that we can still have of the Lord, because it's not based on tangible things or things that are just temporal. We're just so excited when we do and think of the goodness of God and all that he has done for us. If we had 1,000 tongues, we could not say thank you enough. So the celebration here for Poetic Transparency, we shared in laughter and in music, in testimonies, in scripture, in our candid conversations, and that is the platform of Poetic Transparency. So we know that in Psalm 150, verse 6, it says, "Let everything that has breath praise the Lord." Let everything that has breath praise the Lord. So we have a couple questions here. We'll start with you, Pastor Yvonne, and we'll do it swiftly because we will be running out of time momentarily. Reflection questions. The first one here, what blessing from God have you celebrated recently?
2: Well, I have celebrated just the mere fact that he's kept me this far and has blessed me in a manner where I can be a blessing to others. That is the celebration that I have. And just knowing you, Pastor Pam, Brother Bill, every time I'm on the air with you all, that is a blessing and a celebration for me. And I thank God for the opportunities. So I would just have to say, just from year to year and day to day, it's just always a blessing just to be alive. And to be able to praise him and to be able to say that I know for certain that I am a child of God, so I just thank God for you all and the joyous occasions that we share on this, on the broadcast. And I can always say that it's a celebration to see that the joy of the Lord is all of our strength.
1: Amen.
2: And amen. That keeps us.
0: All right. Thank you. Thank you. So, Brother Bill, have you become accustomed to God's goodness instead of remaining thankful? Have you become accustomed to God's goodness instead of remaining thankful?
1: Instead of, have I become accustomed? I have become, I'm going to answer that like you're probably not expecting me to answer it. I have become accustomed to God's goodness. But Minister Paula and Pastor Yvonne, it's not because I don't have thankfulness, but I have become accustomed to his goodness because he is teaching me through the Holy Spirit his faithfulness. And each day I look forward to his goodness because I claim his promises, all of his promises. And when I claim those promises, I cannot but help get on my knees and praise him and give him thanks. So I have not, I just enjoy the Lord. And I enjoy the Lord in the company of persons like you and Pastor Yvonne and Sister Pastor Pam and all the others that you have on this platform. I enjoy the company. And I enjoy reaching out and sharing with those who have not learned of the love of God and the salvation of our Lord and Savior Christ Jesus.
2: Amen.
0: Amen. Well, thank you, Brother Bill. That was pretty passionate and transparent. Another part of this question, Brother Bill, is, how comfortable do you feel in being transparent as a man on Poetic Transparency?
1: Why did I knew you were going to get me somewhere at that point, because you always manage to have a special question just for me.
0: Yes, for you.
1: And like I say, I think I've expressed this before, I feel, as a man, I feel totally comfortable with you, Minister Paula, and all of the persons that you have come on with you. And most of them are female sisters. And, of course, your pastors come on occasionally. But I feel totally comfortable because I know that I am in good company. Because you love the Lord. I love the Lord. And we have our inter-conversations based on that premise.
0: All right.
1: We try to lift each other up.
0: Yes. Yes. All right. Thank you. I tell you, you're just growing in the Lord in such a way. We thank God for your spiritual development. All right. Yes. So, Pastor Yvonne, if you were to ask yourself a question, would it read, does my life point others to God's faithfulness? I repeat that. Does my life point others to God's faithfulness?
2: You want me to expound on it? That's what I think that if I ask myself that question,
0: yes.
2: I would have to say yes.
0: Okay. Give us a very short example.
2: To have a career, to be blessed by God, when he opened up the door for me to come to Maryland and then to place me in the jobs that I had, in the positions that I held, and to be invited to the White House and to sit among dignitaries and people there with the level of education that I had at that point, I knew that it was nothing but God who did it for me.
0: Mm-hmm. Amen.
2: You know, I would have to say, I would share that with anyone. If God did it for me, he can do it for you.
0: All right.
1: Amen.
0: Okay, so very quickly, Brother Bill here, how can we make praise a daily celebration rather than an occasional event?
1: A daily celebration? How can we make this a daily celebration? By celebrating God. by celebrating Jesus, by sharing him with someone. It can be a daily celebration. As a Christian, that should be our objective anyhow, to share the goodness, the love, the goodness of the Lord.
0: All right. All right. Great job, guys. So we can ask each other and ask ourselves to one blessing God has given us as individual, one blessing that God has given us, and to make us feel that this has been the fireworks of my life. And to everybody, it can be different. And another question we can ask ourselves, what prayer has he answered? And we felt like it, again, was a fireworks experience. One prayer he has answered. Another question we can personalize, one area where he has shown his faithfulness. One area where he has shown his faithfulness. And that, too, can be fireworks, whether it is that you had kids when the doctors said to you, no, you could not have children, i.e. Another question we can all personalize, one promise they are believing him to fulfill, one promise that we are believing God to fulfill. Okay, Brother Bill, a quick promise that you are believing God to fulfill, that you know that it would be equivalent to fireworks.
1: Well, quick promise that I can fulfill to God.
0: One promise that you are believing him to fulfill.
1: Well, I believe that God is able to finish that good thing that he started in me from the beginning. And I promise to be willing to allow the Holy Spirit lead and guide me along that pathway.
2: Amen.
0: All right.
1: Because I can't do it by myself. That's something I cannot promise by myself. I cannot do anything holy by myself, only by the leading of the Holy Spirit.
0: Yes. Amen. So just as fireworks fill the sky with colors and light and wonder, our lives should continually reflect the beauty of God's grace. So every answered prayer here, every restored relationship, every new beginning, and every evidence of his faithfulness, you know, they are reasons for us to celebrate and be appreciative of. So we don't praise God only after the grand display of the fireworks. We praise him for the quiet times, the daily mercies, and, you know, for sustaining us. In the book of Psalms, chapter 103, verse 2, it reminds us to bless the Lord, O my soul, and forget not all his benefits. Mm-hmm. So we just, and we praise God for his workmanship of the fireworks, of his grace, his mercies, his kindness, his long-suffering, and the list goes on and on. But the bottom line is that we can say, thank you, God, I know you for myself. Now, we, again, many things that are occurring in this month of July for Paula, you know, Poetic Transparency. We shared earlier that we have started back with the cable television. We will announce the details on next Saturday. And it will be every Saturday, as a matter of fact, at 3:30 p.m. So that's going to be after the broadcast. But we'll have it on Facebook. So we're looking forward to that every Saturday on the cable network. Poetic Transparency will be back from 3:30 to 4 o'clock Eastern Standard Time. So that's for this month. Also, too, we will be celebrating our son's birthday in a couple of days, and on the 13th will be our wedding anniversary of 35 years.
1: Wow.
0: And Poetic Transparency, of course, on the 21st of July. And Paula's birthday, God's willing, will be July 27th. And we will be 16 plus. You can add many digits. You can add how many digits you want. But we praise God. You know, this morning when we woke up, we're like, oh, my goodness, I'm not 16 plus anymore. It's more like 60 plus. But to God be all the glory. We celebrate life. Yes, indeed. So we will share here very quickly our upcoming women's retreat. Again, that is in the Massanutten Resort area of Virginia. And it will take place on August the 6th through the 9th. Again, August the 6th through the 9th, we have some powerful speakers, and they're just so excited. One is from the New York area, Pastor Tania Webb, and we have Dr. Mita Towson from Grand Rapids. And we have possibly the prophetic dancer from Trinidad and Tobago. She is planning on joining us as well on this retreat out here in the U.S. and many of us. So we are just excited. We're working on the program and the schedule and all the things. We are going to go back up to the mountain. Last year we went up to the mountain and we had a mountaintop experience. The top, the T-O-P, was time of prayer. We witnessed the type of deliverance in so many different ways through individuals. It was just phenomenal, the things that God continues to do through poetic transparency. So we invite you for this theme of birthing the purposes and promises of God. You have to be there. Any female, any woman who wants to experience the birthing of what God has impregnated you with, and you perhaps have not discovered what, we invite you to call us. Call Minister Betty. Call Minister Betty. Our number is 202-600-1033. Minister Betty is our coordinator. She does a phenomenal job. It's not like we're passing the buck. We know our strengths, and she is very strong in that area. So call Minister Betty to make your reservations and to be a part of this retreat. So we just want to say we have some spaces that are available, one or two spaces. If you are truly interested, call. Let's stick to Minister Betty. 202-300-1066. And or go to the website of Poetic Transparency, which is Poet Host. POETHOST.ME. POETHOST.ME is Poetic Transparency's website. You will find all of the details for registration and the cost and everything. We're willing to work with a couple people at the last minute to get you in the door because we're just excited to have as many as we can to have this experience. So, Brother Bill, we just want to say we just love that bold masculinity in you to always come forth and be that man to represent the man on Poetic Transparency.
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0: 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We love you all, and shalom. We praise God. To God be all the glory. Amen.
2: Shalom. 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Have a good evening, everyone.
0: Shalom.
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0: 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And be sure to tune in again next week at this very same time for another exciting broadcast right here on Spirit 1340 WYCB.
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3: In this life, everybody shall have a valley experience. But those that hold on to God know while they're going through, Jesus will never leave you nor forsake you. While you're giving God some praise, I want to say this song. There's a lily, it's in the valley, found it to